0: isn't wrong. It's our job. Missouri U.S. Senator Josh Hawley with some strong words during a Senate hearing.
1: It is not bigotry to protect children in this country. I've sat here and listened to this side of the aisle say it is the new Jim Crow to say that boys shouldn't be in girls' locker rooms. It is the new Jim Crow to say that men shouldn't be playing women's sports. I'm sorry, but that is the most ridiculous, outrageous thing I have heard in I don't know how long, and that is a real prize in the United States Senate. That is absolute garbage.
0: A man from Reeds is charged with assault after a Wednesday evening incident. 36-year-old Dalton Pollard pulled out a gun and pressed it to a man's head. He fired a single round. There were no injuries, though. The bullet struck a vehicle. He faces multiple charges. More inside the KZRG app. I'm Steve Smith, News Talk KZRG.
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8: Here's your KZRG forecast. We'll see the chance of a few widely scattered thunderstorms tonight. Low temperature around 70. Any storm could have brief heavy rain. Partly sunny, warm to hot and humid Friday. Highs mid-80s. Heat index levels in the low 90s. I'm meteorologist Mark Thibodeau in the KZRG Storm Center.
9: He's here. He's here. Now, broadcasting from the underground command post, deep in the bowels of a hidden bunker, somewhere under the brick and steel of a nondescript building, we've once again made contact with our leader, Mark Levin.
10: No city is better prepared than New York. No city knows how to handle crowds, extra riders, intercept criminals, online threats. And we will keep, no city is better prepared to keep its trains and buses running on time.
11: I mean, if Kathy Hochul doesn't instill some confidence about New York heading into the World Cup, I mean, hey, you got Mondami too. You know, it's kind of funny because for those of us that are a long, long way from New York City, thankfully, and for somebody like me in a place with a lot of people that have come a long, long way to get away from New York City permanently, not really concerned with the World Cup anything. Because let's be real, most Americans are not soccer fans. And those that are, okay, you can get excited. But it's just, it's not really one of those things, right? Where most of the rest of us are sitting there worried in the day-to-day I actually wasn't too concerned about New York handling all this until you hear Kathy Hochul and Mom Donnie start talking about it. I'm like, oh, yeah, we could have problems. Hey there, Brian Mudd in for Mark Levin. Always an honor and a pleasure being here with you. You are going to have the great one back tomorrow night, so you can look forward to that. You can always connect with me at Brian Mudd Radio socially, and would love it if you would go ahead and check out my podcast, the Brian Mudd Show podcast, wherever you get your podcast. And as we have been most recently discussing, this version of the Democrat Party is the most dangerous yet. And I ended up bringing you the very specific reasons, the very statistical reasons for that, based upon defunding police, based upon open border policies. But then you take a look at where we would be in real time if Democrats still had control of things. And you think about the implications as we're in this midterm election cycle. And so I left off in the previous hour talking about the remarkable amount of crime by the end of the Biden administration, a quarter of all crime in this country committed by illegal aliens. And then in year one of the Trump administration, you had assaults drop by 10%, robberies drop by 22%, homicides drop by 21%, crime 27% lower overall. It was the largest one-year drop in a lot of those categories ever recorded, including homicides. And why? How and why was it that magically all of that historic crime reduction took place? Well, it was one person. It was President Trump. And it was two agencies. It was Border Patrol and ICE. Specifically, President Trump allowing for Border Patrol and ICE to do their jobs. And after 4 years of open border sanctuary policies, just by stopping illegal immigrants from coming into this country with Border Patrol, and then having ICE target criminal illegal immigrants, you got historic reductions in crime that immediately took place. Imagine that. And so there are literally hundreds of thousands fewer victims of crime in this country over the past year. I want just think about this real quick. Hundreds of thousands, if you do the math and the reduction versus what had been happening, there are hundreds of thousands of Americans who have not been victims of crime that would have been, including many of them dead. Simply because of Donald Trump being president and because of Border Patrol and ICE doing their job. But Chuck Schumer says nobody respects them. But more important than that, Chuck Schumer, and every single congressional Democrat, even the Frankenfetter, who's made a great comeback. You know, John Fetterman is the hot Democrat with all the conservatives these days. Check his voting record. He says a lot of good stuff. Every once in a while, he falls onto a halfway decent vote. This guy is 90% with the rest of them. And so people that get taken by the Frankenfetter, he talks a good game. His voting record still sucks. By the way, Todd Blanche, you know, Trump came out, and this is a deviation, but of course, you had the last night President Trump say this.
12: I'm instructing Dan and everybody else that's involved in that very complicated process, which is going to go, I think, very quickly, that we are going to make him permanent Attorney General.
11: Yeah, so there you go. What did Fetterman say today? Fetterman, he's going to vote no. So I caution the people who get taken in and get all excited about the Frankenfetter. The game that he talks is a lot better than the game you vote still. Be mindful. But anyway, every single congressional Democrat continues to vote to defund ICE and Border Patrol. And actually, the entire Department of Homeland Security more often than not, right? I mean, how long do they hold up funding for the Coast Guard, Secret Service, TSA? So 6 years ago, Democrats rallied behind defunding police. 5 years ago, Democrats rallied behind open borders. Today, the Democrat Party stands for defunding, at times, the entire Department of Homeland Security for a record amount of time. And absolutely, ICE and Border Patrol in perpetuity. And so, Democrats have been quick to try to turn the page on the incredible policy failures, seemingly suggesting that it was just kind of like that was Biden, and moved on from him, along with their willing accomplices in GSS News. But in reality, the current version of the Democrat Party is the most radical yet. You know, people, oh, gas prices. I know. Nobody wants to pay $4 for gas. And again, if you're paying $6 in California, that's just because for some reason you've decided to screw yourself in life by staying there. And again, more on California, and then they're just so hard to count votes. We'll get to that in just a bit, too. It's, I mean, what do I do with this ballot? It's just so hard to count it. So as the Big O would have said, as Barack Obama would have said, let me be clear. If you vote for Democrats, you are voting for more murders to take place. This is a fact. This isn't an opinion. There are two sides of stories and one set of facts. If you vote for Democrats, you are voting for more murders to take place. Do you want more murders to take place? Vote for Democrats. If you vote for Democrats, you're voting for open borders. You want open borders, vote for Democrats. If you are voting for Democrats, guess what you're voting? You want more rapes to take place. This is a fact. If you vote for Democrats, you are voting for more people to be raped in this country. If this is uncomfortable, the problem is with you, not with me. You're the one who's jacked up in the brain. Because you're the one that thinks it's acceptable for more people to be raped, more murders to take place, for open borders to be a thing. If you vote for Democrats, you're voting for more assaults. If you vote for Democrats, you're voting for more robberies. If you vote for Democrats, you are voting more for every type of criminal thing. The freaking devil himself is driving this thing, is so freaking evil. The people sit there and go, man, gas prices. I don't like Trump now. Give me a Democrat. You're an idiot. You want to be a victim of crime? This has been proven in the most visible ways. You are bat crap crazy nuts to vote for Democrats. It is stunning to me. And it is an alarming possibility to me that so many people have been radicalized in such a way that they could ever be considered voting for people. You would have thought that after Biden, the Democrat Party is like the autopsy. They would have gone back and said, man, we really blew that thing. No. All they've done is become more radical. Back then, when they had control of things, yeah, the borders were open, but they were still funding the ICE and Border Patrol to a point. Now they didn't want to do that. They just want to get rid of it. Defund and disband ICE and Border Patrol. So yeah, it's stunning to me, and it's alarming to me that so many people in this country are so brain dead as to think that it makes any kind of sense to vote for Democrats. Because I think you have to be brain dead to say, yeah, I want more murders. I think you have to be brain dead to say, I want more people raped or just plain evil. I think you have to be brain dead or part of the criminal element to want more assaults and more robberies. More of every type of criminal thing. Who would do that to themselves? When you talk about masochistic. And so it had been my hope that the radicals on the left would not win out. And that reasonable Democrats of the past would take the party back. That is not what has happened. Remember, this is Chuck U. Schumer. He is as establishment Democrat as it gets. Highest elected Democrat official. he is now taking a look at Graham Plattner in Maine and going, yeah, I'm behind this guy. That's how far gone he is. This is Chuck Schumer, who now is for defunding ICE and Border Patrol. There are no reasonable elected Democrats left. There are no reasonable Democrats running for office. Period. There aren't. The reasonable one, Fetterman, now I'm not going to vote for Blanche. Reasonable one, Fetterman, goes out there and talks a good game and gets a lot of play in conservative circles, and then goes out there and votes the same as Chuck Schumer almost always. Voters need to wake up before they vote for those who are woke. Because the impact of the policies coming out of the Democrat Party would make this a fundamentally unsafe country. If you thought defund the police was bad, you just imagine what defunding Border Patrol and ICE would do. And that is precisely what these people want to do. I'm Brian Mudd, in for the great one.
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8: Here's your KZRG forecast. Heat, humidity going into the weekend could have an increasing rain chance Saturday night, Sunday. Maybe a few stronger storms, keeping an eye on that for the latter half of the weekend. Widely scattered shower or thunderstorm possible through the evening. Nothing too widespread, though. Anything that does get started could be on the strong side. Lows around 70. Partly sunny on Friday, a high in the mid-80s. Heat index levels up to the low 90s, your feels-like temp. And a few scattered storms are possible Saturday, a high of 85. Showers and storms Sunday, highs in the mid-80s. I'm meteorologist Mark Thibodeau in the KZRG Storm Center.
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13: 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But listen anyway. They know they're probably wrong. Mark Levin is on the radio.

0: Yeah, so this version of the Democrat Party is the most dangerous yet. Another example here. This California Representative Ro Khanna, he was on with Martha McCall on Fox News today.
1: Overall, in my view, Dr. Amawi is someone who saved Tammy Duckworth's life. He went into Gaza to save the lives of innocent people there, and I believe he has the character to serve.
0: The character to serve. Someone who associated with the blind cheek. Someone who conspired with an Islamic terrorist in the first attempted bombing at the World Trade Center in 93. Someone who actually testified for the blind cheek in the case of an Islamic terror attack in the World Trade Center. Someone who just won a Democrat primary for Congress in New Jersey. Ro Khanna is like, oh yeah, that guy, great. Oh, by the way, Ro Khanna also backing your good old, what exactly is Graham Blattner? It's hard to understand what goes on there. You know, he's in therapy along with his wife. Yeah, they're all the Democrats behind him too, but yeah, so how dangerous is this version of the Democrat Party? We are literally willing to endorse people who ended up associating with Islamic terrorists that committed terrorist attacks on this country. That is who we are supportive of as the Democrat Party of 2026. You are back crap crazy insane if you vote for Democrats. You are a masochist if you vote for Democrats. Nobody who would give a rip about themselves or their family would vote for a Democrat. Let's go to Roy in Dallas. Roy, welcome to the show.
2: Good evening. Thank you for taking my call. Your topics here, I'd like to cover also how President Trump, and including Vice President J.D. Vance and Tom Holman and others, have done a fantastic, great job in securing our country, especially our southern borders. With the Democrats contemplating what they're doing is trying to undermine this strategy for us to secure our country and secure all American citizens on our soil. And I point fingers at people like Jesse Jackson's son and Pramila Jayapal, who went to Cuba just a couple of months ago to undermine President Trump. We've got transnational gangs operating within our borders, as well as in the country of Puerto Rico and the Dominican Republic. We're doing everything we possibly can to stop the flow of illegal drugs, stop the pedophiles and the child murderers that have come into this country. Take example for that 94-year-old man in New York City that was pushed off a subway platform that was eventually died from his injuries from an illegal alien being into our country. Look at the numbers of how many people have been placed into these centers, especially here in our state of Texas, in Cactus and Dilley. Those people get better treatment, and they get medical services, they get cared for, and they are getting their due process. And thank God, you know, we're doing something about it now. Whereas the other two administrations of Obama and Joe Biden, they did nothing. And I'll also throw in Chuck Schumer and Hakeem Jeffries to boot.
0: Good call. You're right about a lot, although I would say that they both of those administrations did a lot, but most especially the Biden administration, they did a lot to create this problem that is now in the process of correcting. But the version of the Democrat Party that wants to overwhelm the system, that wants to go full rules for radicals, that believes that they can have power forever if they just flood this country with illegal aliens, and they're willing to have your wife raped to do it, that's the most dangerous version of the Democrat Party yet. Be right back.
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5: Fox News, I'm Tom Graham. President Trump supporting a meeting between the leaders of Russia and Ukraine to end the war.
6: In an open letter to Russian President Vladimir Putin, Ukraine's President Volodymyr Zelensky proposes a meeting between the two, a step President Trump is encouraging.
7: I think it would be great if they met. They should.
6: Zelensky's letter comes as Russia intensifies airstrikes against Kyiv and Ukrainian drones have hit deeper into Russian territory.
5: Fox's Jared Halpern, Justice Department releasing a list today. It's similar to the FBI's most wanted. It's called the Most Wanted Fraudsters List. Fox's David Spunt.
8: The list unveiled today in Columbus, Ohio, features eight suspects accused of money laundering, healthcare fraud, mortgage fraud, wire fraud, and mail fraud to the tune of tens of millions of dollars.
5: Trump administration says it's taking steps to catch those stealing taxpayer money. America's listening to Fox News.
9: Chance of showers tonight. After that, mostly clear, 66 for the low. I'm Steve Smith. Here's what's trending on News Talk KCRG. A 7th Street headache in Joplin. Local businesses located on historic Route 66 say they are feeling the brunt of all that construction as the major road gets a big $61 million revamp. News Talk KCRG spoken with several business owners who are frustrated that their entrances have been blocked and that their customer traffic has been curtailed. They're also angry that the construction equipment is taking up private property space. MoDOT's project between Rangeline and Schifferdecker may not be all the way done for another 2.5 years. Join Hinkle's Ace Hardware in Webb City for the store's 20th anniversary celebration this Saturday. Chris Hinkle says it's going to be a great afternoon.
10: We have brought in all the chefs from Big Green Egg, Traeger, and Weber, and they have got some really cool dishes that they're going to cook from 11 to 2 at the Webb City store.
9: If Dad is looking for a grill this Father's Day, it will be the place to be. The store is located at 1201 South Madison in Webb City. In Jasper County, charges of sexual abuse and sexual contact against Ryan Palmer involving three separate victims have now been filed together in a single criminal case. 53-year-old Palmer pleaded not guilty to first-degree sexual abuse and sexual contact in late May. Now two more victims have been identified. Steve Smith, News Talk KZRG.
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13: Here's your KZRG forecast. Heat, humidity going into the weekend could have an increasing rain chance Saturday night, Sunday. Maybe a few stronger storms. Keeping an eye on that for the latter half of the weekend. Widely scattered shower or thunderstorm possible through the evening. Nothing too widespread, though. Anything that does get started could be on the strong side. Lows around 70. Partly sunny on Friday, a high in the mid-80s. Heat index levels up to the low 90s, your feels like temp. And a few scattered storms are possible Saturday, a high of 85. Showers and storms Sunday, highs in the mid-80s. I'm meteorologist Mark Thibodeau in the KZRG Storm Center.
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There are estimated 291,000 ballots outstanding, so plenty of opportunity to steal the do count every vote in that election. There is so much obvious absurdity here. And I feel like I understand it so incredibly well. Never to this level. California has taken voter corruption to a level that is just remarkable in every way. But I do live in Palm Beach County, Florida. I have had a front row seat to what organized corruption and incompetence and the combination of the two can do. There's a reason why every election cycle going back to 2000, the country would take a look at Florida, would take a look specifically at Broward and Palm Beach County and go, what is wrong with you people? And the reason is, you had a combination of corrupt and incompetent election supervisors that facilitated what took place. It was altogether intentional. All the way through the 2018 election cycle, and I'm not going to get into the whole nuts and bolts of it. I documented a lot of it. If you look up my work on this back in 2018, you will see that I documented numerous crimes. And I had sources in elections offices in Broward and Palm Beach County. And one day I might write a book on what really happened to stop this deal. But simply said, had it not been for work that we uncovered and actions that were taken as a result of the work that we were doing while this deal was being attempted, Ron DeSantis never would have been governor of Florida. We were one day of counting in Broward and Palm Beach County away from Tallahassee's favored bisexual criminal, Andrew Gillum, having been governor, a Democrat socialist, as opposed to the greatest governor in this country, Ron DeSantis. We were half a day away from Rick Scott not becoming a senator and Bill Nelson having been able to steal that race. What happened immediately thereafter, getting DeSantis in place, is that we cleaned things up in Florida. This state, the third largest state in the country, has virtually every election result accounted for an hour after the polls close. An hour after. With literally only provisional ballots and some curing of signatures on vote-by-mail ballots that must be received by Election Day, must be in hand by Election Day, unless you're talking about military overseas, and then has to be postmarked accordingly. Those are the only exceptions. Every vote counted within an hour in the third most populous state in the country. It is possible. It actually was always possible. And by the way, we have a paper ballot backup for every single one of them, so that you can verify that the machines aren't being read and all that kind of thing too. And so all of this is a choice. And it's a choice to create a system to where you can go out there and try to find these votes. And I don't know, I don't have the front row seat that I did and the connections in election supervisors in California that I did when this went on in Florida. But we've seen this before. And there are so many reasons that there need to be voter reforms put in place clear across this country. But this is intentional. What happens in California is intentional. All these games that are played in so many states around the country, if the state of Florida can have every vote tabulated in approximately an hour from the time the polls close, there is no reason that every single state in this country can't do. It's a choice not to. It's a choice not to have a ballot backup, a paper ballot backup. The choice is to invite voter fraud into the system. And so what I would encourage you to do with your state, especially if you're in a red state where you have people with brains that might do things, everybody needs to put the election reforms in place that we did in the state of Florida. Everybody needs to mandate that every

0: I don't like anybody telling me I can't be proud of my country where I'm from. I'm born here. I'm raised here. I'm proud of it. I represent it everywhere I go. I wear the American flag all the time.
1: Amen. And that shouldn't have to be something that is like, well, good for him or an outlier or something that needs to be explained. But that is. That is Vanilla Ice that he was on with Martha McCall on Fox and talking about his participation in Freedom 250, that whole nonsensical thing where it's just absurd on its face. I mean, starting with the fact that it was a fair. You know, people first, you had the left that made fun of, there are no A-listers there. It's a fair. Do you have any clue what goes on at a fair? It is not, you know, Woodstock 26. It's a fair. And then you have the woke leftist D players, as overpaid D players, as Trump put it, that end up backing out. And it's just like ridiculous. Good for Ice. He's a good dude, by the way. He's a character, but a good guy and all about this country. And as we take a look at, what's in front of us, if you missed the first hour plus of the show, from an economic standpoint, we are actually in a really good place. It may not feel like it, unless and until you look at your investments, you take a look at your 401k and you go, that's pretty good. It may not feel like it when you're paying the bills, looking at gas prices. We're actually in a pretty good place. And it's actually a place that is getting better in real time. You're going to get the jobs report tomorrow morning from the government. You got the ADP yesterday. That government jobs report's going to drive home a lot of what I was talking about there. And whether or not if there's resolution in Iran that really works, it's going to be incredible during the back half of this year. If we don't, it's going to be good the back half of this year. Do your part. We get ready to celebrate this country's 250th to make sure there's 250 more. It's been a pleasure being with you. Brian Mudd in for the great one, Mark Levin.
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7: Game 2 of the Stanley Cup Final is underway, and the Golden Knights have just scored against the Hurricanes. They're up 1-0 with about 6 minutes to go in the first period. Las Vegas also leads the series 1-0. The NBA has given a lifetime ban to the fan that ran onto the court during last night's Game 1 in San Antonio to get a selfie with Victor Wembanyama. Another person connected to the incident also received a lifetime ban from the league. In the WNBA, the Fever lead the Dream 66-55 with about 6 minutes to go in the game. Caitlin Clark, she's got 12 points and 7 assists. Kelsey Mitchell, the leading scorer for the Fever, she's got 25 points. In Major League Baseball, the Blue Jays lead the Braves 3-1, bottom of the fifth inning, about to start in Atlanta. The Royals and the Braves are tied at 3, bottom of the fourth, while the Pirates lead the Astros 1-0, bottom of the second. And the Las Vegas Grand Prix has signed a 10-year extension to continue hosting its Formula One race.
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9: Help for Ukraine. I'm Lisa Lacerra, Fox News. By a vote of 226 to 195, the House passing a measure that would make another $8 billion available to Ukraine and sanction key parts of the Russian economy. It next heads to the Senate. This coming as President Trump says he supports a request from Ukraine's President Zelensky to meet with Russian President Vladimir Putin.
10: They're going to make compromises. I suggested those compromises. And, you know, we've had a lot to do with it. We'd love to see their two very good people. They're two very, incredible countries, beautiful countries. They better stop.
9: Zelensky wrote an open letter to Putin proposing a face-to-face meeting. This coming as Russia has stepped up its strikes against Kyiv. Asked about the Iran conflict, President Trump again said Tehran cannot have a nuclear weapon and predicted the U.S. would win either through the military or on paper. He also said he hopes the Israel-Lebanon ceasefire will hold. The president's choice to lead the U.S. intelligence community apparently won't be in the job long.
3: President Trump is pushing back on criticism, including from some Republicans, that Bill Pulte is not qualified to serve as the director of national intelligence.
10: Well, he's very smart. He's a person who's got high integrity.
3: Pulte, who leads the Federal Housing Finance Agency, was named acting DNI this week, but the president says he does not intend to make the appointment permanent.
10: It's short term, but he may be very effective for a short period of time.
3: President Trump told reporters Pulte could find out some things about rigged elections.
9: Fox's Jared Halpern at the White House. The Arizona Supreme Court denies a prosecutor's appeal of an order that the state's fake elector case against President Trump's former chief of staff Mark Meadows, former New York City Mayor Rudy Giuliani, and others over the 2020 presidential election be sent back to a grand jury. 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
11: Slight chance of thunderstorms tonight. After that, mostly clear, 66 for the low. I'm Steve Smith. Here's what's trending on News Talk KZRG. The KBI continues to investigate a fatal officer-involved shooting in Pittsburgh.
12: The police say that 29-year-old Jalen Green was acting erratically on the sidewalk behind the city's library, taking his clothes off and running alongside an officer's car. That officer tried to detain Green, who then allegedly resisted and began fighting with the officer, even reportedly hitting him in the head with his own flashlight. The taser then didn't properly subdue him. Another officer came in to assist before then firing his duty weapon, killing Green. His friends at Mossberg Boxing in Joplin say that he was a gentle soul with a troubled head. I'm Cy Albright, News on KZRG.
11: They were selling illegal weight loss drugs online. Now Jason Houston and Casey Kreider are in some trouble with the feds, who seized a plethora of property items from a few different locations near Seneca and Carl Junction Wednesday. Two men called their business Bloom Research. They had reportedly been under the watchful eye of the government for some time. And Kansas' annual bike tour gets underway on June 6th. You can read all about it inside the KZRG app. I'm Steve Smith. Next news in less than 30 minutes. Breaking news as it happens. 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
19: Here's your KZRG forecast. We'll see the chance of a few widely scattered thunderstorms tonight. Low temperature around 70. Any storm could have brief heavy rain. Partly sunny, warm to hot and humid Friday. Highs mid-80s. Heat index levels in the low 90s. I'm meteorologist Mark Thibodeau in the KZRG Storm Center.
13: 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Rising from the heart of the swamp, a beacon of truth is casting its light. From sea to shining sea, The Vince Show. Here's Vince Colonnais.
20: We always have breaking news. We'll get to it in a moment. 844-484-3872. 844-4 the USA. That's the way to join us today. From coast to coast. From sea to shining sea. John R. Bolton has pled guilty. He is going to plead guilty, at least. He's reached a tentative deal to plead guilty for mishandling classified information when he was compiling notes for a book that was harshly critical of the president, the New York Times says today. This is according to two people familiar with the matter. Reports everywhere, Fox, CNN, New York Times, all saying John Bolton is pleading guilty. Correct me if I'm wrong. Jim, didn't he say that this was some kind of witch hunt, that this was some kind of insane attack on him, that he wasn't guilty of anything? Here he is pleading guilty today. A sign that the Trump Justice Department had him dead to rights. A notice in Maryland federal court where Mr. Bolton was indicted last year indicates he is now scheduled for a re-arraignment, a hearing that can signal a planned guilty plea. The hearing set for June 26th under the terms of the plea deal, which will require approval from a judge. John Bolton plans to plead guilty to a single count of illegal retention of classified information and pay a fine, facing anywhere from no prison time to 5 years of incarceration when he is sentenced, according to the people familiar with the negotiations who spoke on condition of anonymity because they were not authorized to discuss them. If Mr. Bolton had gone to trial and lost, he could have faced decades in prison. Decades in prison. The plea, the Times claims, would provide President Trump perhaps his most significant victory in his campaign to prosecute his perceived enemies. This is horse crap, this New York Times thing. It's not a campaign to prosecute his perceived enemies. It's a campaign to restore the Justice Department to the job of enforcing the nation's laws. Correct me again if I'm wrong. Pretty sure John Bolton is going to plead guilty, according to this report. That dastardly Trump, he made John Bolton guilty of violating the law. So John Bolton is en route to a guilty plea here, which is very interesting, fascinating stuff. This is not President Trump attacking his political opponents. This is people being held accountable for their criminal violations. So that's very fascinating. And speaking of the Justice Department's activities going after criminals, you see this big press conference in Ohio today? Ohio, we've got some very interesting news for you. The feds today announcing that they have cracked down on $50 million of fraud in Ohio, making huge arrests. I'm looking here. I've got all sorts of people on screen. I've got the Attorney General of the United States, that Todd Blanche, the current acting Attorney General, although President Trump is set to nominate him to take the job full time. Todd Blanche. We've got Kelly Loeffler. We just talked to Kelly the other day, the head of the Small Business Administration. You got Dr. Mehmet Oz, the head of Center for Medicare and Medicaid Services, Colin McDonald, the assistant attorney general for the Justice Department, going after all of the fraudsters. Andrew Ferguson, the head of the Federal Trade Commission, partners with J.D. Vance in tackling fraud. And there's our buddy Kash Patel, the director of the FBI. They brought out everybody but the vice president involved today. He let the other guys take the lead. Here is Todd Blanche making the announcement in Ohio.
21: Today, we unsealed a 32-count indictment against two state employees and two other co-conspirators for allegedly billing $30 million to the government for therapeutic behavioral services that were never provided.
20: Stolen.
21: We've also unsealed an indictment charging four defendants in a scheme to defraud a COVID program. Again, these programs, as we all know, were meant to benefit small businesses and individuals struggling because of the pandemic. In total, between our state and federal partners, today we're announcing charges that were either unsealed today or over the past week against 14 defendants allegedly involved in fraud schemes targeting over $50 million here in Ohio.
20: All busted. All busted by the feds today. $50 million in theft. And a lot of those ill-gotten gains have been thrown out of the country already, sent away. Hard to reclaim that. A lot of it's been spent on fancy cars. They had pictures of beautiful vehicles that were purchased at taxpayer expense. Nobody was helped by any of this. They just helped themselves to your money, your hard-earned money. You get it in your paycheck, and then you have to pay it to the federal government, and then they turn around and steal it from us, steal it from the government. It's disgusting. Great to see them bringing out everybody to tackle this. $50 million tackled in Ohio. Dr. Oz was talking about this today. He said, you know, a big problem here is immigrant communities who are accustomed to stealing in their home countries, coming to the United States and doing it here. He says it's a huge problem. And it's happening in Ohio at scale. It's happening. There's a Somali population in Ohio that's stealing a lot of money. It's just true. It's just true. It's really sad that that's the case, but it's true. And Dr. Oz brought it up today. In fact, you know, one of our favorite congressmen, Brandon Gill, just had a hearing on this yesterday. It just so happens. He had an oversight hearing he chairs on all of the vulnerabilities in Medicaid waiver programs. In other words, Medicaid money that's being stolen by these thieves. And he points to the fact that in Ohio, like in Minnesota, there's a lot of Somali migrants who have been stealing. Listen to Brandon Gill making this assessment yesterday.
0: Well, just like in Minnesota, many of them are Somali. There are an estimated 60,000 Somalis living in Ohio right now. That means that Ohio has the second largest Somali population in America, second only to Minnesota. In addition to Somali fraudsters, Ohio is home to the largest population of Bhutanese immigrants in America. Recent reporting shows that many of the Somali and Bhutanese communities commit a large portion, if not the majority, of home health Medicaid fraud in Ohio. That may not be the politically correct thing to say, but we believe that is the truth.
20: Well, that's what you should say then. You should say it if it's the truth. That's a good way to stop it from happening in the future. I've told you before, the New York Times reported back in November when they became aware of all of this. They finally started reporting on some of this. They said, you know, one of the issues here, as they consulted their Somali experts, is massive amounts of fraud culturally going on in Somalia. And then you import an entire population with this culture, and they exercise it against the United States of America. That's just the New York Times was saying that back in November. And now you've got a member of Congress pointing it out. Now you've got Dr. Mehmet Oz pointing it out. You know, Brandon Gill, he asked a state senator from Ohio yesterday, a Democrat state senator, about all this. He goes, hey, is all that Somali migration to Ohio been a net benefit for your state? And this created one of the most amazing moments of the week. Now, she could have answered yes. She could have said that it's great to have all these Somali migrants in Ohio. But she didn't say that. Instead, she started accusing Brandon Gill of being racist.
0: Senator Antonio, thank you for being here. Has Somali immigration been good for Ohio?
1: You know, that's really outside of my purview of
0: You're a state senator. Would you like to see more immigration
1: from
0: Somalia?
1: Well, as far as I'm processing your question, and I have to say that I was almost brought to tears just now.
0: 72%
1: because the
0: of Somali
1: rate,
0: immigrants are on
1: welfare. Rate and the level of hateful rhetoric based on false information
0: at an astounding rate, and
1: shocking.
0: I think that most Ohioans
1: is shocking
0: have a problem
1: to me.
0: With that.
1: The lack of even humanity to
0: I think it's inhumane to allow your own state to be defrauded at an astounding rate.
1: I am shocked.
20: Amen. Yeah, don't lecture me about inhumanity. You're screwing over the people of Ohio, the taxpayers, your constituents. You're hurting them, and you're looking the other way. And then you accuse the rest of us of being bigots for noticing?
0: Dollars taken out of the pockets of
1: right
0: working
1: now.
0: Class people
1: I am
0: going to
1: shocked.
0: Criminal fraudsters. I certainly have
1: every,
0: a major problem.
1: In every community, there are good people and there are bad people.
6: In regular order.
1: But to try to
6: understand we're not supposed to disrespect.
1: Is shocking to me. I am shocked and appalled.
0: Already out of time here.
20: I am shocked and appalled. A flailing filibuster from that ridiculous human being. Of course, a Democrat, a state senator in Ohio, selling her people down the river. And good to see Brandon Gill as even keeled as ever, just addressing what the problems are, stating them flatly. Love to see that. And I love especially to see these guys being prosecuted. Man, is it gratifying to have an administration that's doing this so well. And, you know, if the Trump administration had achieved nothing else, if they had achieved nothing else, just destroying these fraudsters would make them historic. We'd look back on this and go, how can we get more of that? I want another administration just like that. This alone is historic. But look what else they've done. They've secured this border. They've locked it up tight. They've slowed down dramatically. First of all, they shut down illegal immigration. That's like not happening. People are not pouring across our border. And illegal aliens were in the country. They've been deported by the millions. Let's see millions more. I'm rooting that on. But even legal immigration and all these like H-1B visas and everything else, that has dropped off a cliff. It's gone so far down. And it's wonderful news because we've got to get the country back under control. We have to. We got to get rid of these fraudsters. We got to lock them up. We got to deport them. Whatever we can do to get rid of them. And thank goodness the Vice President of the United States has been assigned with this job. Because, boy, are they taking it seriously or what? I've never seen anything like this. Good for them. So some great news to start today as the Justice Department scores a couple of victories. And I can't wait to share so much more with you, including this new nomination for Todd Blanche to become the full-time attorney general. Man, he's earning that job. More ahead on The Vince Show.
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19: Here's your KZRG forecast. Heat, humidity going into the weekend could have an increasing rain chance Saturday night, Sunday. Maybe a few stronger storms, keeping an eye on that for the latter half of the weekend. Widely scattered shower or thunderstorm possible through the evening. Nothing too widespread, though. Anything that does get started could be on the strong side. Lows around 70. Partly sunny on Friday, a high in the mid-80s. Heat index levels up to the low 90s, your feels-like temp. And a few scattered storms are possible Saturday, a high of 85. Showers and storms Sunday, highs in the mid-80s. I'm meteorologist Mark Thibodeau in the KZRG Storm Center.
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30: If news breaks, you'll hear it here. The Vince Show.
20: Yeah, Dr. Oz, he's in charge of handling Medicare and Medicaid for the federal government, you know, for us. And here's what he said earlier. He said, man, this area around Columbus, Ohio, there's a lot of fraudsters around here.
31: Unfortunately, this area around Columbus is responsible in Franklin County for one-third of all of the $1.5 billion spent on home health care in Ohio. Think about that. A third of all of the money spent on home health care in the entire great state of Ohio is generated here. That's three times what you would expect. There's a road very close to where we are, 288 home health care facilities in that several block area on that one road. Again, it defies belief. Some of these buildings were vacant. You wouldn't put anybody up in those buildings, not certainly the place where, that would house home health care. Now, this is a mecca for Somalian populations. It's a hub for Nepalese and Bhutanese populations. These are insular groups, but we are naive to think that practices that were felt to be commonplace in other parts of the world wouldn't come to this great country if we didn't pay attention to some of the program integrity issues, which were ignored en masse with the prior administration.
20: So all right, get this, get the no ready here, Jim. Would a President Kamala Harris be in any way honest about this problem and tackling it right now?
32: No.
20: Thank you.
31: Today we have three major announcements from the healthcare part of this fraud endeavor. The first is that the state of Ohio, and I want to applaud the Medicaid office here, they will be announcing at 1 o'clock, and please pay attention to that important announcement, that they are suspending 49 home healthcare providers who have been identified as high risk to the Medicaid program.
20: Thank you.
31: These people have built millions of dollars.
20: Excellent.
31: To take advantage of our most vulnerable. And if you're willing to steal from folks who are down and having a difficult time, you'll not just steal their money, you'll steal their health, you'll steal their lives. And we're seeing that.
20: Firing squad, please.
31: No more champagne on private jets for these people. No more new cars. No more luxury endeavors and vacations. It's done. We're coming after you wherever you are. And as Attorney General Blanche highlighted, we are earnest and serious in this endeavor. We will not be daunted.
20: I love it. All right. So there's Dr. Oz. We, of course, heard from Todd Blanche. You know, Todd Blanche is destined to get this job full time if the idiots in the Senate don't get in his way. Now, that's no guarantee. That's no guarantee. But the president of the United States yesterday indicated to Miranda Devine that he is prepared to make Todd Blanche the attorney general full time. And in fact, last night at in the White House Rose Garden, he straight up said it. He was they had an event last night and he announced to the crowd. Yeah, Todd's my guy. Take a listen to this.
2: He's acting attorney general. Tomorrow I'm instructing Dan and everybody else that's involved in that very complicated process, which is going to go, I think, very quickly, that we are going to make him permanent attorney general.
20: That's wonderful. Yeah, round of applause. I love that. You know, when Todd Blanche first got the nod here, I wasn't immediately sold. I knew, of course, that he had done a heroic effort defending the president of the United States. He'd been serving as deputy attorney general, so I was curious if there'd be some big sea change that came along with Todd Blanche becoming the attorney general of the United States. But sure enough, it really looks like he's made all the difference in the world. In fact, in the president's remarks to Miranda yesterday, I want you to hear this because listen to how he talks about Todd Blanche and the difference that he represents compared to the early days of this Justice Department, which is kind of a way of saying how he compares to Pam Bondi.
4: But Todd's doing a very good job at DOJ.
5: Will he be attorney general or have you decided?
4: I think he will, yeah.
5: You haven't got someone else in mind?
4: No.
5: Not Ron DeSantis?
4: I wanted to see how he's received. You know, we put him as acting.
20: I love Miranda Devine's like advocating for Ron DeSantis here.
4: And he's done a very good job, but I've known him a long
5: time. Someone mentioned Ron DeSantis might be in the mix to be attorney general.
4: No, Ron's very good. Run's very good. I mean, you know, people have thought of different names. There are some good names. No, I had never thought Ron never talked about it. You know, he's a governor doing a good job. But Ron's good. He's a friend of mine. Just named an airport after me. You know, they named the Palm Beach International Airport, the President Donald J. Trump.
5: Well, you use it all the
4: international
5: time.
20: Oh, is that a justification? He uses it all the time. All right, they should name Reagan National after me.
4: Yeah, so that's a great honor. You know, there are a lot of great people. The Republican Party, we have great people.
5: So are you happy with the pace of what the Department of Justice is doing? There's so much trying to find out.
4: Well, much more so now than at the beginning.
5: Yeah.
4: They are, there's a lot of things going on right now.
5: There's a lot of problems inside. Look.
20: Much more now, more so than at the beginning. The president's a gentleman. That's obviously why he's talking like that. You know, than at the beginning. He means Bondi. That's what he's talking about. The Blanche era is better than the Bondi era. So I do think he should be attorney general. I love this. The nomination comes. The Senate better move. Move. Do something good for a change. More ahead on The Vince Show.
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1: Fox News, I'm Tom Rigotti. President Trump continues to insist the U.S. is close to a deal with Iran and says he would be willing to meet with the country's supreme leader if there is a deal to be made. Fox's Peter Ducey reports.
10: Peace talks with Iran hinge on the Islamic Republic giving up enriched uranium, something President Trump now says he could have taken by force months ago, but didn't, concerned about the likelihood of a successful U.S. commando raid.
1: Opening statements of the trial of black teenager in Texas, Carmelo Anthony, charged with killing a white teenager at a high school track meet. Fox's Brooke Taylor's in McKinney, Texas.
13: Prosecutors say Anthony fatally stabbed 17-year-old Austin Metcalf in the chest during a high school track meet last year. Police say the confrontation started after Metcalf told Anthony he wasn't supposed to be in his team's tent.
1: Anthony's lawyers are claiming self-defense. 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
28: Here's your KZRG forecast. Heat, humidity going into the weekend could have an increasing rain chance. Saturday night, Sunday, maybe a few stronger storms. Keeping an eye on that for the latter half of the weekend. Widely scattered shower or thunderstorm possible through the evening. Nothing too widespread, though. Anything that does get started could be on the strong side. Lows around 70. Partly sunny on Friday, a high in the mid-80s. Heat index levels up to the low 90s, your feels-like temp. And a few scattered storms are possible Saturday, a high of 85. Showers and storms Sunday, highs in the mid-80s. I'm meteorologist Mark Thibodeau in the KZRG Storm Center.
30: 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And let's hear what you have to say. The Vince Show.
20: I want to get to the California election here in a moment, but one more thing on fraud before we do. The FBI Director Kash Patel addressed the media today, and he revealed that the FBI is now launching a top 10 most wanted list just for fraudsters. Isn't that fun? We have a fraudster top 10 most wanted list coming. Here is Kash Patel talking about it today.
3: And thanks to Vice President J.D. Vance's vision, he had an idea. He said, hey, you guys have a top 10 most wanted list for all gangbangers, terrorists, narco traffickers, murderers, and rapists around the world. How about we have a top 10 list for most wanted fraudsters? So, Mr. Vice President, thanks to your vision, we're here to deliver. You see it here today. It is live officially on the FBI website. 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
20: Isn't that great? So we have a fraudster top 10, which is a lot of fun. The FBI offering a reward. I'm looking here for $150,000 for information leading to the arrest of somebody called Rodney Dean Allen. They say he may be in the possession of a handgun and he may have suicidal tendencies. They say he committed a lot of fraud. From 2016 to approximately 2017, he devised a scheme to defraud clients of his brokerage company, KA Investments LLC, to obtain their money by false pretenses and promises and misappropriate their money. Additionally, Allen allegedly misrepresented in monthly statements provided to clients that they were earning positive returns on investments when, in fact, clients were earning negative returns on investments. And it just goes on to describe the crimes here. You've got a lot of these guys, big list, 10 of them, actually. As you would expect, the top 10 most wanted fraudsters all across the United States of America. So that's a great thing. Thank you to Kash Patel, the FBI, for putting that together. Okay, how about this? How about an update on California? You ready for a California update? Well, let's give you one.

0: mail ballots to every single person on a voting roll that is wildly inaccurate, even though it's being cleaned up because the Trump Justice Department, thankfully, is bringing lawsuits against California to clean up the voter rolls. There's still a long way to go there. The whole thing is a joke, just like pretty much everything else they try and do here.
1: Yeah, so, I mean, he's totally right. It is a joke, and the idea that someone could handwrite a freaking date onto an unmarked envelope. Why do you have unmarked handwritten postmarks anyway? What is, how does that happen? Well, as long as it has a handwritten date on it. What happens? Here's a question for you. What happens if somebody handwrites the date on the envelope, lies about it? Oh, I sent it in by election day. And then they do put a postmark on it at the same time. You think that gets thrown out in California? You think it gets sent late, but they hand wrote a date on it to pretend like it was sent on time. You think it gets thrown out?
2: No.
1: Thank you, Leslie. Leslie, she still has a job, doesn't she, at 60 Minutes? They're firing everybody.
3: So far.
1: They haven't fired Leslie Stahl yet, which is why we still have her available to voice all of our no's on the show. She's still gainfully employed. And, you know, the handwriting this stuff. Yeah, no, California's corrupt. Very, very corrupt. It's why we're rooting for this guy. You heard him say that the federal government is all over these election shenanigans. Thankfully, we have a great Californian who is now the U.S. Assistant Attorney General for Civil Rights. That's Harmeet Dhillon. Harmeet Dhillon, just an amazing person. Her job as the head of the Civil Rights Division of the Justice Department is handling election law in the United States. That's her job. And so we have the perfect person there to hover over California's system and all these other systems where so much fraud takes place. And we just heard from the president of the United States last night on Truth Social that his U.S. attorney in Los Angeles is also looking into what's happening in California right now. So we're now in day three. We don't have election results yet. We all wait with bated breath for the actual results in California. Careful as you hold it, because you may be holding it for a month. But here's President Trump last night on Truth Social, 1:05 a.m. Eastern time. He posts this, quote, "There's big cheating by the Democrats in California. Votes are all tied up. It may not be in for weeks. Under investigation by the U.S. Attorney's Office in Los Angeles. Why the vote counting delay? President DJT." Now, that U.S. attorney in L.A. is a great guy, and his track record has proven that. I don't know him personally, but I've been very impressed by his track record. That's Bill Assaley, the U.S. attorney in Los Angeles. That guy has crushed it. He has been such a bright spot in Los Angeles as the U.S. attorney there, driving the left absolutely crazy, prosecuting fraudsters left and right. So the president says he's all over the fraud operations in California. Good. Please prosecute these guys, Bill. Please crush them, because we need credible election systems. We really do. And in California, I heard my friend Dan Bongino was talking this morning about how all of the states are laboratories of democracy. Of course, we've known this for years. Our founders intended this. We have 50 states, all these laboratories of democracy, where each state is trying their own thing, and we just see who comes up with the best ideas. Now, if the states truly are laboratories of democracy, I have to say California is the Wuhan Institute of Virology. If it's a laboratory, it's the Wuhan lab. It's a disaster. They keep cooking up viruses, and sometimes they escape, Jim, and then they spread throughout the rest of the country. We're trying to stop that. We're trying very hard to stop that. And that is your update on today's election in California.
4: This has been your California primary election update.
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11: Here's your KZRG forecast. Heat, humidity going into the weekend could have an increasing rain chance Saturday night, Sunday. Maybe a few stronger storms. Keeping an eye on that for the latter half of the weekend. Widely scattered shower or thunderstorm possible through the evening. Nothing too widespread, though. Anything that does get started could be on the strong side. Lows around 70. Partly sunny on Friday, a high in the mid-80s. Heat index levels up to the low 90s, your feels-like temp. And a few scattered storms are possible Saturday, a high of 85. Showers and storms Sunday, highs in the mid-80s. I'm meteorologist Mark Thibodeau in the KZRG Storm Center.
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12: You see, President Trump in his interview with Miranda Devine yesterday, he once again... How many times can people possibly ask him about if he likes J.D. Vance or Marco Rubio for a presidential ticket? I'm not, by the way, this is not an attack on Miranda. I just mean every time he gets asked about this, every time he says, I think they're great and I think they're going to be unstoppable. Listen to President Trump talk about these guys and compare it to the way the media talks about them and whether Donald Trump likes either of them. Remember that, the New York Times piece attacking J.D. Vance?
15: For 2028, the Democrats, who knows who they're going to field. Yeah. They don't have a great candidates. But you have a cornucopia of talent.
16: Cornucopia. Yeah, a lot of talent.
15: And you've talked about J.D. and Marco Rubio, and I think you like sort of...
16: Good. It's
15: putting
16: great.
15: Them
16: they're
15: in
16: both very talented. So they're both great. Well, yeah. I like them both. And I like them together. You know, it would be great. I don't know how you beat them if they're together. That would be a great team. JD and Marco would be a great team. I don't know. You know, they have to agree to it, right? We haven't touched, we still have, you know, we have a long time left. We have more than 2.5 years, substantially more than 2.5 years. So,
15: Marco's a lot older. Would you?
16: Well, not a lot older, but he's older, but
15: 14 years
16: they're both
15: old.
16: Young guys.
15: Yeah.
16: I mean,
12: you can tell Miranda prefers Marco Rubio. I love listening to clips like this. I'm like, well, Miranda's like pushing him, like, well, maybe go with Marco instead. He's like, yeah, they're fine. They're like kind of the same age, whatever.
16: Both very talented. They get along really well. I mean, I watch them all the time. You know, I study them as they're with each other. I find it very interesting. I sort of like politics. But I would think that J.D. and Marco as a team would be very hard to beat.
15: How is
16: their
15: relationship?
16: Compare that to these low IQ people that we have on the other side. You know, Gavin Newsom is an example. He said he's a stupid person.
12: I think he's referring to the fact that Newsom said at one point that he can't read, that he has trouble reading. Although that, too, is a lie because... I remember that interview he did with those reporters. And he's like, I read your book in like 4 seconds. I couldn't put it down. I had to read it so fast. I was like, well, which one is it? You can't read or you read really quickly because you love reading? Is there any consistency to you or is the consistency that you'll say anything for power? I think that's the consistency.
17: Do you think
12: he
17: regrets that pander?
12: What, that he can't read?
17: And saying that I got a 960 SAT. I'm just like you.
12: Yeah.
17: Do you think he regrets that now?
12: No. That man is shameless. I don't think he has any regret whatsoever. I don't think at any point in his life he's ever regretted anything. We caught him at the French Laundry. The whole state was locked down in California. People weren't even allowed to go into the ocean on a paddleboard in that state during COVID. And that guy was living high on the hog. He was having a great time. They're like, you went to the French Laundry. No, I didn't. He'll just lie to you. You know, my house just burned down. What are you doing about it?
18: I'm talking to the president, literally, right now.
12: You are? Can I talk to him?
18: Well, I don't have a signal. I can't get him on the phone.
12: You just said you were literally talking to him.
18: Shut up. Go away.
12: The guy's shameless. So much more ahead on The Vince Show.
19: 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Here's Monsi Bolaños.
20: The Golden Knights have extended their lead over the Hurricanes.
21: Knights with all sorts of pressure can't score. Now Howden charging right to the goal. He shoots and he scores! What a maneuver! Brett Howden with his second of the game and it's 2-0.
20: You heard it on the Golden Knights radio network. They lead the Hurricanes 2-0 with about 4 minutes to go in the second period. Las Vegas leads this series 1-0. The NBA has given a lifetime ban to the fan that ran onto the court during last night's Game 1 in San Antonio to get a cell selfie with Victor Wembanyama. Another person connected to the incident also received a lifetime ban from the league. In the WNBA, the Fever topped the Dream 83-71. Caitlin Clark, 17 points, 7 rebounds, and 8 assists. Kelsey Mitchell, 25 points in the win. In baseball, the Pirates lead the Astros 2-0, top of the 6th inning. The A's now lead the Cubs 6-1, top of the 7th. And the Blue Jays are edging the Braves 3-2 after 8 innings in Atlanta.
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4: More aid could be coming for Ukraine. I'm Lisa Lacera, Fox News. After the House passed a measure that would make another $8 billion available to Kyiv, though it still needs Senate approval. This coming after Ukraine's President Zelensky sent an open letter to Russian President Vladimir Putin asking for a one-on-one meeting. President Trump says he supports the idea.
22: I think it would be great if they met. They should get it done.
4: The president has tried to get the two sides to agree to a ceasefire, saying today they both need to make compromises. On Iran, President Trump predicted victory for the U.S., either through the military or on paper, and he says negotiations are ongoing.
22: The main parts of the deal is they can't have a nuclear weapon. The strait will open immediately.
4: On the Israel-Lebanon ceasefire, the president said it would be nice for Lebanon to have some peace. Yesterday, representatives from both countries met at the State Department, agreeing to set up areas where Iran-backed Hezbollah can't go. A California man charged with unlawful possession of explosive material at an airport after authorities say he tried to bring a bomb onto a plane in his carry-on.
23: Federal prosecutors detailing the many items found after a 49-year-old suspect from Sacramento was arrested last weekend while trying to pass through a security checkpoint at Sacramento International Airport. U.S. Attorney Eric Grant says an explosive device in a small cardboard tube with a fuse was powerful enough to damage a plane and possibly cause a loss of cabin pressure. The man also had 5 cell phones, including one with a 15-minute timer set to begin, a knife, lighter, and zip ties, and was wearing a face-covering scarf and latex gloves.
4: Fox's Lisa Brady. The federal complaint also accuses him of making rambling calls to the FBI, claiming he was being threatened. Gunmen have kidnapped 7 students from a school in northwestern Nigeria after raiding an off-campus residence. A police spokesman says it's not clear where the students were taken. 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
24: Slight chance of thunderstorms tonight. After that, mostly clear, 66. For the low, I'm Steve Smith. Here's what's trending on News Talk KZRG. Law enforcement looking for Shayla Tilton of Carterville. Joplin police say last month she ran a red light at Jung and Schifferdecker and rammed into another vehicle, causing serious injuries to 2 people inside. Tilton is accused of leaving the scene, walking to a nearby gas station with her young daughter, and leaving the child there. She now faces multiple felony charges. Protecting children from radical trans leftists isn't wrong, it's our job. Missouri U.S. Senator Josh Hawley with some strong words during a Senate hearing.
25: It is not bigotry to protect children in this country. I've sat here and listened to this side of the aisle say it is the new Jim Crow to say that boys shouldn't be in girls' locker rooms. It is the new Jim Crow to say that men shouldn't be playing women's sports. I'm sorry, but that is the most ridiculous, outrageous thing I have heard in I don't know how long, and that is a real prize in the United States Senate. That is absolute garbage.
24: A man from Reeds is charged with assault after a Wednesday evening incident. 36-year-old Dalton Pollard pulled out a gun and pressed it to a man's head. He fired a single round. There were no injuries, though. The bullet struck a vehicle. He faces multiple charges. 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
27: Here's your KZRG forecast. We'll see the chance of a few widely scattered thunderstorms tonight. Low temperature around 70. Any storm could have brief heavy rain. Partly sunny, warm to hot and humid Friday. Highs mid-80s. Heat index levels in the low 90s. I'm meteorologist Mark Thibodeau in the KZRG Storm Center.
1: 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Depend on it. Rising from the heart of the swamp, a beacon of truth is casting its light. From sea to shining sea, The Vince Show. 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
12: 844-484-3872, 844-4-THE-USA. That's the way to join us today, from coast to coast. From sea to shining sea. Get in here on the program. Always appreciate your contributions. The Biden family revenge tour continues right now. You know, there's nobody that the Democrats want to hear from less than Joe Biden, Jill Biden, and Hunter Biden. So, of course, the Biden family has chosen right now, going into the midterms, to make a very public return to the scene. And it's driving Democrats absolutely batty. And I love every last moment of it. It is just hilarious. Jim, have you seen Hunter Biden on Twitter at all? Have you seen him lately?
17: Yes, over and over again.
12: He's all over Twitter right now. I'm sorry, it's called X now, with respect to Elon Musk and his ownership of the company. But he's all over X right now. And it doesn't seem like there's a single person he can resist responding to. Every rando on all of X is talking to Hunter Biden, and Hunter Biden's talking to everybody. Oh, no, that wasn't my pot or whatever. What was it again? Cocaine. It wasn't my cocaine in the White House. I promise it wasn't mine. And then people are sharing different things from the laptop, and he's identifying the date that the photos were taken. It's all so crazy. And the last thing Democrats want right now is for him to be in public, running his mouth, or typing out anything on social media. Democrats would like you to forget that Joe Biden was ever the pretend president of the United States. That they don't want you thinking about it. Last time you thought about it, you voted for Trump. They don't want you thinking about it. Going into the midterms, they don't want to remind you of the open border chaos. They don't want to remind you of the inflation that was completely out of control, the chaos, the death, the destruction. They don't want to remind you about any of that. That test played out already. Voters said, to hell with that. We're going with Trump. I like that so much better. So going into these midterms, the last thing they need are the Bidens to return. But yet, Jill is running around right now. Jill's doing public appearance after public appearance, telling the most transparent lies anyone's ever seen. I didn't know that Joe was cognitively declining. That debate, that was the only time I ever saw anything like that. I was shocked by it. She lies. And then she does interview after interview after interview where she lies about it. And then the media are trying to figure out, how do we talk about this? How do we talk about this? I mean, I want you to listen to some of these. We've played a lot of those clips where she talked about him being non-compos mentis and then pretending like it only happened once. But there's other things like Jill coming out and saying, you know, we chose Kamala. You know that, right? What do you mean we? Who's we? You were the first lady. What do you have to do with picking anybody? We chose Kamala, which is another way of saying I chose Kamala or something. I don't know what she's saying here, but she's definitely saying that Joe was not of sound mind.
13: Joe and Kamala, me, Doug, I thought we were a great team. We chose Kamala, or Joe chose Kamala to be VP, and so we were supportive of her. And look, when Joe got out, he handed over the reins to Kamala. He had full confidence in her. I went out on the road a lot. A lot for Kamala.
12: Uh-huh.
13: And honestly, I truly believed she was going to win.
12: But she hates Kamala. She hates her. I love that the lies continue to this very day. She utterly loathes Kamala Harris. She took it personally. When Jill attacked Joe and called him a racist, she said, don't you dare. Don't you dare. That's the Biden family breadwinner right there. How are we going to get access to American taxpayer dollars if the voters think my husband's a racist because you said it on a debate stage? She hated Kamala for that. Remember the reporting on this? Politico had a big report on it. Behind the scenes, Jill Biden. I'm sorry. I'm going to have to censor this. I'm going to have to figure out a way to do this. Ready? Jill Biden said, go yourself, she said about Kamala Harris. And she never lived that down, ever. In fact, you heard her say recently in another interview that she had to walk out of the room when Joe told Kamala that he was being thrown out of the race by Obama. I'm leaving. And she said, are you going to endorse me? Are you going to endorse me right now? Are you going to endorse me right now, Joe? And Jill couldn't even be there. It was so deeply uncomfortable for her because she hates Kamala so much. She couldn't even be in the room for it. I can't even process it. It's great. Jill was also asked this week, what was this, The View, Jim? Yeah, it was the View. She was talking about how Hunter Biden has a child. She didn't mention that he's got another child, Navy Joan. Remember Navy Joan? Remember the girl that the Bidens ignore? They won't hang her stocking at Christmas. They pretend like they don't even have a grandchild. Here's Jill once again, acting as if she doesn't have a granddaughter by way of Hunter.
13: And that's my way. Hunter is, oh my gosh, Hunter is doing so great, and he's sober. He has a beautiful child. I mean, yes. Who's named Bo? He named his son after Bo, and Bo named his son after Hunter. So, shows the bond.
14: Yeah.
15: Well, you know, the book is spectacular.
13: Thank you.
15: So our thanks to Jill Biden, the new book.
12: It's so crazy. She won't even mention her granddaughter. What kind of grandmother is this? Doesn't that strike you as weird? I mean, it's cruel is what it is, but isn't that strange? Have you ever met a grandparent in your life who doesn't brag about their grandchildren? Isn't that kind of the thing? Like, you want everybody to know. You overshare that detail. I've got 15 grandchildren. You know, you wouldn't leave one out. I've got 14, and then you intentionally leave one out. But what is that? Isn't that weird to you? People love having grandkids. And then bragging about how many they have. God bless them for it. It's great. Grandchildren are amazing. All the benefit of seeing the cute kids with way fewer hassles. The kind of hassles that come with parenting. Those grandparents have already done that. Now they just get the sweet moments. They get to spoil the grandkids. Weird. Totally weird. Yes, they're back out in public demonstrating how out of control they are again. And this has led to some pretty hysterical fighting among all these Biden people. So the other day, Jill was doing another event with Whoopi Goldberg. But of course, they go to their favorite propagandist to try and, you know, burnish the image here. And so Whoopi Goldberg is sitting on a stage doing an interview with Jill at the 92nd Y in New York City. And at the end of this thing, Joe comes teeter-tottering up to the stage and grabs the microphone. And Jill, you could tell that Jill was trying to talk him down. Like, would you please not do this? Like, this is not your event. I don't even know why you're doing this. But Joe grabbed the microphone and he announced, Jim, this is hysterical. He announced that his book is coming out in September. Now, Jill straight up says, do I have to remind him this is my event? She says, kind of half jokingly, half get him the hell off the microphone. He goes, my book, which comes out in September, read it, he says. And Jim, I heard this and I started laughing out loud. I love this. Joe's book is coming out 2 months before the midterms. Can it get any better than this? Democrats want to memory hole this guy so badly. They want him to go away entirely. They don't want to talk about him. And here he is saying, my book's coming out. I'm going on book tour in September. So Jill's on book tour right now. Joe's going on book tour in September. Hunter Biden's all over social media. It's hard to get better than this. I'm having a great time with all of this. If the Bidens are going to contribute positively to the country, it's going to be in the demise of the Democrat Party. That's the way they'll contribute these days. And what do they have to lose? Think about it. They got thrown out unceremoniously of their own party. The Biden family wanted to stay in office. Obama trebucheted them out of office. He got what's his face? George Clooney to write the hit in the New York Times. I was with him. I was on that stage. It's time to take him out. That Joe, he's not the same as he used to be. He's lost some speed on that fastball. And so they got rid of him. So now the Bidens, they don't have access to the money operation anymore. They don't have access to the taxpayer dollar that was enriching the family, the inside arrangements, all of that. That's collapsing around them. So what's left? Revenge. Revenge. It's underway. In fact, a former Biden spokesman by the name of Andrew Bates. Do you remember his name? Remember him? Andrew Bates was one of the more comically dishonest people in a Biden White House full of dishonest people. Andrew Bates, I think he's kind of a young whippersnapper type, but he was just so thoroughly dishonest. Every time questions would be raised about Biden's cognitive ability, it was Andrew Bates who would rush to the microphone or rush to social media to tell you that Joe Biden was like an Olympic athlete. Biden, just an incredible guy, just never sleeps, works relentlessly, smartest man in the room. Andrew Bates was the one who was cooking up all of these lies. And everybody thought, whether or not the media wanted to admit it, that he was ridiculous. Like, you're being ridiculous. In fact, you're embarrassing yourself by saying these things. We can see how degraded Joe Biden is. But Andrew Bates would stick up for him, right? He would constantly come out and say Biden is the smartest, fittest president to ever serve. And recently, somebody asked Andrew Bates whether or not this was a good idea, that the Bidens were back out in public doing all of this. And apparently, Bates said, you know, I just don't know why we have to resurface all of this right now. He said, quote, I don't understand why that painful conversation for the party needs to be publicly reopened right now. Okay. Well, that's an honest assessment, basically. He's like, I don't know why we need to revisit this right now. Not exactly helping the Democrats. Jill Biden responded to this. Did you see this? She's angry at the single most loyal spokesman the Bidens have ever had, this guy Andrew. She said, quote, I want to say to Andrew, call me up and say it to my face. Say it to my face. So now she's attacking Andrew Bates, and it keeps getting better. A former Biden spokeswoman, they call her a spokesperson, because on the left, everybody's androgynous. Nobody has a gender. She's a spokesperson because she's insecure about being a woman. Why are you so insecure? Women are great. You're a spokeswoman. Embrace it. Her name is, what the heck is this lady's name? Roderica Applewaite is her name. She calls herself a spokesperson. She went on the record and said the following about the Bidens. Why are we rehashing years-old scores and clinging to relevancy to sell books about palace intrigue within a wing that doesn't even exist anymore, meaning the Biden wing? Focusing on this instead of the bleak reality Americans have been experiencing in the same time frame is exactly why we lost in 24. So This is opening up all these, this infighting that's going on the left right now. Fury over the fact that the Bidens are back out in public. So here's my wish, my fervent wish, as we move forward through these midterms. I hope that the Bidens have about as public of a book tour as anybody's ever had. I just need them to be everywhere. I need them to be front and center in front of the American people so that every last voter can be reminded of why Democrats should continue to stay far, far away from power. More ahead on The Vince Show.
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27: Here's your KZRG forecast. Heat, humidity going into the weekend could have an increasing rain chance Saturday night, Sunday. Maybe a few stronger storms. Keeping an eye on that for the latter half of the weekend. Widely scattered shower or thunderstorm possible through the evening. Nothing too widespread, though. Anything that does get started could be on the strong side. Lows around 70. Partly sunny on Friday, a high in the mid-80s. Heat index levels up to the low 90s, your feels-like temp. And a few scattered storms are possible Saturday, a high of 85. Showers and storms Sunday, highs in the mid-80s. I'm meteorologist Mark Thibodeau in the KZRG Storm Center.
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12: You remember the name Rahm Emanuel? Remember that guy? Old Obama chief of staff, the guy who said that I never let a crisis go to waste. Whenever you dwell on, why is it the Democrats are always trying to derive power from the misery of Americans? Well, that's a Rahm Emanuel strategy. Never let a crisis go to waste. Exploit it to advance the power of the government and, more importantly, the Democrat Party. Rahm is so obviously running for president in 2028. So obvious. Now, he told a crowd a couple days ago in Boston at the WBUR festival that he is thinking about it. He said, if I was thinking of doing it, which I am, I'm not announcing it here. Okay, you just announced you are thinking about doing it. So there's Rahm Emanuel saying that. Also, he's been, Axios reported earlier this year, he's been working up all these policy positions. He wants to ban federal employees from betting in prediction markets. And he wants work training for retired service members. And he wants mandatory retirement for politicians at age 75. In other words, he's coming up with policy ideas for the foundation of a presidential run. And he just sat down with Katie Couric. Remember her? She's still out there somewhere. And he gave this assessment of the Democrat Party this week.
4: Why do you think people feel so negatively about the Democratic Party?
20: Because we earned their disrespect the hard way. Look, when your back's against the wall, you can't make a mortgage payment. You can't go to a doctor's visit because you can't afford it. Or you're stealing money out of your 401k that you know is for your retirement, but you're doing it to pay your bills today. You expect the Democratic Party to show up. Two things. We told you, oh, things are great. You just don't know it yet. And B, we're running around closed schools for 2 years when you didn't have to. And then when we open them, we blow open the bathroom door in the locker room and we didn't actually worry about the classroom.
12: Listen to what he's saying. Listen
20: to this
12: move.
20: We earned their anger because when they're holding on to that windowsill with everything they got, they're digging their nails into the concrete on the windowsill or the wood. They want us to help them. And we either told them they were wrong or B, we got ourselves wrapped around what I call a cultural cul-de-sac and kept going around in a circle talking to ourselves. This isn't that hard. Now, I want to be, in 2016, I was mayor. I signed a bill a decade ago on bathroom access. Never took my eye off of the graduation rate.
12: He was pushing the tranny stuff, he said.
20: I get it. It's acceptance. But we went as a party from acceptance to advocacy. That's not our role.
4: You mean on trans rights?
20: On trans issues. So my thing is, when you say, well, how did we get here? We worked really hard at it. We did things that were really ridiculous. We let a border get out of control. When it came to public safety, we talked about defunding the police.
5: Listen to
20: when
5: this.
20: It came to an ethnic group, we called him Latinx, and nobody else in that group ever identified himself.
5: He thinks he can establish a moderate lane.
20: Rather than worry about classroom excellence, we were worried about bathroom and locker room access. So they were angry. And look at all the polling that's out there. Look at all the focus groups out there. Democrats tell you, stop talking about these cultural issues, conveying that these are priority issues.
5: There is no moderate lane. Your base is way too radical. More ahead.
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24: Fox News, I'm Ted Lindner. President Trump remaining confident as he discusses the conflict with Iran Thursday, saying the U.S. will come out on top.
25: We're going to win one way or the other. We're going to win on paper, or we're going to win military.
24: These comments following a rare loss for the president in the House after 4 Republicans crossed party lines, joining Democrats in the War Powers Act to limit military action in Iran. And California is still counting ballots after the state's primaries earlier this week. Still too close to call in the governor's race as 2 of the 3 top candidates are hoping to move forward to the general election.
28: 56% of the vote is counted. Republican Steve Hilton remains on top with 1.42 million votes. Democrat Javier Becerra in second with 1.3 million votes. Democrat Tom Steyer in third.
24: And that's Fox's Matt Finn reporting. 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
28: Here's your KZRG forecast. Heat, humidity going into the weekend could have an increasing rain chance Saturday night, Sunday. Maybe a few stronger storms, keeping an eye on that for the latter half of the weekend. Widely scattered shower or thunderstorm possible through the evening. Nothing too widespread, though. Anything that does get started could be on the strong side. Lows around 70. Partly sunny on Friday, a high in the mid-80s. Heat index levels up to the low 90s, your feels-like temp. And a few scattered storms are possible Saturday, a high of 85. Showers and storms Sunday, highs in the mid-80s. I'm meteorologist Mark Thibodeau in the KZRG Storm Center.
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12: Just keep an eye on Rahm Emanuel. That's all I'm telling you. That guy, he wants to run for president in 2028. We'll see if there's a lane for him. And I mentioned, of course, that the base is way too radical for what he was spinning just a moment ago. I'm not pretending for a moment Rahm Emanuel is a genuine moderate of any kind. Don't get me wrong here. Everything on the left is about, quote, messaging. Everything they do is like, we got to message that better. Remember that? Every time Joe Biden failed us spectacularly, and then people were like, hey, you're failing us spectacularly. Well, we got to really work on our messaging. It's not your messaging. It's the open border, I can't curse. You jerk. It's the open border. That's the problem. It's the out of control inflation. It's you printing money we don't have. It's you leaving our grandchildren in debt. That's the problem. It's not your messaging. But of course, you hear Rahm Emanuel. You see the stunt that he was trying to pull on the trans stuff just there? He's like, well, it's one thing to accept. It's another to advocate. As he was trying to draw some new line. He wanted to shift the debate a little bit. He thought this was really clever. I mean, accept. Except, no, nobody accepts men inside of women's bathrooms, you psycho. Nobody should accept men in women's prisons, men in women's sports, you psycho. Advocate for allowing this kind of abuse? That's enough. That's awful. So no, you don't get to create a new category here to absolve yourself for your role, Rahm Emanuel, in advancing that madness, which of course you were involved in. How did Chicago fare under Rahm Emanuel? Did it get better? Did Chicago dramatically improve when Rahm Emanuel was the chief executive of the city? Go ahead, Jim.
0: No.
12: Thank you, Leslie. Leslie's still employed. That's why we can still use that audio. For now. But here's one more element I want you to think about when it comes to the Democrat Party and the way that they choose presidential nominees. I know we've got some time. I know we're heading into the midterms. But just to keep this in your mind. What the voters in their party want doesn't meaningfully dictate what the party elders actually do. Unlike on the Republican side, voters have a massive say because there are real primaries, and that's how Donald Trump kept getting elected. That was against the interest of the establishment. They didn't want Donald Trump to be the nominee. That was a voter-powered movement that put him into office in the first place, and then once again. Establishment Republicans, again, remember how this went down. When President Trump left office the first time, they wrote his obituary. Establishment Republicans were done with him. They wanted him to disappear for good. People like Bill Cassidy and Thumbelina and John Cornyn were perfectly content with President Trump not in any way being a part of their lives anymore. Oh, finally, he's gone. Finally. Oh, and he's not coming back. Oh, he came back. The voters sent him back. On the Republican side, voters have a say. The Democrat side? No, not exactly. Now, the leaders in that party are very intimidated by their base, no question, because they have encouraged the kind of lunacy that we've seen play out on all these like awful assassination attempts on President Trump and everybody around him. There's an assassination culture on the left, unfortunately. Half of their party's base is comfortable with political assassinations as a means to fulfill their power goals. That's just true. Rutgers University survey, April of last year. 40% of them think that President Trump's been faking all of the assassination attempts on President Trump. There's a madness that's overtaken that party completely. And yes, the party leadership is very intimidated by them. But man, it doesn't stop them from rigging elections, does it? In their own party, it doesn't stop them. 2016, they rigged the election for Hillary Clinton. Debbie Wasserman Schultz got fired as the chairwoman of the DNC on the first day of the Democrat convention. You guys remember this? Remember? She was supposed to open the convention. She didn't. Why? She got fired that day. Why is that? Why did Debbie Wasserman Schultz get fired? Because they were caught in the emails and in everything else. They were caught rigging the primary to prevent Bernie Sanders having any sort of ascendance. They needed to rig the primary for Hillary. So they did. They did. They did it again in 2020. It didn't matter what the voters wanted. They threw the whole field out. Obama did, in order to get Biden the nomination, in order to once again stop Bernie Sanders' rise in the party. That's what their crazy voters wanted. They wanted Bernie. They worked to stop what their voters wanted. And they imposed the guy who can't think on the whole country and first on the Democrat Party.

0: throwing missiles in every direction. The president said, actually, things are going well. Listen to the president.
1: Given Iran's attacks on Kuwait, this latest attack on Kuwait, is the ceasefire with Iran still on?
2: Well, you know, there's a reason for everything. And we hit them pretty hard the night before and actually last night. And when it was explained to me, I said, all right, so we'll do that. But we've been hitting them pretty hard. Some people would say they were slightly provoked because we took a strong action for a different reason. So they were reciprocating it.
3: Mr. President, can you explain why
2: the negotiation itself has gone very well, actually. Very well.
3: Mr. President.
2: It could happen. I mean, if it happens, I mean, it might not happen, you know, who knows. But if it happens, it could happen like over the weekend.
0: Okay, that seems like a big deal. That seems like a very big deal. Now, of course, the president's been very optimistic about achieving a deal now for some time and keeps giving near-term timelines for when he thinks a deal might happen. Doesn't mean that we will have a deal. Anything could fall apart. But that was a great note of optimism from the president yesterday on the status of these negotiations. He was also asked about the nuclear dust that Iran has. This is, of course, deep underground, buried by our incredible attack on an entire mountain, buried under Operation Midnight Hammer. And here's President Trump talking about what it's going to take to get this dust.
4: You said last week that the U.S. would go in and dig out the buried nuclear material in
2: with them.
4: Right. Did Iran actually agree to that?
2: Well, it depends on what day you're talking about. They did agree, and then sometimes they agreed. Well, that's what I'm saying. It's one of the things we talk about. It's very overrated. I'm the one that overrated it. I thought to me it was important. To other people, it's not important because those beautiful B-2 right here, the B-2 bombers, they obliterated. You know, when CNN said maybe it was an obliteration, they knew, I mean, before the pilots even came back home, before anybody saw the site. But then the Atomic Energy Commission went, they said it was obliterated. That stuff is buried underneath a mountain that virtually collapsed. It's very, very hard to get it. But nevertheless, I want to get it. We're the only ones, us and probably China, are the only two countries that have the equipment where you can do it.
0: Look, what he's saying is, I want to get this stuff. We've got the capability to do it. This is a part of the negotiation. That's obviously clear. My thing throughout all of this is we want to get all of the enriched uranium out of Iran. That's my non-negotiable, and we can make that happen. But don't you worry your little heads. I mean, the reality is Iran can't even get to the stuff anyway right now. It's buried so deep under a mountain, they don't even have the capability to grab this stuff. But we do, and I want it. That's the president's position on this. We've got more coming up. What is a ceasefire? When is a ceasefire not a ceasefire? When you're exchanging gunfire, is it still a ceasefire? The president's got a very interesting definition for us. It's coming up on The Vince Show.
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8: 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The United States destroyed an alleged drug boat in the Pacific, killing two.
10: President Trump is expected to nominate Todd Blanche as the permanent attorney general, cementing his role following the departure of Pam Bondi.
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5: Here's your KZRG forecast. Heat, humidity going into the weekend could have an increasing rain chance Saturday night, Sunday. Maybe a few stronger storms. Keeping an eye on that for the latter half of the weekend. Widely scattered shower or thunderstorm possible through the evening. Nothing too widespread, though. Anything that does get started could be on the strong side. Lows around 70. Partly sunny on Friday, a high in the mid-80s. Heat index levels up to the low 90s, your feels-like temp. And a few scattered storms are possible Saturday, a high of 85. Showers and storms Sunday, highs in the mid-80s. I'm meteorologist Mark Thibodeau in the KZRG Storm Center.
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7: All right, I'm going to get back to the Iran stuff in a moment. I've got a lot more updates on Iran, but I have to take a brief diversion from that because I just got an email. I get these all the time, but this one caught my attention. I like it because the woman who emailed me is clearly on a journey. She doesn't realize it yet, but we're going to walk her through this. Her name's Adele. She just messaged me with the subject line, you. Now, Adele's upset. She's upset because she's wrestling with the fact that her worldview is changing, that the life that she's been living up until this moment has been a lie, but it doesn't have to be. We're going to help her. Here's what she said. Here's the message. You ready for it, Jim? I'm going to read it in its entirety. She says, you are a sinner. Ooh, that's a hell of a way to start. Well, first of all, it's true. So thank you for acknowledging what
9: that's
7: I too acknowledge.
9: So.
7: Yeah, that's biblical. So that's good. So she's got that right. Broadcasting that Democrats like assassinations and hope for them. Further, here you are talking about President Biden again, because you know your guy, that would be Trump, who she's referring to, is rotten to the core and a complete disgrace in this country and worldwide. Your daily diatribes are awful. So she's listening daily. See, I told you that she's on a journey. She's clearly on a journey here. We know why you can't talk about current events, which, of course, that's what all I talk about. Because there are none that don't make DJT look like a dangerous, aging, babbling idiot. All right, now that's the whole message. Now, let me just say right up front, Adele, I really do hope you call in. You should. I would love to have this conversation with you on the air. It should not be limited to a text exchange here. We should chat. But on this, just so you know, Adele, because I'm walking you through this, I don't tell you anything that is unsupported by the facts. The reality here is the Democrats, by a majority last year, told Rutgers University researchers that they could justify the assassination of the president of the United States, that they think that assassination is a legitimate way to redress the kind of anger that you have within your heart right now towards Donald Trump. They think that's legit. Do you share that, Adele? You shouldn't. You shouldn't. In fact, I can tell that Adele does have somewhere in her heart a sense of what is right and wrong. She's trying to sort through it right now. She just emailed me about it. And I'm sincerely giving you this advice, Adele. Open your heart. Open your eyes to what's going on. You're surrounded by people who are depraved right now. It doesn't have to be this way. You can break free. You really can. It's really awful. I am distressed about the assassination culture on the left. In fact, Charlie Kirk, before he was assassinated by one of these people last year, he too noticed this phenomenon. He was posting about the Rutgers University survey last year when it came out. It's very distressing. There have been now endless assassination attempts on the president of the United States by the same group of people. We've seen multiple assassination attempts against conservative appointed Supreme Court justices. We just saw a swatting incident, an attempt against Amy Coney Barrett about a week or so ago. We watched as Congressman Steve Scalise was grievously wounded on a baseball field as a deranged left-wing lunatic opened fire on an entire baseball field full of Republicans, knowing that they were Republicans, targeting them with a list inside of his pocket that had their names on it. No, there's something very dark going on the left right now. And Adele, I am so grateful. I know that your intention was to try and rattle me into becoming a lefty or something today, but there's something going on internally for you right now. You even indicated you're listening daily. That's good. Stay with me. I'm going to help you along. And by the end of this, you and I are going to be standing shoulder to shoulder. I feel confident in this. We'll do it together, Adele. Thanks for emailing in. More ahead, I do want to tell you some Iran updates. We got a lot to talk about. More ahead on The Vince Show.
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10: 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Here's Monsi Bolaños.
11: The Carolina Hurricanes have just tied the game against the Golden Knights in Game 2 of the Stanley Cup Final. They were down 2 goals but have scored 2 goals in the third period. So Las Vegas and Carolina are tied at 2 with 5 minutes to go. Las Vegas does lead the series 1-0. News out of baseball. Yankees MVP Aaron Judge has been diagnosed with a stress fracture on the first rib on his right side. He's going to be sidelined indefinitely, but he will undergo more imaging test in about 4 to 6 weeks to determine how he's progressing. The Yankees don't expect the injury to be season ending. Best case scenario is that he returns sometime in August. Earlier today, the Yankees did beat the Guardians 2-1. The Cubs were down but came all the way back to defeat the A's at home 7-6. The Blue Jays outscored the Braves 7-2. Right now, the Royals and the Twins are tied at 6, top of the 7th.
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9: push for more aid to Ukraine. I'm Lisa Lucera, Fox News. The House passing a measure that would allow another $8 billion to head to Ukraine to help in its war with Russia, as Ukraine's president writes an open letter to Russian President Vladimir Putin asking for a one-on-one meeting. President Trump said he thinks that's a positive thing.
15: I'm glad that they're maybe talking about meeting. I think we had a lot to do with it.
9: The president has been working to get the two leaders to agree on a ceasefire. Today, he said both sides need to compromise. In a multi-hour session, the Senate working toward passage on a $1.8 billion bill that would fund ICE and Customs and Border Protection. It failed to pass an amendment to add the so-called Save America Act to the bill, which would require proof of citizenship to vote. Arizona's attorney general responds after the state's highest court denies her appeal to send a fake elector case back to a grand jury.
16: Arizona Attorney General Chris Mays's office says the Democrat will seek a new indictment against allies of President Trump accused of aiding in attempts to overturn the 2020 presidential election results. The move comes after Arizona's Supreme Court denied an effort to revive Mays's first indictment against them. The charges, which included fraud and forgery, accused defendants, including former White House Chief of Staff Mark Meadows, of conspiring to corrupt the election result in Arizona by falsely claiming to be legitimate electors.
9: Fox's Kristen Goodwin. Sanctions imposed against Cuban President Miguel Diaz-Canal, his wife, and three others, including the son of former Cuban President Raul Castro. Chinese President Xi Jinping set to travel to North Korea next week for his first visit in years. The announcement came a day after North Korea unveiled a new facility to produce nuclear bomb fuels. During a visit to the plant, North Korean leader Kim Jong-un announced plans to strengthen the country's nuclear forces at what he called an exponential rate. 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
17: A chance of showers tonight. After that, mostly clear, 66 for the low. I'm Steve Smith. Here's what's trending on News Talk KZRG. A 7th Street headache in Joplin. Local businesses located on historic Route 66 say they are feeling the brunt of all that construction as the major road gets a big $61 million revamp. News Talk KZRG has spoken to several business owners who are frustrated that their entrances have been blocked and that their customer traffic has been curtailed. They're also angry that the construction equipment is taking up private property space. MoDOT's project between Rangeline and Schifferdecker may not be all the way done for another 2.5 years. Join Hinkle's Ace Hardware in Webb City for the store's 20th anniversary celebration this Saturday. Chris Hinkle says it's going to be a great afternoon.
18: We have brought in all the chefs from Big Green Egg, Traeger, and Weber, and they have got some really cool dishes that they're going to cook from 11 to 2 at the Webb City store.
17: If Dad is looking for a grill this Father's Day, it will be the place to be. The store is located at 1201 South Madison in Webb City. In Jasper County, charges of sexual abuse and sexual contact against Ryan Palmer involving three separate victims have now been filed together in a single criminal case. 53-year-old Palmer pleaded not guilty to first-degree sexual abuse and sexual contact in late May. Now two more victims have been identified. Steve Smith, News Talk KZRG.
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5: Here's your KZRG forecast. We'll see the chance of a few widely scattered thunderstorms tonight. Low temperature around 70. Any storm could have brief heavy rain. Partly sunny, warm to hot and humid Friday. Highs mid-80s. Heat index levels in the low 90s. I'm meteorologist Mark Thibodeau in the KZRG Storm Center.
1: 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Rising from the heart of the swamp, a beacon of truth is casting its light. From sea to shining sea, The Vince Show. 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
7: All right, 844-484-3872, 844-4-THE-USA. That's the way. Adele and you can join the program today. Always appreciate all of your contributions to the show. I've got updates on Iran for you. The president of the United States was asked yesterday about when is a ceasefire really a ceasefire? Because Iran keeps seems to keep popping off all the time, throwing missiles in every direction. How can it still be a ceasefire? Now, remember, this audience understands it, I would say, better than almost anywhere, because you realize the differences that are existing within Iran. The IRGC is attempting to stop the president from making a deal with any of the powers that be in Iran. And it is difficult for the existing Iranian regime to control its extremists, which, of course, has to factor into the president's thinking here as he tries to set up a deal. But the IRGC keeps throwing all these missiles all over the place. And the president's response to this has been, okay, every time a missile goes up, we'll shoot it out of the air and then we'll destroy you. So that's what he's doing. He's just responding in kind, destroying the launch sites, destroying all of this military equipment, but maintaining, at least nominally, the ceasefire. The ceasefire. So yesterday, the president was asked about this. What is a ceasefire even? And he goes, well, in that region of the world, it's a little bit different.
6: How do you define ceasefire?
8: Pretty much the way it is. It's a different part of the world. You know, I'd say in that part of the world, ceasefire is when you're shooting in a more moderate manner.
7: A little bit of moderate gunfire is a ceasefire in that part of the world. The guy, I think you'd call him a realist. He's just a realist, President Trump. He doesn't dress things up. It's a ceasefire. We're trying to get to a deal. It's a ceasefire for now. If I've got to blow everything up, I'll blow everything up. But right now, yeah, the ceasefire continues. That's pretty funny. Also, this week on in terms of how we navigate towards a peace deal with Iran, remember the week started with a big splashy news story. Axios had it, Wall Street Journal and others. That the president had some very tough words for the Israeli Prime Minister Benjamin Netanyahu. And this revolved around the fact that Israel, in its efforts to defend itself from the lunatics and Hezbollah, had done some pretty big strikes inside of Lebanon. And reportedly, the Israelis were en route to Beirut to strike Hezbollah there. And the president told Benjamin Netanyahu, dude, cool your jets. You're upending my chances of a deal here. Settle down, son. And he said, as a result, Netanyahu did turn the attack around, didn't conduct it on Beirut. And then the two men did both post to social media that they had a phone call and they were working out the details of these various things. But the specifics of that phone call were left to the way the media was telling us about it. That Axios was saying that President Trump really had some tough language for Netanyahu here. Well, now we're starting to hear from both men about this. What exactly went down. And here's what President Trump told the New York Post's Miranda Devine this week about the phone call with Benjamin Netanyahu. Listen to this.
24: Axios reported that you had a phone call with Bibi Netanyahu, the Prime Minister of Israel, in which you were angry with him. You said, are you effing crazy? What are you effing doing? I helped you stay out of jail. Is that true?
7: This is how men talk, by the way. Sometimes it's just how dudes talk.
24: Do you speak to him in those terms?
8: I did. I wouldn't say angry. I was a little bit perturbed at his constantly fighting with Lebanon. You know, at some point I said, BB, we got to stop this. We got to stop it. But I have a very good relationship. We've done well together. He always says, we could never have done it, but everybody knows that we could have never done it without the United States. But I've worked very well together. I like BB a lot, and I've worked very well with him. We had I'm a wartime president. He's a wartime prime minister, very important part of the world. And I think we've done, very well. We've gotten along very well together.
7: Yeah, so he's not saying it's fake news. He's just saying, sometimes we knock skulls a little bit, but we're working very well together. For Netanyahu's part, he also, too, was interviewed by the media this week, and he had a similar assessment of the call. The
6: president confirmed that he said, you're effing crazy. How did you react to that? What really happened in that call?
10: Well, I'm not going to get into details of our conversations. We've had thousands, a lot of them. And if you think this is a crisis, you should be in some other conversations. But we've always found a way. We have so many agreements. We agree on the main things. We want to get Iran, the nuclear program in Iran, finished. We want to make sure that Iran doesn't pose a threat to Israel, to the Middle East, to America, that it doesn't develop nuclear weapons and the means to deliver them, not only to Israel and to every capital in Europe, but to every city in the United States. That's our common goal. That's what we set out to do. And to expand the circle of peace, as the president and I did in the Abraham Accords together. So we have common goals. Sometimes we have, as in the best of families, you have these tactical disagreements. We always find a way to work them out. And we do so as great friends. We can disagree in the morning, and by the afternoon we have work common action.
6: So I was going to say, has your relationship at all shifted with him?
10: No. This has been a great relationship because he's been the greatest friend that Israel has ever had in the White House, and he respects me. I respect him. We always find a way to work out our differences.
6: Did he say that you'd be in jail if not for me?
10: Look, I'm not going to get into the details, but he's been very vocal about the absurdity of this fake trial that I'm going through.
7: All right, so Netanyahu's saying, look, sometimes you get tactical disagreements, but you work it out. We're great allies, which is absolutely true. But it goes back to the point I made earlier this week. When we saw this story emerge, it became pretty clear that obviously both President Trump and Benjamin Netanyahu confirmed that the call was real. Once it became clear that the president was like, hey, slow your roll a bit. I'm trying to make a deal here that will work out for everybody, including Israel. And then Benjamin Netanyahu's like, okay, fine, I will. That's not a situation where Netanyahu is pulling Trump's strings. Just to go back to that, which is like, oh, Netanyahu's controlling everything Trump does. No, Trump, including when Israel is getting in the way of his ambitions, says, stop it, knock it off. And he has success in getting them to do it. And guess what this has resulted in? You ready for the grand finale of this whole sequence of events? Last night, you get Israel, Lebanon, and the United States announcing a joint ceasefire statement. All three countries. Now, Hezbollah they're out of control. They're a terror group, Iranian-backed terror group. And they're reporting as of this afternoon is Hezbollah is rejecting the Israel-Lebanon ceasefire terms. Axios with this report, Israel and Lebanon agreed Wednesday to a full ceasefire contingent on Hezbollah halting attacks and withdrawing its operatives from the area south of the Litani River in Lebanon, according to a joint statement from the U.S., Israel, and Lebanon. Hezbollah rejected the terms Thursday after the Shia militia had initially said it would agree to a full ceasefire. Without Hezbollah's agreement, the ceasefire would stay on paper. A full ceasefire in Lebanon is one of the key demands Iranian officials have made as a part of their negotiations with the Trump administration on an agreement for ending the war. On Monday, President Trump put the brakes on Israel's plan to launch massive attacks on Beirut in retaliation for Hezbollah's drone and missile strikes. Trump lashed out at Israeli Prime Minister Benjamin Netanyahu in an expletive-laden call, says Axios. After the call, Trump announced a new partial ceasefire in Lebanon that included an Israeli commitment not to attack Beirut in return for Hezbollah stopping attacks on Israeli towns along the border. Despite the announcement, Hezbollah has conducted several drone attacks against targets inside Israel over the past 48 hours. So things continue to be as they always are in that region of the world with all these terrorists running around, a dicey situation. But the president trying to get cooler heads to prevail here, trying to navigate towards a deal, clearly having some big effect as you get these three countries releasing a joint statement last night saying, look, we don't have any hostile intent towards one another. We got to cool this temperature down. But you have to get control of Hezbollah, and it has to be a part of this deal. We've got to stop Iran from funding these terror proxies across the region. We just have to shut that down. And the president's working on it. So we'll see. He did say, as I pointed out in the last hour, that he feels very good about a deal. He says he's making a lot of progress. The problem, as always, is the length of time it takes to communicate with the Iranian regime. They have the gay deformed supreme leader holed up in a cave somewhere in the country, trying to evade the detection of America and the Israelis. But let's be clear. We know exactly where this guy is. I just know this instinctively. You think they're really going to hide him? At this point, I'm pretty certain our satellites can see mosquitoes moving. I think we know where the gay deformed supreme leader is. But regardless, we're just trying to make a deal. Make a deal. Knock off the nonsense. This will be good for your country. Is it possible? Can we break through to these guys? This will be good for your country. And to reiterate a point, just in case you missed it, I've been making it a million times, but there are people who are out there who think, Vince, and more specifically, directing it at President Trump, but Vince, you can't make any deal with the Iranians. They can't be trusted. I know that. President Trump knows that better than anybody. They can't be trusted. He knows. That's why you're not going to get an Obama deal. That's why you're not getting pallets of cash. That's why the only way they see any sanctions relief is if they turn over their enriched uranium, if they fully stop any attempt to try and create a nuclear program, all of that gets shut down. All of it. You do that, you start getting some sanctions relief. You've got to deliver first, though. No dust, no deal. No dust, no dollars. That's the message from the Trump administration. Crystal clear. The only way you can deal with an untrustworthy person across the table from you is you've got to have them hand over their deliverable first. That's it. The president knows that. He's working on it. There's a name for this. It's called The Art of the Deal. More ahead on The Vince Show.
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5: Here's your KZRG forecast. Heat, humidity going into the weekend could have an increasing rain chance Saturday night, Sunday. Maybe a few stronger storms. Keeping an eye on that for the latter half of the weekend. Widely scattered shower or thunderstorm possible through the evening. Nothing too widespread, though. Anything that does get started could be on the strong side. Lows around 70. Partly sunny on Friday, a high in the mid-80s. Heat index levels up to the low 90s, your feels-like temp. And a few scattered storms are possible Saturday, a high of 85. Showers and storms Sunday, highs in the mid-80s. I'm meteorologist Mark Thibodeau in the KZRG Storm Center.

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1: Okay, all right, all right. Listen up. Father's Day's coming up. 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
1: Yeah, you saw Marco Rubio, the Secretary of State, was over in the Congress yesterday. He was supposed to be testifying before the House and to give them an update on, you know, world affairs. he's in a great position to answer real questions, you know. So, of course, Democrats presented no real questions, instead vicious slanders in a series of circus-like exchanges. And Rubio was just left rolling his eyes. He's like, what the hell am I even dealing with here? Like, for instance, this moment with Ted Lieu yesterday. Here he is, Ted Lieu.
2: We have not seen the president in 8 days. The American people deserve the truth.
1: So stupid.
2: Okay. I yield back.
1: He just did a, like a 40-hour press conference in the Oval Office.
3: I don't even know how to respond to that, other than to tell you that it's absurd and ridiculous. And I can't believe we're in a Foreign Affairs Committee meeting in front of the House in an important time in American foreign policy.
2: Just keep lying, Secretary Rubio. Just keep lying.
3: A so-called, supposedly someone who thinks he's a medical expert when he's not. The truth of the matter is we had a cognitively impaired president in office a few years ago. That's a cognitively impaired president, but I don't like to talk about that because it weakens America. This president we have, this is a guy that literally doesn't sleep. He works day and night, long hours, every single day. I don't know if you haven't seen him in 8 days. I saw him yesterday. I didn't see him today, but yesterday because I was in Congress the day before. I talked to him at all hours of the day and night. He works inhumane hours.
1: Yeah.
3: Okay, I've been on foreign trips with the president that he doesn't sleep in the whole flight.
1: He's always working. You're a moron. That's I love Rubio. I love how Rubio has run out of things to give. He's run out. He's no muss, no more to give. He's out. He's fresh out. Rubio was also dealing with some emotionally incontinent Democrat yesterday. He was screeching at him. She's a weirdo. Some no name. I really don't know this lady's name. She's just yelling at him. It's, Democrats, they're all trying to make a name for themselves by screaming at President Trump and the people around him.
4: Fortunately, Representative Stein has expired. Going. Representative Salazar is recognized.
5: Yes. And giving contracts with no transparency is exactly the reason why you shut down USAID. So practice what you preach. I've yielded my
3: head. She gets to scream now, too?
6: Chairman, can we take down her words?
7: I'll give you some time. I'll give you some of my time. Let me just...
3: Okay.
7: God,
3: what kind
7: energy.
3: Of thing is this? What is this? You get asked questions for 5 minutes and you don't get time to answer. It's not a hearing.
4: I think you said clown
3: like
4: show
3: a dunk
4: before.
3: Tank? What is this?
7: I don't have to tell
1: what is this, a dunk tank?
3: I've even used their time. How can I answer the question? They don't even give me time. I've had to use their time to answer your questions.
7: Yes.
3: All right, whatever.
7: All right, so I don't need to tell you that in my community, the city that I represent, the city of Miami,
1: this Maria Salazar, Congresswoman Maria Salazar, the pro-amnesty Republican lady.
7: Representatives, and that we're very proud of you, not only the Cuban Americans, but the Hispanic Americans in my
3: community. Why is she leaving? I'm going to answer her questions.
7: I will.
3: Oh, she's going. Okay, I got it. Well, thank you for coming.
7: All right, so we're going to talk about, I just want to...
1: it's so funny. The woman heads for the door. you know, just a drive-by screeching. And then she's tries to leave the room. Ruby's like, what am I, in a dunk tank? I'm the Secretary of State. Do you have any real questions? Like, how's the negotiation with Iran going? Anything? Do you have anything here? Or is this just all sorts of ridiculous slander? Notice that no-name congresswoman who was screeching at Rubio, what was her issue insofar as we could establish anything? USAID. USAID. She's still freaking out that left-wing scheme to steal your money to enrich their friends got upended. There's no American citizen who cares about their country who is upset that USAID got defunded. Nobody. Nobody. In fact, people are elated that kind of corruption's being ended. And you have some rando Democrat sitting up there on the dais mad that corruption scheme got ended. Oh, I love it. I love it. You see what's going on with the Southern Poverty Law Center? You see the superseding indictment against them this week by the Justice Department? Wait until you find out what else they were funding. We already know they were funding the KKK. They're funding neo-Nazis. They were generating hate across the country. In the absence of Americans being hateful, the SPLC was trying to pay for it out of sight. That's according to federal prosecutors. And now we found out that they were leading some of the most disgusting attacks on Christians imaginable. Uh-huh. Yeah, coming up. We've got the details on that. We also have another great moment this week as Scott Bessent just launched Ron Wyden into the sun in a Senate hearing. It was so good. It's all ahead on The Vince Show.
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9: 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Spring brings fresh blooms, ball games, and backyard barbecues. But it also brings powerful storms. When severe weather threatens the four states, we keep you ahead of the storm with live radar, instant text alerts, and wall-to-wall coverage from the News Talk KZRG Storm Center. 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
10: I'm Sue Gossman. President Trump still striking an optimistic tone when it comes to a peace deal in the conflict with Iran, saying Thursday he's confident the U.S. will come out on top.
11: We're going to win one way or the other. We're going to win on paper, or we're going to win military.
10: The Trump administration is expanding its probe into medical schools and their admissions practices. Fox's Carmen Roberts.
12: Over allegations of using race in admissions decisions. Officials say the schools, all receiving millions in federal funding, are under review for possible violations of a Supreme Court ruling that bans race-conscious admissions at colleges and universities.
10: And China's leader Xi Jinping will travel to North Korea next week, and what will be his first visit in years? The announcement coming a day after North Korea unveiled a new facility it's going to use to produce nuclear bomb fuels. 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
16: Here's your KZRG forecast. Heat, humidity going into the weekend could have an increasing rain chance Saturday night, Sunday. Maybe a few stronger storms, keeping an eye on that for the latter half of the weekend. Widely scattered shower or thunderstorm possible through the evening. Nothing too widespread, though. Anything that does get started could be on the strong side. Lows around 70. Partly sunny on Friday, a high in the mid-80s. Heat index levels up to the low 90s, your feels-like temp. And a few scattered storms are possible Saturday, a high of 85. Showers and storms Sunday, highs in the mid-80s. I'm meteorologist Mark Thibodeau in the KZRG Storm Center.
0: The news is real. The talk is honest, and you're always a part of the conversation. 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
1: They're the same number. Hey, let's get into what the SPLC's been up to. We had a superseding indictment this week, and it contains some super serious allegations about what the Southern Poverty Law Center has been doing with all of that left-wing donor money through the years. It turns out they were funding, you ready for this? Cross burnings. Whoa. The Southern Poverty Law Center was funding cross burnings. An attack on decency, for sure, but an attack on Christians, attack on faith. These people are awful. The left-wing Southern Poverty Law Center reimbursed Ku Klux Klan members for money spent on cross burnings and materials used to make Klan garments. The Department of Justice alleged in a superseding indictment filed Tuesday, Daily Caller report here. The DOJ's original indictment from April alleged that the SPLC had shelled out money to KKK leaders, neo-Nazis, and an Aryan motorcycle gang. Tuesday's indictment further alleges that in or around 2010, two Klan members identified only as F-31 and F-32 feared for their safety from other Klan members and reached out to the SPLC for help to get out of the movement. The two Klan members attended extremist group rallies in multiple states while using SPLC donors' money, per the indictment. F-31 and F-32 each were reimbursed by the SPLC using donor money to cover, quote, all expenses that they incurred for cross-burning events, to include the wood and the fuel that was used. In other words, the SPLC paid for cross-burnings, according to the indictment. What a sad, pathetic excuse for an operation. How disgraceful. Now, the left, of course, remember when this indictment came out, They were all jumping and screaming. They were all running up to microphones. Have you seen them do it again after the superseding indictment? I haven't seen a lot of that this week, Jim. I haven't seen Chuck Schumer run up to a microphone to defend cross burnings just yet. He might. They really, it's just like the USAID getting defunded. The Democrats really panicked when this first indictment came out against the Southern Poverty Law Center. How dare you? You can't go after them. That's one of ours. No, they deserve it, apparently. They deserve it. As the Justice Department announces some really, really scandalous allegations about them. So what? There weren't enough actual cross burnings going on in the United States. The SPLC had to fund it in order to generate money, to whip people into a frenzy, to think that there was all sorts of hate going on. The SPLC was paying for cross burnings? This is evil. This is very, very evil. And so what do we have in American history? We had Democrats who were responsible for cross burnings in the first place, responsible for the KKK in the first place. And now in the absence of that, the new Democrat Party operations are paying for, cross burnings again. Meet the new Democrats, same as the old Democrats, paying for cross burnings. Advancing hate in the United States of America. Sick people. So good for Todd Blanch and the Justice Department going after these guys. May they all go down. I can't wait to hear the updates from the FBI and the Treasury Department on the funding sources of Antifa. Scott Bessent just told us this past week, they're going after Antifa. He said, hold on. In the next weeks and months ahead, you're going to learn a lot. And this is a joint operation between the FBI and the Treasury Department to go after the sources of their funding. That can't come soon enough. It's one thing to catch the people that are in the street causing the chaos. It's another to take down the leadership vehicles behind them. That's what I'm looking forward to. I can't wait for that. So eagerly anticipating that and rooting these guys on. Speaking of Scott Bessent, he was testifying before the United States Senate yesterday, and he was in front of Ron Wyden. Ron Wyden, who's been there for 6,000 years, and Ron Wyden has a son called Adam. Adam Wyden. And this is relevant because Bessent brought him up yesterday and said, you know, this Adam Wyden, this boy of yours, he's all linked up with Jeffrey Epstein, and he also runs a chain of strip clubs. What exactly is going on here? Listen to Bessent be an absolute animal yesterday with Ron Wyden. It's the best. Listen to this.
17: Thank you. And I had hoped to keep this in terms of the economy. Senator Wyden has mendaciously slandered the Treasury building in an attempt to cover up his son having an investment meeting with Jeffrey Epstein to ask for funding. Thank you.
18: What? Wow. Chairman?
19: Yes.
18: Let's be clear here. Nobody is interested in the ramblings of a capo in the most

0: Of a capo in the most corrupt regime in American history. We want to get some facts about this deal. That's what we're here for.
1: Big mistake.
0: Thank you.
2: Well, thank you, and I will ask my questions first today.
3: And we would like to hear what Adam Wyden and Jeffrey Epstein talked about. Your son's largest investment position was Rick's Cabaret. So did your son and Jeffrey Epstein talk about pole dancing as he begged him for money using your limited credibility?
4: Should I just proceed?
2: I'm going to proceed with my questions.
1: The chairman. Oh, that's so funny. That's unbelievable. That's amazing.
5: Fatality.
1: So what you had yesterday is right there. The chairman turns to Ron Wyden, Republican chairman of the committee, turns to Ron Wyden and goes, do you want to say anything in response to that? Like, Scott Bessin just destroyed you. And Wyden just shakes his head. He just let's move on. Totally defeated. Totally defeated. It's amazing. And of course, perhaps that piqued your curiosity. You're like, what is Adam Wyden up to? What was that? What was that all about? Well, Bessin had him dead to rights. And Bessin was just simply describing a series of real things. Inside of Jeffrey Epstein's emails, Adam Wyden, Ron Wyden's son, appears. And Adam Wyden had sought a big investment, apparently, from Jeffrey Epstein back in 2016. Now, that was well after it was established that Jeffrey Epstein was a perverted sex criminal. That happened way back in the early aughts. And so now 2016, by this point, everybody knows. And there's Adam Wyden meeting with them going, you really should invest. Okay, so what could he possibly invest in? Well, it's true that Adam Wyden had his largest investment position was in something called Rick's Cabaret, which is a series of strip clubs. And so he's meeting with Mr. Pervert and asking for investment cash, and he happens to be a huge investor in a series of strip clubs. So everything Scott Bessent said was true. And here's the email. This is 2016, an email from Adam Wyden to Jeffrey Epstein. Quote, Jeffrey, I wanted to thank you for taking the time to meet with me. I thoroughly enjoyed our conversation and hope my passion and dedication for my business came through in the meeting. I live and breathe this business and take my returns, integrity, and reputation quite seriously. Oh, man, that doesn't look good in hindsight at all, does it? Takes his reputation very seriously, meeting with the perverted sex criminal. In 2016, long after that was well established, quote, I intensely appreciate like-minded individuals and would very much look like-minded individuals and would very much look forward to having you join us at the fund. Fox News reports in its assessment of this that the emails did come after Epstein had already pled guilty to soliciting a minor for prostitution in Florida in 2008. Fox says it is unclear what the business venture discussed by Adam Wyden and Epstein may have been or what specifically had been discussed in their conversations. Even so, Bessent did remind viewers that the younger Wyden had a history of investing in off-color markets, including his, quote, position in Rick's Cabaret, a series of strip clubs. Ron Wyden was destroyed yesterday. It's not typical that you can shut a Democrat up. That's not a typical thing. Scott Bessin knows how to do it. He just broke him. He broke him yesterday. So thank you to Scott Bessin for being great. That was fun. There was another hearing that I saw too. Mark Wayne Mullen was testifying in the House yesterday, and he had to talk to Al Green, not the singer, the not musically talented Al Green. I'm going to make that as an assumption. He's not talented at much, so I doubt he's talented at music. Here's Al Green, the guy who's already been fired by his own voters, the guy who constantly is trying to impeach Donald Trump, the guy who gets kicked out of the State of the Union every year, waving his cane around, acting like a psychopath. Here he is yesterday accusing Mark Wayne Mullen, the DHS secretary, of being racist. And then when Mark Wayne Mullen tries to defend himself by saying, how dare you? I'm not a racist, you crazy person. Al Green just starts yelling, shut up, shut up, shut up, shut up, over and over again, like a kid who's being told that he has to clean his room.
6: A racist, Mr. Secretary, would do what happened to Ruby.
7: Are you calling me a racist?
6: A racist.
7: I'm asking a question.
6: Reclaiming my time.

0: shut up.
1: That's a pretty.
0: Shut up.
1: Shut up.
0: It's my time.
1: I'm not going to let anyone call me a racist, Chairman.
0: I never called him a racist. It's my time.
2: It is. Gentlemen, will suspend.
1: He will not.
0: Tell him to shut up.
2: It'll gentlemen suspend. No, the gentleman will suspend.
3: Shut up. Shut up. Shut up.
4: That was Nancy Pelosi's version of that. Nancy Pelosi, who was really upset that anybody was asking her about the fact that that she turned the National Guard away on January 6th of 2021.
3: Shut up. Shut up. Don't you ask me about that. You know,
4: shut up.
3: Shut up.
4: You know, so this is what these Democrats resort to. When you have them dead to rights, they just start screaming, shut up. Because silencing you is the only way they can handle this. This is why the Democrats are real big into censorship, because they know they're going to lose the debate if the debate's ever conducted. In fact, speaking of Nancy Pelosi and screaming shut up about the events of January 6th, it happened again. We've got a new version of this. A Lindell TV reporter called Allison Steinberg caught up with Nancy Pelosi in the Capitol, and Nancy did not enjoy this at all. I think this was earlier today because this just went up. Listen to this. Here we go.
5: Hi, Congresswoman Pelosi. Last time I asked you about January 6th, why you turned the National Guard away on January 6th, you told me to shut up and that I was repeating Republican talking.
6: You shut up again because you're speaking lies. And
5: but you're right here. You're right here on record saying, I'll admit it.
6: No, I did not admit it. The president never would agree to send the National Guard. Don't waste your time or mine on you.
5: Why was your daughter filming you on January 6th?
6: Why don't you get away?
5: These are just questions the American people want answers to.
6: Now, you know what? I don't even think you're a real journalist. Okay. You work for My Pillow Man?
5: Actually, I do, and we're very proud.
4: You work for the My Pillow Man, she says, which is really super funny. I love everything about this. You're not a real journalist. Jim, is she attacking the free press? Is that what I'm witnessing right
7: now? Sounded like it.
4: That's a vicious attack on the First Amendment.
3: Shut up. Nancy Pelosi is attacking the First Amendment. You're not even a real journalist. You work for the My Pillow Man.
5: Actually, I do, and we're very proud.
6: Don't consider that journalism. Mike the Pillow Man, that's not journalism. I don't have any reason to talk to you.
5: I'd love to give you a free pillow.
6: We should record this.
4: I want to give you a free pillow. We got a pillow fight is breaking out. Nancy Pelosi, she wants to give her a pillow.
6: Reason to talk to you.
5: I'd love to give you a free pillow.
6: We should record this. I want people to know that you're not a real journalist. You work for Mike the Pillow Man, and all you do is spout untruths.
5: Okay.
6: Get away from me.
5: You can insult me all you want.
6: Get away from me.
8: Thank you, guys.
5: 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Take care.
4: 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That is smart. I've always respected his ability to market. That's great. Go away. Get away from me. Jim, I think we've got a couple more Pelosi drops to work on. That was really good.
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17: Here's your KCRT forecast. We'll see the chance of a widely scattered shower or thunderstorm still overnight, but coverage fairly thin on the rain. Lows near 70. Any storm that would get started could be strong. Partly sunny weather ahead Friday. Warm and humid. Highs in the mid-80s. With that humidity, it's going to feel like it's up in the low 90s with that heat index level. Friday night, mostly cloudy, low near 70. And then on Saturday, some widely scattered storms, a high of 85. Sunday, a good chance of showers and some thunderstorms. Afternoon high back up in the mid-80s. I'm meteorologist Mark Thibodeau in the KCRT Storm Center.
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4: Uh, It's a tough week for the media. One of their favorite, most insufferable people just got fired from 60 Minutes, Scott Pelley. So they're doing these like funeral-like television shows. He's still alive, Jim, last I checked. But they're doing these funerals on TV, remembering Scott Pelley. And this week on Miz Now, they had Don Lemon, who was fired, I think, years ago from CNN. Everyone gets fired. They're all getting fired. And rightfully so, because nobody watches them. And here he is saying, we are all Scott Pelley. I am Spartacus.
18: But I think people in this moment need to stand up for Scott Pelley. I think people need to be a Scott Pelley instead of, you know, one of those people, one of those lackeys who go on television every day or every night and just lie and stand up for Donald Trump, even when he's wrong. We should all be a Scott Pelley. Scott Pelley should be an example to us. We should all support him.
4: This is so funny. I was watching this clip. Thank you to Tom Elliott for pulling it. I was watching this clip last night. And I realized it's good for like an eye stretching exercise because I didn't know my eyes could roll that deeply back into my head. It was crazy. I was like, man, that's really good. I've got a good range of motion now for my eyeballs. And then I heard Britt Hume assess this yesterday on Fox. And Britt, he's been in television news for a while. He really knows what's going on. Listen to this.
19: Your take on all of this. You and I, most other people in this country have at times worked for people with whom we disagree on occasion.
20: Absolutely right, John. I've worked in this TV news business for more than a half a century, and I've worked for a lot of different bosses, many of whom I liked and admired, and a few who I did not. But I have always found a way to work with every one of them as best I could. I never thought myself some great guardian of journalistic integrity who wasn't open to the ideas of others with whom I might at least at first disagree, and I've never had a problem finding a way to do the work in a way that would please me and please whatever boss I had, or at least satisfy.
4: Because he's normal.
20: These 60 Minutes correspondents, led now by Scott Pelley, seem to think that they are the guardians of journalistic integrity, and certainly they're stars on that show. But John, it's worth remembering what that show is, how that show works. Like all these television magazine shows, as prominent as the correspondents who narrate them and appear on camera seem to be, those shows are producer driven. And these correspondents become famous largely because of the good work that is done by producers who go out and do the interviews, supervise the shooting and the editing of the pieces and so on, and the writing as well. And the correspondents come in to do a couple of interviews, narration, and appear on camera. So they get to be pretty big stars that way.
19: They do.
20: On a show, John, as you well know, which has for at least a significant part of the year, the best lead-in in television, which is to say the NFL.
4: Obviously. I was like, this guy is such a self-important, pompous tool. Other people are doing the work. I'll be back with you tomorrow.
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23: Along the right wing boards, back up top, it's Gostisbehere. Center crushes. Game over! Wins it in overtime!
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22: You heard it all on the Hurricanes radio network. In overtime, they defeated the Golden Knights 4-3. Carolina was down 2 goals in the third period with about 10 minutes to go, and they scored 3 in 5 minutes to take the lead. Golden Knights then tied the game to force overtime. The series is now tied at 1 apiece. In baseball, bottom of the 9th inning, the Royals lead the Twins in Minnesota 8-6. Dodgers are up on the Diamondbacks 2-1, bottom of the 8th in Arizona.
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0: Optimistic. I'm Sue Guzman, Fox News. President Trump continuing to express optimism about Iran, detailing the conditions of the ongoing negotiations.
1: The main parts of the deal is they can't have a nuclear weapon. The strait will open immediately.
0: His comments come a day after the House approved a war powers resolution that would halt U.S. military action against Iran. It was a rare loss for the president in the House after four Republicans joined Democrats in that vote. Ukraine's president posting a letter to Russia's president Thursday calling for direct talks to end the conflict.
2: Ukrainian President Volodymyr Zelensky issues a direct challenge to Russian President Vladimir Putin declaring enough of war. In an open letter posted on the Ukrainian president's website, Zelensky told Putin, the choice is yours now, peace or a prolonged conflict. The long, detailed letter blames Putin personally for the war, but also offers a path forward through direct talks between the two leaders. Zelensky called for a ceasefire, a prisoner exchange, and a negotiated end to the war, while making it clear Ukraine will keep fighting if talks fail. Carmen Roberts, Fox News.
0: Meanwhile, Putin told international reporters in St. Petersburg that talks do not require a ceasefire. House on Thursday passing legislation that would aid Ukraine and sanction key elements of the Russian economy. The move overrides objections from Republican leaders who warned the bill will undermine negotiations designed to achieve a comparable but stronger measure. Measure now heads to the Senate, where is it expected to face an uphill battle. And the United States has imposed sanctions on Cuba's President Miguel Diaz Canel, along with four other individuals. That's according to a filing Thursday on the U.S. Treasury Department website. Sanctions come after President Trump signed an executive order expanding sanctions against the island. 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
3: Slight chance of thunderstorms tonight. After that, mostly clear, 66 for the low. I'm Steve Smith. Here's what's trending on News Talk KZRG. The KBI continues to investigate a fatal officer-involved shooting in Pittsburgh.
5: The police say that 29-year-old Jalen Green was acting erratically on the sidewalk behind the city's library, taking his clothes off and running alongside an officer's car. That officer tried to detain Green, who then allegedly resisted and began fighting with the officer, even reportedly hitting him in the head with his own flashlight. The taser then didn't properly subdue him. Another officer came in to assist before then firing his duty weapon, killing Green. His friends at Mossberg Boxing in Joplin say that he was a gentle soul with a troubled head. I'm Ty Albright, News on KZRG.
3: They were selling illegal weight loss drugs online. Now Jason Houston and Casey Kreider are in some trouble with the feds, who seized a plethora of property items from a few different locations near Seneca and Carl Junction Wednesday. Two men called their business Bloom Research. They had reportedly been under the watchful eye of the government for some time. And Kansas' annual bike tour gets underway on June 6th. You can read all about it inside the KZRG app. I'm Steve Smith. 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
17: Here's your KCRG forecast. We'll see a chance for a few widely scattered thunderstorms around during the overnight hours, but coverage looks fairly thin most of the overnight, lows around 70. Any storm that does get started, though, could be on the strong side. There won't be a lot around, though. Partly sunny Friday, warm, humid, a high in the mid-80s. Feels like temps in the low 90s. I'm meteorologist Mark Thibodeau in the KCRG Storm Center.
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10: Great radio stations across the land, along with Sam and Polo. It is the Joe Pags Show. Thanks a lot for stopping by. There's a lot going on. Lots to talk about, lots to get to. We're going to have a great interview with Will Tebow at the bottom of the hour, a former military guy. He's somebody who's got a lot of knowledge when it comes to Iran, Cuba, Venezuela, Ukraine, all of this stuff. Let's talk to him about exactly where we are, what we can expect going forward. Could we see a military operation, a special ops operation in Cuba, like we saw in Venezuela? And he actually talks about why it was appropriate there in Venezuela and probably wouldn't work as well in Iran. This is going to be very interesting to have him on to talk about that for sure. The president continues his drive to get rid of birthright citizenship. I've given you my take on this. For years, I actually thought the subject to the jurisdiction thereof meant to the child, but it doesn't. It means for the mother, or the father, or the parents, or the family, whatever. If you're here illegally, if you broke the law to get here, you are subject to the jurisdiction of where you came from. In other words, your allegiance is the country where you came from. And honestly, some of the people coming across the border under Biden were waving the flags of their home nation. Come across the border waving the Peru flag. And waving the flag of fill in the blank, Haiti, whatever, somewhere in the Middle East. I mean, they were literally saying, we're here from this country flying a flag. It used to be that if you're fighting a war, your tanks and your army, everybody had your flag on, you know, either the equipment or on their uniforms. These people were coming across going, we're here, we're taking over. A lot of the people, we couldn't even vet them. We had no idea where they were coming from. We didn't have some sort of a sharing deal when it came to technology and vetting people with some of these countries like Yemen and others. So the president says the 14th Amendment doesn't apply to illegal aliens having children here. I agree with him. We just talked with Gordon Chang the other day, a video that's doing very well on YouTube, joepags.com/YouTube, about the operation of businesses, companies, literally flying Chinese nationals here to the United States who are pregnant. They have the baby here, and now they've got an American citizen baby that they go and bring up in China. Is that person subject to the jurisdiction thereof? I don't think so. And if subject to the jurisdiction thereof doesn't apply to the mother and her allegiance, why was it added? It wasn't in there originally. The Senator Howard from Michigan wanted it added. Why? Because he knew that we had to be very clear. This was about slaves and children of slaves, former slaves, guaranteed citizenship like anybody else. That's what it was for. Had nothing to do with people coming from foreign nations. Nothing. So the president is very serious about this. Now, the Supreme Court has not announced any sort of a ruling or decision on this yet. It'll be very interesting. Now, keep in mind, people will lie to you on the left and pretend this will take citizenship away from people who were born here and got natural born citizenship because of it, it won't. This will only be forward. Anybody who already got it through this is not going to lose their citizenship. Nobody is even pushing for that. Not that I've heard of anyway. But the way that this would work is it would be anybody from here on out after the ruling that's born here would not automatically be a citizen. Here's the president talking about it in the Oval Office today.
1: Citizenship. The cost, forgetting about the fact that it's wrong, the cost of birthright citizenship is barely not affordable by our country. It's going to cost hundreds of billions of dollars. And it's in their hands. What can I tell you? It's a common sense ruling. It's common sense. It was exact timing. And it's about the babies of slaves. Thank you for that question.
10: It's common sense. It's common sense. Now, other countries do offer birthright citizenship. I think a lot of people say that they don't. Some countries do. But if you're basing it on the 14th Amendment, and you think that 14th Amendment somehow says that this allows you to come here and stay here, period, it doesn't. All you have to do is go back and look at the arguments and the debate that were going on in the 1860s and 1870s when this was being discussed and when it was being added. 13, 14, and 15, those amendments were all added as post-Civil War amendments to make sure the ills that led to the Civil War never happen again and to make sure we take care of slaves and former slaves that didn't otherwise get citizenship. Now they do. They all have it. They all have it. So, I mean, I don't know why there's even an argument about this, but I do think that this is a strong enough court textually that it'll try to do the right thing, but it's led by a weak leader in John Roberts, who I think under pressure will not make the right decision sometimes for fear of an uprising or something. If there are riots in the street over not allowing people to come here illegally, break the law, then have a kid, and that kid's a citizen, I think that would be ridiculous. I wouldn't put it past the left from doing it, but that would be ridiculous. We at some point have to regain the culture and make people understand if you want to come here, do so legally, assimilate, understand the culture, when in Rome, do as the Romans do, and not just come in, take over, build your own enclave, and decide you'll try to take over the land at some point. 833-JOE-PAGS, 833-563-7247, joepags.com. Marco Rubio, the Secretary of State, was asked about Iran today. Where are we with that, and what's going to happen next?
11: Iranian state media suggesting that the U.S. proposes close some of the gaps or is potentially closing gaps.
10: Yeah. The Iranian media has the, and again, this is the same British guy. Stop talking to this guy. And again, he's right next to a plane because it makes it annoying for us. The Iranian media is talking about how the U.S. is closing gaps in the negotiations.
11: Well, I don't want to get ahead of it. I think we've made some progress, but obviously we're dealing with a system that itself is a little fractured. So the Iranian system. And so, but that said, there'll be a couple visits. I understand, I believe the Pakistanis will be traveling to Tehran today. So hopefully that'll advance this further. The president's preference is to do a good deal. That's his preference. It's always been his preference. If we can get a good deal done, that would be great. I'm not here to tell you that it's going to happen for sure, but I'm here to tell you that we're going to do everything we can to see if we can get one. But if we can't get a good deal, the president's been clear. He has other options. I'm not going to elaborate on what those are, but everybody knows what those are. But his preference is always a deal. His preference is always an agreement. His preference is always diplomacy. So let's see if we can get there. There's some good signs, but we understand this. I don't want to be overly optimistic as well. So let's see what happens over the next few days.
10: I mean, if you look at Donald Trump, the man, the businessman, the man that we've all been aware of for 50 years, you're looking at a guy who loves the ability to make the deal and then get credit for making the deal. And I don't blame him. When I do something well, I want credit for it. When you do something well, you should get credit for it. There's nothing wrong with that. And it certainly is somebody, he certainly is somebody who wants to walk away saying, I got a better deal than they thought I could have gotten. I achieved peace where they thought that couldn't happen. We made this more free and liberated for Americans than anybody thought we could ever do. And then he'll tell you 30 times that he did it. And I'm not mad at him for that. Fantastic. Only I could do it. Many say only I did it. I make a deal. I'm a deal maker. I like to make a deal. I made that deal. The reason why we have peace because I did it. There's nothing wrong with that. Because there's so much hatred for the guy. It's not like a lot of other people will say that he did it. But he definitely wants to make a deal, and he wants to say there is peace in the Middle East because I made that deal. So what Marco Rubio says makes sense. The president is always in that business mindset. And I think that's very good for the country. You go in as a politician, you end up with John Thune, who hasn't accomplished anything. You go in as a businessman trying to make deals, you end up with Donald Trump. And I think that's great. The president does talk about Iran today, too.
1: Right now, we're negotiating, and we'll see. But either we're going to get it one way or the other. They're not going to have a nuclear weapon. You know, when people hear it, because oftentimes they won't put up the second part of the sentence having to do with, I'll say, this is more important than anything that we have to talk about. And usually they'll cut it off, the fake news. I said, because this is the nuclearization of a country that some people would say is somewhat crazy, and we cannot let Iran have a nuclear weapon. That's all it is. We can't let it. You will have a nuclear war in the Middle East, and that war will come here. That war will go to Europe. We cannot let that happen, and it won't happen. It's not going to happen. That's more important than anything else. We can't think, I can think of nothing that's more important than the fact that we cannot let Iran have a nuclear weapon, and we won't.
10: There you go. And he reiterates that anytime he gets the opportunity, can't let Iran have a nuclear weapon. He's right. Can't. Because if they get a nuclear weapon, they'd use it. It's not like, you know, there's a standoff, and as much as the Soviet Union sucked and was a disgusting, you know, overtaking of much of Europe, and the people were treated like garbage. We saw the bread lines and the toilet paper lines and everything else. They didn't want to be blown off the map, and they knew that if they attacked us, we would attack back. Iran doesn't care, because part of their ideology, part of their belief system is, if I die for the cause, I get rewarded. If I die, I did good. If I'm a martyr, I did well. It's a very different mindset. So the president says is absolutely correct, that he can say it as much as he wants, because he's right. You can't let Iran get a nuclear weapon. Then he said this.
4: Can they keep their highly enriched uranium?
10: No. Do they get to keep the highly enriched uranium is the question.
1: No, we get the highly enriched. We will get it. We don't need it. We don't want it. We'll probably destroy it after we get it, but we're not going to let them have it.
10: Okay, so we heard what he just said about it. How does Newsmax cover it? I'm sure they did a good job. They're our friends at Newsmax. This is how they covered him saying they don't get to keep the nuclear material. President Donald Trump vowed on Thursday today that the United States will eventually recover Iran's stockpile of highly enriched uranium, despite comments from the Iran that it will not hand over the material. We will get it. We don't need it. We don't want it. We'll probably destroy it after we get it, but we're not going to let them have it. Trump told reporters at the White House, Iran is believed to possess about 900 pounds of highly enriched uranium, which Trump says was buried by U.S. and Israeli airstrikes nearly a year ago. Retrieving uranium is part of Trump's essential objective of his war in Iran, that Tehran will not be allowed to develop a nuclear weapon. Iran's supreme leader has issued a directive that the country's near weapons-grade uranium should not be sent abroad, two senior Iranian sources told Reuters. They have a supreme leader? Do they have somebody who's being called a supreme leader today in Iran? I didn't realize that, because I thought they were done. Yeah, you killed the one level of them, and you killed the next level of them, and I guess this is the third, fourth, or fifth string. I mean, Sam, would you take that job? Hey, you're the new supreme leader. Would you take that job?
12: I mean, I would, but how embarrassing.
10: Not embarrassing. I mean, you end up dead. Paul, would you take that job?
13: I don't think so.
10: Okay, did you change your shirt? Because now it looks purple.
13: It's always been purple today.
10: So. I'm not so sure. It was blue earlier.
12: It was purple.
10: Anything?
12: Yeah. Listen, I'm saying I would be the supreme leader of the United States. I would never be the supreme leader of a foreign country. You know what I mean? Like, I just want to clarify that.
10: You're the supreme leader of your house.
12: Yeah.
10: Oh, I mean,
12: yes, I am.
10: The question is, I think, a pretty valid one. Every supreme leader that they had through the first three levels is dead. I don't think that I would want to take that job. Hey, congratulations, you're the supreme leader. I'd be like, no.
13: Yeah, the turnover ratio doesn't, you know.
10: It's not a good turnover rate.
13: Yeah.
10: No, it's not. Is that device slowed way down? Is your computer not acting like you thought it would? And you're thinking about maybe dumping hundreds, if not thousands of dollars into it or a new rig to get yourself back up and running the way that you want? It could be the antivirus that you're using. 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
17: Here's your KZRG forecast. We'll see the chance of a widely scattered shower or thunderstorm still overnight, but coverage fairly thin on the rain. Lows near 70. Any storm that would get started could be strong. Partly sunny weather ahead Friday. Warm and humid. Highs in the mid-80s. With that humidity, it's going to feel like it's up in the low 90s with that heat index level. Friday night, mostly cloudy, low near 70. And then on Saturday, some widely scattered storms, a high of 85. Sunday, a good chance of showers and some thunderstorms. Afternoon high back up in the mid-80s. I'm meteorologist Mark Thibodeau in the KZRG Storm Center.
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10: All right, great to have you. I mean, you got a conviction in the Minnesota fraud case to the tune of $250 million. And this woman is talking, and she's naming names. And everybody she names is like, well, she's just mad because she got caught, and I have nothing to do with it. I mean, I would venture a guess that she's going to prison, and she's been convicted of it, that she's probably going to tell the truth. It's not like somebody says, tell us the truth now. We'll let you get out early. I don't think anybody's saying that. Let me give you this story from News Nation. Woman at center of Minnesota fraud case gets nearly 42-year prison sentence. Out of Minneapolis from the AP, a judge on Thursday, today, handed down an extraordinary prison sentence, nearly 42 years, to the former leader of a Minnesota nonprofit who was convicted in a staggering $250 million fraud case that helped ignite an immigration crackdown by the Trump administration. Emmy Bach ran Feeding Our Future, which had claimed it helped provide millions of meals to children in need during the pandemic. The U.S. Justice Department, however, said she was atop the single largest COVID-19 fraud scheme in the country. Quote, I understand I failed. I failed the public, my family, everyone, Bach said in federal court. After the hearing, authorities held a news conference to announce charges against 15 more people accused of fraud and receiving federal payments for a variety of social services administered through Minnesota's state government. We will claw back every dollar you've stolen from the American people, said the Assistant Attorney General Colin McDonald. President Donald Trump used the fraud cases against Bach and many others to initially justify a massive surge of federal officers in the Minneapolis-St. Paul area last winter, leading to pushback from residents and the deaths of two people. That isn't why he did that. That's a lie, AP. That's not true. That's not why he did that. He did that because the local authorities wouldn't work with ICE. He did that because the mayor and the police chief and the governor and lieutenant governor and the attorney general all said, we're not going to be working with the federal authorities to get the bad guys out of Minnesota. So then ICE and CBP had to do operations that said, we have to go get them ourselves then. They won't help us. And that's what they did. So don't lie about it. Back to the story. Bach had long proclaimed her innocence, but was convicted last year of conspiracy, fraud, and bribery. Her nonprofit was at the center of a fraud network that included a web of partner organizations, phony distribution sites, kickbacks, and fake lists of children supposedly being fed, prosecutors said. Dozens of people, many from the state's largest Somali community, have been convicted in a series of overlapping food fraud cases that have spent years in the courts. Bach and co-conspirators enriched themselves with international travel, real estate purchases, luxury vehicles, and other lavish spending, the government said. Quote, this case has changed our state forever. Joe Thompson, formerly the lead prosecutor in the case, said outside the courtroom. Amy Bach did everything she could to earn this long sentence. Bach's lawyer, Kenneth, Odebach, something like that, argued for no more than 3 years in prison, saying she had provided key information to investigators. He argued that Bach had been unfairly painted as the mastermind and insisted that two co-defendants were responsible for running the scams. Meanwhile, a fresh batch of criminal cases filed in Minnesota. The government said the alleged fraud involved $90 million across seven state managed Medicaid programs. Minnesota, they're going to clean the place up. You should be happy about this. You should be happy about this. I mean, your money will now be cared for better. Hopefully. Walls will be gone soon enough. No way she'd be reelecting Ellison. I mean, Peggy Flanagan is just nuts. She's a lunatic. She shouldn't be anywhere near government. Listen, these people can all be crazy away from getting any of our money. They can all be crazy and just go live their lives in the private sector. They have no whatsoever right to be in the jobs that they're in. None. I mean, and that's clear. As more things are uncovered, that becomes more and more clear. And very quickly, I think I'll be talking about this tonight on News Nation with Katie Pavlich. Democrats belatedly publish 2024 election autopsy report. It won't meet your standards. DNC Chair Ken Martin apologizes for initial bid to block release of report on party's disastrous election defeat. And in reading through this a bit, what I find in this is that the Democrats do not want to take any responsibility for why they lost. I mean, the blame game is pretty lively in that. The fact is, let me be as honest as I can be with you. And I'll say this tonight on TV. The reason why they lost is Kamala Harris was a horrible candidate. She had no accomplishments whatsoever as vice president, very few accomplishments as the prosecutor and the attorney general in California. And certainly the one job she was given to find out what's going on with illegal immigration and why this surge was happening, she failed roundly. And President Trump was elected because the prices were too high. The border was too open. We saw people who came here illegally getting all sorts of services and all sorts of benefits that Americans weren't getting, and the people did not want a continuation of that. So this report doesn't really matter, but now they're all mad at each other on the left, which I'm okay with. We come back, it's going to be Will Tebow. Do not miss that. It's a great conversation about all the wars and conflicts that we're facing right now. 833-JOE-PAGS, joepags.com. Stay right here.
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3: Fox News, I'm Ted Linder. Multiple people have been shot. One person's dead at a home in Birmingham, Alabama, Thursday night. Birmingham police officer Darrell Freeman saying the shooting happened in a peaceful neighborhood.
5: Well, we have been told by community members that that location rarely has any incidents. So this is actually shocking to us that something of that nature occurred there. But like I said, we'll continue to investigate and see what transpired in these incidents.
3: President Trump remaining confident on the conflict with Iran Thursday, saying the U.S. will come out on top.
1: We're going to win one way or the other. We're going to win on paper. Or we're going to win military.
3: The comments follow a rare loss for the president in the House after four Republicans crossed party lines, joining Democrats in the War Powers Act to limit military action in Iran. And the Carolina Hurricanes have evened the Stanley Cup Finals at one game apiece after winning Game 2, 4-3 in overtime over the Vegas Golden Knights. Game 3 will be in Vegas Saturday night. 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
1: Fox News, I'm Sue Guzman. President Trump continuing to insist the U.S. is close to a deal with Iran, and he says he'd be willing to meet with the country's supreme leader if there is a deal to be made. Fox's Peter Ducey.
2: Peace talks with Iran hinge on the Islamic Republic giving up enriched uranium, something President Trump now says he could have taken by force months ago, but didn't, concerned about the likelihood of a successful U.S. commando raid.
1: One person is dead, multiple people injured in a shooting at a home in Birmingham, Alabama, Thursday night. Birmingham police officer Darrell Freeman.
3: Well, we have been told by community members that that location rarely has any incidents, so this is actually shocking to us that something of that nature occurred there. But like I said, we'll continue to investigate and see what transpired in these incidents.
1: All of the victims said to be adults. 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
9: Here's your KCRT forecast. We'll see the chance of a widely scattered shower or thunderstorm still overnight, but coverage fairly thin on the rain. Lows near 70. Any storm that would get started could be strong. Partly sunny weather ahead Friday. Warm and humid. Highs in the mid-80s. With that humidity, it's going to feel like it's up in the low 90s with that heat index level. Friday night, mostly cloudy, a low near 70. And then on Saturday, some widely scattered storms, a high of 85. Sunday, a good chance of showers and some thunderstorms. Afternoon high back up in the mid-80s. I'm meteorologist Mark Thibodeau in the KCRG Storm Center.
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7: Negotiations going well. I'm Sue Gossman, Fox News. President Trump is insisting that the U.S. is close to a deal with Iran.
8: We're going to win on paper, or we're going to win military. One way or the other.
9: Peace talks with Iran hinge on the Islamic Republic giving up enriched uranium, something President Trump now says he could have taken by force months ago, but didn't, concerned about the likelihood of a successful U.S. commando raid.
8: I didn't want to be Jimmy Carter, you know? I didn't feel like being Jimmy Carter. We would have been, Peter, we would have been there for a period from a week to 2 weeks. We would have gotten it. But I said, I don't like the idea of that.
9: A frustrated President Trump lashed out at House Democrats and four House Republicans who voted to limit his war powers, quote, right in the middle of my final negotiations to end the war with the Islamic Republic of Iran. Who would do such an unpatriotic thing? They know where the negotiations stand.
7: Fox's Peter Doocy. House has legislation approved now that'll aid Ukraine and sanction key segments of the Russian economy. The move overriding objections from Republican leaders who warned the bill would undermine negotiations. Ukraine's president posting a letter to Russia's president Thursday calling for direct talks to end the conflict.
10: Ukrainian President Volodymyr Zelensky issues a direct challenge to Russian President Vladimir Putin, declaring enough of war. In an open letter posted on the Ukrainian president's website, Zelensky told Putin, "The choice is yours now, peace or a prolonged conflict." The long, detailed letter blames Putin personally for the war, but also offers a path forward through direct talks between the two leaders. Zelensky called for a ceasefire, a prisoner exchange, and a negotiated end to the war, while making it clear Ukraine will keep fighting if talks fail. Carmen Roberts, Fox News.
7: Chinese President Xi Jinping will travel to Pyongyang next week to meet with North Korean leader Kim Jong-un. 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

0: largest state in the union is still counting votes in its gubernatorial primary, something that could last weeks. Fox's Anita Vogel explains.
1: So much of the state votes by mail. California is one of 8 states, plus the District of Columbia, that automatically mail ballots to all active registered voters. And in California, voters can drop their absentee ballots at drop boxes or voting centers or at the post office on election day. As long as the ballot is postmarked on election day, the ballots have 7 more days to reach the registrar's offices across the state. That pushes us to June 9th, and then they can be counted for another 13 days after Election Day, bringing us to June 15th, and it could be another 2 weeks before the election is certified.
0: Steve Hilton still holding a slight lead with 27% of the vote over former Health and Human Services Secretary Javier Becerra, who is 26%. Democrat billionaire philanthropist Tom Steyer is in third with 20% of the vote. Maine Democratic Senate candidate Graham Plattner is remaining in his Senate race despite several big controversies.
2: That declaration comes even as more explosive allegations have come to light, with former girlfriends telling the New York Times of heavy drinking and womanizing, with one claiming violent episodes and even rape fantasies. Quoting the Times now, Mr. Plattner could be charming and charismatic, they recalled in interviews, but also demeaning to women, and in at least one case, even physically threatening. He drank heavily and was regularly unfaithful. Plattner acknowledged what he called a dark period in his life, and he admits he's been far from the perfect boyfriend in his past, but he says the claims are politically motivated.
0: Fox's Kevin Cork reporting. The Carolina Hurricanes have beat the Vegas Golden Knights 4-3 in Game 2 of the Stanley Cup Final to even up the series now. I'm Sue Gosman. This is Fox News.
3: Spring brings fresh blooms, ball games, and backyard barbecues. 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
5: Here's your KZRG forecast. We'll see a chance for a few widely scattered thunderstorms around during the overnight hours, but coverage looks fairly thin most of the overnight. Lows around 70. Any storm that does get started, though, could be on the strong side. There won't be a lot around, though. Partly sunny Friday. Warm, humid, a high in the mid-80s. Feels like temps in the low 90s. I'm meteorologist Mark Thibodeau in the KZRG Storm Center.
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2: News. I'm Ted Lindner. President Trump remaining confident on the conflict with Iran on Thursday, saying the U.S. will come out on top.
3: We're going to win one way or the other. We're going to win on paper, or we're going to win military.
2: These comments following a rare loss for President Trump in the House after four Republicans crossed party lines, joining Democrats in the War Powers Act to limit military action in Iran. Multiple people shot. One person's dead at a home in Birmingham, Alabama, Thursday night. Police officer Darrell Freeman saying the shooting happened in a peaceful neighborhood.
4: Well, we have been told by community members that that location rarely has any incidents. So this is actually shocking to us that something of that nature occurred there. But like I said, we'll continue to investigate and see what transpired in these incidents.
2: In the Carolina Hurricanes even up the Stanley Cup Finals after winning Game 2, 4-3 in overtime over the Vegas Golden Knights. Game 3 will happen in Vegas Saturday night. 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
11: Here's your KCRT forecast. We'll see the chance of a widely scattered shower or thunderstorm still overnight, but coverage fairly thin on the rain. Lows near 70. Any storm that would get started could be strong. Partly sunny weather ahead Friday. Warm and humid. Highs in the mid-80s. With that humidity, it's going to feel like it's up in the low 90s with that heat index level. Friday night, mostly cloudy, a low near 70. And then on Saturday, some widely scattered storms, a high of 85. Sunday, a good chance of showers and some thunderstorms. Afternoon high back up in the mid-80s. I'm meteorologist Mark Thibodeau in the KCRT Storm Center.
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0: anymore.
1: Thank you, Corny, but it's Norway, not Norway.
0: I broke every radio on. Look, Miss Lisa, I was calling Tommy, and that Howard guy, y'all need to never let him call in. But Rosie Greer was Kennedy's, was he one of Kennedy's security guards and stuff, Robert?
2: Yes, yes, unofficial. I mean, yes, he was a big football tackle, and he loved Robert Kennedy, and he agreed to kind of be one of his bodyguards, yes.
1: Was he retired at the time as a football player?
2: I'm pretty sure he was. I can't say that 100% for certain, but I think he was.
1: What else you have, Corny?
0: George. You know, like I said, I hope you have a happy and blessed birthday. We all love you and everything, and thank you so much for your voice. And you never retire, George.
1: No, they'll carry me out. That'll be it. Thanks, Cornelius. Appreciate it. Next up, let's go to Denver in Mississippi. Welcome to the show. Hey, Denver.
3: Thank you for this opportunity to speak on Coast. And I would like to send a shout-out to my friend Ruth in Maryland. And Yvonne in North Carolina, and also Cornelia. Thank you, Cornelia, for coming on. But I like to talk about remote viewing Robert Kennedy's assassination. And also, I met Dr. King, and I think it all was connected. Dr. King, John, and Robert, I think it was all connected. I'd like for you to elaborate on that, and I'd like to also know about your email address.
2: Okay. Well, I won't give my email address, but it is out.

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4: Getting close. I'm Ted Lidner, Fox News. President Trump insisting the U.S. is close to a deal with Iran.
5: We're going to win on paper, or we're going to win military. One way or the other.
6: Peace talks with Iran hinge on the Islamic Republic giving up enriched uranium, something President Trump now says he could have taken by force months ago, but didn't, concerned about the likelihood of a successful U.S. commando raid.
5: I didn't want to be Jimmy Carter, you know? I didn't feel like being Jimmy Carter. We would have been, Peter, we would have been there for a period of from a week to 2 weeks. We would have gotten it, but I said, I don't like the idea of that.
6: A frustrated President Trump lashed out at House Democrats and four House Republicans who voted to limit his war powers, quote, right in the middle of my final negotiations to end the war with the Islamic Republic of Iran. Who would do such an unpatriotic thing? They know where the negotiations stand.
4: Fox's Peter Ducey. Multiple people shot, one person dead after a shooting at a home in Birmingham, Alabama Thursday night. Police officer Darrell Freeman says he and his team are staying active on the incident.
7: We are actively working to see what transpired at this location. We won't sleep until we find out who's done this, who's caused this tragedy in this community.
4: It's been confirmed all victims were adults. No children were injured. And the Trump administration investing another $700 million into the coal industry.
8: $425 million used to keep 13 different coal plants operational. Another $185 million used to build two new coal plants in Alaska and West Virginia. The first opening of plants in 13 years. Now, it will also help restart a closed plant in Maryland. $75 million will fund the opening of a new coal export terminal in Oakland, California.
4: Fox's Edward Lawrence. And the Carolina Hurricanes evening up the Stanley Cup Finals after winning Game 2, 4-3 in overtime over the Vegas Golden Knights. Game 3 heads to Vegas, and that'll be played on Saturday night. 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
13: Yo.
4: So how about a free donut today? It's National Donut Day, and Fox's Tanya J. Powers has more on where to pick them up.
14: National Donut Day means free donuts at shops large and small across the country, with big names like Dunkin' and Krispy Kreme participating. Established by the Salvation Army in 1938, it's celebrated on the first Friday in June to honor the organization's donut lassies and donut girls, the women who traveled to France to serve donuts and snacks to soldiers during World War I. To mark the day, the Salvation Army is distributing donuts to veterans in several cities across the U.S. and have planned other events in Washington, D.C. Krispy Kreme is giving away a free donut, no purchase necessary. While at Dunkin', customers get a free donut with a drink purchase. Tanya J. Powers, Fox News.
4: Los Angeles officials are warning soccer fans about scams ahead of the World Cup.
13: In a post on Instagram, the L.A. County Sheriff's Department says cyber criminals are creating fake FIFA websites and social media ads that closely resemble legitimate ticketing and checkout pages, noting these sites may steal login credentials, personal information, credit card numbers, and payments, urging folks to go directly to the official FIFA website before buying World Cup tickets or related products, and not to rely on sponsored ads, social media posts, text messages, Telegram, or WhatsApp links, or offers that appear unusually cheap or urgent. Also telling fans to be cautious of sellers requesting payment through cryptocurrency, wire transfer, peer-to-peer payment apps, gift cards, or other methods that are difficult to reverse. Kristen Goodwin, Fox News.
4: An American rapper, Vanilla Ice, not backing down on his decision to perform at the Great American State Fair's Freedom 250 concerts in celebration of America's 250th anniversary.
15: This is 250. It's the birthday of our country. We were born and raised, and enjoy it. And I love this country. I raise that flag high, and I'm proud. And who throws a better party than Trump?
4: The Freedom 250 event will be happening on June 14th. I'm Ted Lindner. This is Fox News.
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13: The Democrat-led Iran War Powers Resolution directs President Trump to stop U.S. military action against Iran or get Congress's approval to declare war.
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19: Here's your KZRG forecast. We'll see a chance for a few widely scattered thunderstorms around during the overnight hours, but coverage looks fairly thin most of the overnight, lows around 70. Any storm that does get started, though, could be on the strong side. There won't be a lot around, though. Partly sunny Friday, warm, humid, a high in the mid-80s, feels like temps in the low 90s. I'm meteorologist Mark Thibodeau in the KZRG Storm Center.
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2: The war in Iran is blamed for everything now. The fact that these cities are out of control, their spending's out of control, their property taxes are out of control, sales taxes are out of control. The fact that these cities have been driving up costs, the Democrats have complete control of them. They're always looking for the shiny object, and the shiny object for them is Iran. Everything's taxed in these cities, everything.
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3: News. I'm Sue Guzman. 18 House Republicans joining Democrats to pass an aid package for Ukraine and impose sanctions on Russia. This coming after Ukraine's President Zelensky sent an open letter to Russian President Vladimir Putin asking for a one-on-one meeting to talk peace. President Trump says he supports the idea.
4: I think it would be great if they met. They should get it done.
3: The measure now heads to the Senate where it faces an uphill battle. China's President Xi Jinping is going to travel to North Korea next week, his first visit in years. The announcement coming a day after North Korea unveiled a new facility to produce nuclear bomb fuels. A federal appeals court will hear arguments today to consider if construction on the president's new White House ballroom can move forward. This is after a lower court ordered that construction on the ballroom stop following a challenge by the National Trust for Historic Preservation. 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
2: Here's your KCRT forecast. We'll see the chance of a widely scattered shower or thunderstorm still overnight, but coverage fairly thin on the rain. Lows near 70. Any storm that would get started could be strong. Partly sunny weather ahead Friday. Warm and humid. Highs in the mid-80s. With that humidity, it's going to feel like it's up in the low 90s with that heat index level. Friday night, mostly cloudy, low near 70. And then on Saturday, some widely scattered storms, a high of 85. Sunday, a good chance of showers and some thunderstorms. Afternoon high back up in the mid-80s. I'm meteorologist Mark Thibodeau in the KCRT Storm Center.
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8: Could be coming for Ukraine. I'm Sue Guzman, Fox News. The House has approved legislation that would aid Ukraine and sanction key segments of the Russian economy. The move overriding objections from Republican leaders as well as President Trump, and it now heads to the Senate where it faces an uncertain future. Ukraine's leader, meantime, calling for face-to-face talks with Russia's president.
9: Ukrainian President Volodymyr Zelensky issues a direct challenge to Russian President Vladimir Putin, declaring enough of war. In an open letter posted on the Ukrainian president's website, Zelensky told Putin, "The choice is yours now. Peace or a prolonged conflict." The long, detailed letter blames Putin personally for the war, but also offers a path forward through direct talks between the two leaders. Zelensky called for a ceasefire, a prisoner exchange, and a negotiated end to the war, while making it clear Ukraine will keep fighting if talks fail. Separately, Putin told international reporters in St. Petersburg, talks don't require a ceasefire. Carmen Roberts, Fox News.
8: President Trump insisting the U.S. is close to a deal with Iran.
10: We're going to win on paper or we're going to win military. One way or the other.
11: Peace talks with Iran hinge on the Islamic Republic giving up enriched uranium, something President Trump now says he could have taken by force months ago, but didn't, concerned about the likelihood of a successful U.S. commando raid.
10: I didn't want to be Jimmy Carter, I didn't feel like being Jimmy Carter. We would have been, Peter, we would have been there for a period of from a week to 2 weeks. We would have gotten it. But I said, I don't like the idea of that.
11: A frustrated President Trump lashed out at House Democrats and four House Republicans who voted to limit his war powers, quote, right in the middle of my final negotiations to end the war with the Islamic Republic of Iran.
8: Fox's Peter Doocy. 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
0: Oh.
8: Chinese President Xi Jinping announcing he will travel to Pyongyang next week to meet with North Korean leader Kim Jong-un. This will be the first meeting between the two since 2019. Federal Appeals Court will hear arguments today to consider if construction on the president's new White House ballroom can go forward. More from Fox's Jessica Rosenthal.
14: A lower court judge had ordered that construction on the new ballroom stop. Judge Richard Leon agreed with the National Trust for Historic Preservation, which had sued, saying the changes require congressional approval. But a three-judge appellate panel allowed construction to move forward through at least early June when they hear arguments. The deputy director of the Secret Service has filed documents explaining that stopping this project could put lives in danger. And during the appeals process, President Trump has confirmed details about renovations to the Presidential Emergency Operations Center under the ballroom, stating it has bomb shelters, medical facilities, bulletproof glass, biodefense, and communications throughout. Jessica Rosenthal, Fox News.
8: The Trump administration is investing another $700 million into the coal industry.
17: $425 million used to keep 13 different coal plants operational. Another $185 million used to build two new coal plants in Alaska and West Virginia. The first opening of plants in 13 years. Now, it will also help restart a closed plant in Maryland. $75 million will fund the opening of a new coal export terminal in Oakland, California. Now, critics say the coal can be harmful to the environment and could cause serious illness. In a statement, a Sierra Club Beyond Coal campaign manager, Lori Williams, adding, the administration that claims to want to make Americans healthy again should be doing everything in its power to shut down coal plants and limit emissions.
8: Fox Business's Edward Lawrence reporting, and sources confirming to Fox former Trump National Security Advisor John Bolton has agreed to plead guilty to a single count of retaining classified information. This is under a deal with the Justice Department that could allow him to avoid prison time. I'm Sue Guzman. This is Fox News.
0: There's never a bad time for things like a day off from work, a call from a loved one, or $100 in cash. 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
19: Here's your KZRG forecast. We'll see a chance for a few widely scattered thunderstorms around during the overnight hours, but coverage looks fairly thin most of the overnight. Lows around 70. Any storm that does get started, though, could be on the strong side. There won't be a lot around, though. Partly sunny Friday. Warm, humid, a high in the mid-80s. Feels like temps in the low 90s. I'm meteorologist Mark Thibodeau in the KZRG Storm Center.
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0: It's hard to believe Hinkle's Ace Hardware has been in Web City 20 years. 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
2: News, I'm Ted Lindner. President Trump remaining confident on the conflict with Iran on Thursday, saying the U.S. will come out on top.
3: We're going to win one way or the other. We're going to win on paper, or we're going to win military.
2: These comments follow a rare loss for President Trump in the House after four Republicans crossed party lines, joining Democrats in the War Powers Act to limit military action in Iran. And a federal appeals court is going to hear arguments today to consider if construction on the president's new White House ballroom can go forward. This after a lower court ordered that construction on the ballroom stop following a challenge by the National Trust for Historic Preservation. And the Carolina Hurricanes evening up the Stanley Cup Finals after winning Game 2, 4-3 in overtime over the Vegas Golden Knights. Game 3 will now be in Las Vegas, and that will be on Saturday night. 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
10: Here's your KCRT forecast. We'll see the chance of a widely scattered shower or thunderstorm still overnight, but coverage fairly thin on the rain. Lows near 70. Any storm that would get started could be strong. Partly sunny weather ahead Friday. Warm and humid. Highs in the mid-80s. With that humidity, it's going to feel like it's up in the low 90s with that heat index level. Friday night, mostly cloudy, a low near 70. And then on Saturday, some widely scattered storms, a high of 85. Sunday, a good chance of showers and some thunderstorms. Afternoon high back up in the mid-80s. I'm meteorologist Mark Thibodeau in the KCRT Storm Center.
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0: 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Stay ahead of the curve with a News Talk KCRG Morning News Watch 6 to 9 in the morning. 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
1: This is a Fox News alert. I'm Sue Guzman. The Senate, after an all-night session, passes a $70 billion immigration enforcement bill without limits on the $1.8 billion Trump settlement fund. 18 House Republicans joining Democrats as the House passed an aid package Thursday to Ukraine. Ukraine's President Zelensky calling for a face-to-face meeting with Russian President Vladimir Putin for peace talks to end the war. President Trump says he supports the idea.
2: I think it would be great if they met. They should get it done.
1: One person is dead, multiple people injured in a shooting at a home in Birmingham, Alabama. Birmingham Police Officer Darrell Freeman.
3: Well, we have been told by community members that that location rarely has any incidents, so this is actually shocking to us that something of that nature occurred there. But like I said, we'll continue to investigate and see what transpired in this incident.
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9: Here's your KCRT forecast. We'll see the chance of a widely scattered shower or thunderstorm still overnight, but coverage fairly thin on the rain. Lows near 70. Any storm that would get started could be strong. Partly sunny weather ahead Friday. Warm and humid. Highs in the mid-80s. With that humidity, it's going to feel like it's up in the low 90s with that heat index level. Friday night, mostly cloudy, a low near 70. And then on Saturday, some widely scattered storms, a high of 85. Sunday, a good chance of showers and some thunderstorms. Afternoon high back up in the mid-80s. I'm meteorologist Mark Thibodeau in the KCRG Storm Center.
0: From Rangeline to Redding's Mill, from Neosho to Carl Junction, up to the minute weather. Trust News Talk KCRG. Depend on it. The top national stories with the context to make sense of it all. This is America's First News, This Morning with Gordon Deal.
10: Thanks for spending time with us. Welcome into Friday, June 5th. Gordon Deal with Nicole Murray. Some of our top stories and headlines. Victory for Trump. Senate in the wee hours this morning passed a $70 billion border enforcement bill. The upper chamber, though, unable to pass Trump's voter ID law. The House approves aid for Ukraine. Trump announces a $700 million investment in the coal industry. Clothing retailers face a surge in returns due to customer use of weight loss drugs. University of Texas won the Women's College World Series for the second year in a row. And how Elmo features in the NBA Finals with Game 2 tonight between the the Knicks and Spurs. That story in about 20 minutes. The government later today releases the jobs report for May. Here's a preview from Mark Hamrick, senior economic analyst at Bankrate.com. Mark, what are expectations?
7: The U.S. economy, indeed the job market itself, have been remarkably resilient through seemingly a lot of body blows that have been dealt their ways. And so the reality is that the unemployment rate was recently at 4.3%. The consensus among economists is that it should stay there at least for the month of May in the forthcoming employment report, and that the number of jobs added will be somewhat similar to what we saw for April. Which is 115,000 jobs added. For the previous 3 months, we were well below that 115,000, so on average. So we'll see whether we get a decent month of May's job market. We also got a look at the job openings data earlier this week, and we had a big pickup in job openings, the largest number in about 2 years. But, there's always got to be some sort of conundrum attached to these numbers, Gordon. So one of the things we saw was more job openings, but fewer people hired. Now, maybe we'll get some of those openings, filled in the next couple of months, and then we get a rebound there. So I think the good news for workers is that the job market is broadly holding up, but it's a bit of a frozen job market in the sense of the number of jobs being added is subpar compared to what we've seen in recent years. But because we don't have that many people entering the labor force because of immigration and the departures of people who are more senior, quote unquote, like me, older workers retiring, we don't need that many more jobs to keep the unemployment rate steady.
10: I see. We're speaking with Mark Hamrick, senior economic analyst at Bankrate.com. We're discussing a preview of the May jobs report. How about some of the job gains and maybe job declines that we've seen lately, Mark?
7: Mm-hmm. Well, we have a number of ways to look at that. And one fresh update that we got this week, which was from ADP, that is the private sector jobs data that comes obviously from a single company counting them as opposed to the government. And that was surprisingly decent. And what I mean by that was in past months, we've talked about the fact that in the government data, we've largely been led by healthcare and social assistance and the rest of the economy not so much. Well, in the ADP data, we basically saw small, medium, and large companies adding workers, and we saw it really across the board in sectors. So the one sector that was giving jobs back, which is painful for those of us who are invested in the information industry, we saw a decline in information jobs. We know that is something that's related to technology changes and changing consumer habits, for lack of a better way of putting it. So I guess what we can say is once we get past this data, if it comes in largely as expected for the first 5 months of the year, at least with respect to economic activity in the job market, so far, so okay. And in this environment, given the difficulties associated with the Iran war, inflaming inflation, we'll take okay, but we could probably do a little better.
10: Yeah, so that said, I mean, what if the Strait of Hormuz opened this afternoon? What might that do to the job market, if anything? Are they tied somehow?
7: The question is, how soon do you actually get essentially supply chains reestablished? And what we learned during COVID, when we all sort of got our first ever lesson in supply chains, is that that takes a while. So inflation, unfortunately, gets a new lease on life here as well. And of course, that leads to the possibility the Federal Reserve will be pondering more seriously an interest rate hike, not at the meeting upcoming, but perhaps later this year.
10: Thanks, Mark. Mark Hamrick, senior economic analyst at Bankrate.com. 21 minutes now in front of the hour. On This Morning, America's First News. Coming up next, weight loss drugs breaking city budgets.
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2: Here's your KCRT forecast. We'll see the chance of a widely scattered shower or thunderstorm still overnight, but coverage fairly thin on the rain. Lows near 70. Any storm that would get started could be strong. Partly sunny weather ahead Friday. Warm and humid. Highs in the mid-80s. With that humidity, it's going to feel like it's up in the low 90s with that heat index level. Friday night, mostly cloudy, low near 70. And then on Saturday, some widely scattered storms, a high of 85. Sunday, a good chance of showers and some thunderstorms. Afternoon high back up in the mid-80s. I'm meteorologist Mark Thibodeau in the KCRG Storm Center.
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8: Glad you could be with us. Welcome into Friday. 9 minutes now in front of the hour. On this morning, America's First News. Once again, here's Nicole Murray.
9: And now, the three big things you need to know. Number one.
10: Legislation that would have required people to show a document proving their U.S. citizenship when they register to vote has failed in the Senate. Kentucky Congressman James Comer on Fox.
11: In Kentucky, if someone is arrested and convicted for voter fraud, it always pertains to absentee ballots. And one of the charges they get on them is mail-in fraud. So if you just have drop boxes, you take out a tool in the toolbox to hold people accountable for cheating.
10: President Trump has said that the Save America Act should be his congressional allies' top priority.
9: Number two.
10: The president is again seeking to boost the struggling U.S. coal industry, announcing a plan to spend nearly $700 million to support coal-fired power plants and coal exports.
12: As a result of the $700 million investment that I'm announcing today, we will protect 14 coal plants and 42 coal mines, it's a tremendous number, and build two new coal plants and one massive new export terminal because we're exporting coal.
10: A White House official said the announcements will support or create more than 14,000 jobs in coal, construction, rail, and maritime industries.
9: Number three.
10: Karen Reed has filed a lawsuit against the Massachusetts State Police and Canton Police Department, alleging that two officers involved in investigating her after her boyfriend's death had exchanged racist and misogynistic messages for years. ABC News legal contributor Brian Buckmeyer.
13: What Karen Reed's going to have to prove, and a lot of it she seemingly pointed out in her own criminal case through her attorney, is that both the state and the city knew of the bad apples within their ranks, did not remove them when certain facts came to light.
10: Last year, Reed was found not guilty of murdering her boyfriend, Boston police officer John O'Keefe. A man, woman, and two girls have been found stabbed to death in what investigators believe is a murder-suicide in Miami. Police say they believe 42-year-old Ryan Whiten killed his two daughters and their mother before taking his own life. President Trump has announced that he intends to build a promenade behind the Lincoln Memorial.
12: They want to call it the Trump Promenade, but I don't know if I want to do that.
10: And finally, Hailey, data says that 30% of women and 48% of men experience higher libido during the summer. Experts say this is due to increased sunlight exposure and social activity.
8: Mm. Social activity.
10: Yeah. Everyone comes outside. I feel like I'm a new person in summer. I'm like, oh my gosh, I forgot the sky is blue and the grass is green.
8: Go outside on a Friday night, a couple of drinks.
10: Never know who you're going to meet.
8: Well, not like that. I was thinking married couples.
10: Oh, well, I'm not married. Boring. We're kind of in different situations.
8: So we might then watch for, what, a baby boom late next winter, early spring, if that's 9 months from now.
10: Yeah, definitely, definitely.
8: See. 6 minutes now in front of the hour.
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6: Thanks for being with us. All Elmo wanted to do was make sure that both the Knicks and Spurs enjoyed their time in the NBA Finals. However, Today.com says the furry red Sesame Street star was not expecting so many people to have strong opinions about his message. In an attempt to join the convo, Elmo's words of support rooting on both teams did not go as planned. Ahead of Game 1 Wednesday, Elmo's official X account tweeted, "Elmo hopes both teams have fun." Included basketball emoji. Generally, people were stunned that Elmo wouldn't root for the Knicks. One wrote, "Elmo, my guy, you're literally red and furry from Sesame Street in the heart of NYC. This is your moment to finally pick a side, little buddy." Another replied, "We'll forgive the neutrality if you rock the orange and blue tonight." Game 2 is tonight. The Knicks lead the best of 7 series, 1-0. By yesterday, Elmo was back. He wrote, "Knicks, that last message? Elmo didn't mean to spur you on." That'll do it for this hour. For Nicole Murray, I'm Gordon Deal. Thanks for listening to This Morning, America's First News.
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9: They pulled an all-nighter at the Senate.
10: I'm Dave Anthony, Fox News, finally wrapping up a little over an hour ago.
11: On this vote, the yeas are 52, the nays are 47. This bill, as amended, is passed.
9: Approving nearly $70 billion to fund Border Patrol and immigration enforcement through 2029. No Democrats voted for that, as they call ICE out of control and demand reforms, but they couldn't block the funding because the GOP used a special process that could not be filibustered. The bill goes to the House next.
12: Senators put forth a number of amendments. One proposed by Minority Leader Chuck Schumer would have required a ban on a fund meant to make payments to those who claimed the government has been weaponized against them. Republicans Susan Collins of Maine, Dan Sullivan of Alaska, and John Houston of Ohio voted for it.
10: That's Fox's Jessica Rosenthal. But ultimately, the amendment failed. Nearly $1.8 billion in that fund set up as part of President Trump's IRS lawsuit settlement intended to pay those who claim they were political targets of the Biden Justice Department. Acting Attorney General Todd Blanche told lawmakers in both parties opposing the fund it will not be set up after all. There's still no deal to end the Iran conflict, but President Trump says as talks continue,
13: they will never have a nuclear weapon. So again, the president maintaining that the U.S. will win either militarily or on paper, even as peace talks stall. With no timeline as to when the conflict in the Middle East will end, though, Ukrainian President Vladimir Zelensky is taking steps to end the war in his country. He's proposing direct engagement with Russian President Vladimir Putin, saying it would be wrong to wait until Europe returns to the center of attention.
10: Fox's Madeline Rivera. There's a new push for the U.S. to give Ukraine more help in the war against Russia. The House approved a new security package, $1.5 billion in assistance, $8 billion in loans, and it would extend a program for the Pentagon to send weapons and military equipment. Democrats pushed the bill, got 18 Republicans to support it, but President Trump opposes that Ukraine and could veto the measure. 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
14: Hey, Dad, let's be honest. That empty patch of grass in the backyard isn't a lawn. It's an untapped entertainment empire. Picture this. You step outside, slide on your Oakley sunglasses, tap your phone, and suddenly crystal clear tunes are booming across the yard.

0: military equipment. Democrats pushed the bill, got 18 Republicans to support it, but President Trump opposes that Ukraine aid and could veto the measure. 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
1: Hey, Dad, let's be honest. That empty patch of grass in the backyard isn't a lawn. It's an untapped entertainment empire. Picture this. 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
10: Steve Scott from News Talk KZRG. And on the line with us is the one and only KZRG meteorologist, Jeff Eno. Good morning, Jeff.
11: Hey, good morning. Good morning, Steve, Ted. Hopefully this Friday is going well so far.
10: Is it going well for you, Ted?
12: So far, but there's still a lot of game left.
10: Yeah, we're going to stuff him. We're going to stuff him full of donuts here in about 30 minutes, or about, I guess it's actually 40 minutes is when we're going to do that. Now, the weather is great for National Donut Day today, I understand.
11: Yes. Yeah, not too bad. Temperatures, just slightly above average. Partly sunny day, staying dry today. The heat index, though, we got a little of the air you can wear. The heat index in the low 90s, so a little sticky air ahead of that system that's coming in. We keep it dry tonight, mostly cloudy. Overnight low around 70. That's getting close to about 10 degrees above average. And then as for Saturday, we've got that system coming through, a little low pressure. It's going to bring eventually some rain. We'll see some early sun Saturday, but then increasing clouds early afternoon, scattered storms possible. It's one of those kind of the hit or miss style storms, getting up to 84, but then we get a little more coverage in for Saturday night. Showers are likely, maybe some thunder, and then Sunday we continue with the showers. I don't know if we can call it a washout, but Sunday is going to be wet. Could hear thunder. The good news is, according to the National Weather Service, no severe weather expected at this time, so just some garden variety showers. Again, maybe some rumbles of thunder. High of 83 Sunday. Showers continue into Sunday night, and then even into the early part of Monday as that system starts to push off to the north. Mostly sunny. Chance of showers and storms. Scattered variety again into early afternoon with a high near 90. Trouble is then that ridge of high pressure builds back in, and it is going to get hot. We'll see low 90s on Tuesday, and it looks like we are going to see the mid-90s as we get into Thursday. So get set for that. It is about to get steamy, even more steamy.
10: Jeff, I want to say thank you for teaching me a brand new weather term that I had not heard in my 50-plus years of broadcasting.
11: Okay.
10: Air that you can wear.
11: Air you can wear. That's right.
10: Yeah, yes. I not yep. heard that before. So
11: that's
10: just to
11: that's
10: let you know.
11: That's the sticky shirt term, I guess.
10: Ooh, yep. Sticky shirt. Ooh.
12: Gross. Yep. I prefer air you can wear instead of sticky shirt weather.
11: Yeah, well, you know what I'm saying. The shirt that sticks to your back, that sort of thing. Yeah. Especially if you're driving around with no AC. That gets a little rough. I've done it.
12: Oh, yeah. That is not fun. Jeff, thank you very much for joining us this morning. We appreciate you, man. We'll talk to you soon.
11: Always. Have a good weekend, fellas.
12: As do you, good sir. That was Jeff with that weather outlook here on News Talk KZRG.
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10: 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Topping out at 86 today, your complete forecast with KZRG meteorologist Jeff Eno following sports. That'll be at 7:38. It's cloudy, 70 in Neosho, 73 in Pittsburgh, 71 in Diamond, 71 in Joplin. 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
13: World leaders such as President Trump and Iran's supreme leader in a separate meeting involving Ukrainian President Vladimir Zelensky and Russian President Putin are hoping to meet up separately to start talks on ending their own respective wars. Madeline Rivera has more.
14: The president says if it did happen, he would be respectful.
15: I don't want to meet, but if I did meet, I'd be honored to meet him. I'd like to see if we make a deal.
14: So again, the president maintaining that the U.S. will win either militarily or on paper, even as peace talks stall. With no timeline as to when the conflict in the Middle East will end, though, Ukrainian President Vladimir Zelensky is taking steps to end the war in his country. He's proposing direct engagement with Russian President Vladimir Putin, saying it would be wrong to wait until Europe returns to the center of attention. Zelensky says in a letter to Putin, I am proposing a meeting. We also believe that the United States must be part of the process. This is what could help shape a new security architecture for our part of the world.
10: China's president visiting North Korea for the first time in 7 years.
16: After seeing North Korea get tight with Russia in recent years, China is making moves to preserve its traditional relationship with the regime in Pyongyang. Analysts say President Xi Jinping will try to reassert his influence over Kim Jong-un. His two-day state visit to North Korea starts on Monday. The two men last met in Beijing last September at a military parade also attended by Russian leader Vladimir Putin. North Korea has supplied Russia with troops and weapons to support its war against Ukraine. Jonathan Savage, Fox News.
13: President Trump is hoping to open up hundreds of millions of federal dollars to boost U.S. coal plants.
17: The Trump administration will dole out nearly $700 million to build and expand coal plants and a new export terminal in California.
15: We're taking historic action to bring down the price of energy and the cost of living for all Americans with the power of clean, beautiful coal.
17: President Trump has pushed to expand coal production, criticizing alternative renewable energy sources as too expensive and unreliable. Relying on the Defense Production Act to protect critical domestic industries, the president says funds will ensure more than a dozen coal plants in 10 states remain open and online. At the White House, Jared Halpern, Fox News.
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13: Jasper County Prosecutor Teresa Kinney says charges against Ryan Palmer involving three separate victims have now been filed together in a single criminal case. Steve Smith has more.
18: Under Missouri law, charges may be joined in one case when they arise from a related pattern of behavior, involve similar methods, or rely on overlapping evidence. The 53-year-old Palmer pleaded not guilty to first-degree sexual abuse and sexual contact. In late May, Palmer worked as a Carthage school's athletic trainer until he was fired after a student said he sexually touched her while she was seeking treatment. He now faces accusations, though, from three students. Steve Smith, News Talk KZRG.
10: Protecting children from radical trans leftists is not wrong. It's our job. Missouri U.S. Senator Josh Hawley with some strong words during a Senate hearing.
19: It is not bigotry to protect children in this country. I have sat here and listened to this side of the aisle say it is the new Jim Crow to say that boys shouldn't be in girls' locker rooms. It is the new Jim Crow to say that men shouldn't be playing women's sports. I'm sorry, but that is the most ridiculous, outrageous thing I have heard in I don't know how long, and that is a real prize in the United States Senate. That is absolute garbage.
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13: The Jasper County prosecuting attorney filed three felony charges following Carthage Police Department investigation into an armed robbery at Pete's convenience store on Tuesday. An arrest warrant was issued for 21-year-old Skylyn Mia Garcia on charges of possession of a controlled substance, unlawful use of a weapon, and domestic assault. Garcia is suspected of attacking a member of her household earlier in the evening. Her bond is set at $10,000 surety and $15,000 cash. She's being held in the Jasper County Jail.
10: How about a free donut today? It is National Donut Day. More on where to pick them up.
20: National Donut Day means free donuts at shops large and small across the country, with big names like Dunkin' and Krispy Kreme participating. Established by the Salvation Army in 1938, it's celebrated on the first Friday in June to honor the organization's donut lassies and donut girls, the women who traveled to France to serve donuts and snacks to soldiers during World War I. To mark the day, the Salvation Army is distributing donuts to veterans in several cities across the U.S. and have planned other events in Washington, D.C. Krispy Kreme is giving away a free donut, no purchase necessary. While at Dunkin', customers get a free donut with a drink purchase. Tanya J. Powers, Fox News.
10: The Royals are a winner, according to Joe Morgan.
21: What a night for baseball, starting with a wild one up in Minnesota. The Kansas City Royals outlasted the Twins 8-6, thanks to some serious clutch magic from Josh Rojas. Just hours after getting called up from AAA Omaha, Rojas stepped into the box in the ninth with the bases loaded. He slapped a two-run single straight up the middle to secure the comeback victory in his Royals debut. Closer to home, the Joplin Jailbirds kept the bats firing on the road. They crushed the Nevada Griffins 10-3 over at George T. Lyons Stadium in Nevada. And looking ahead to tonight, the Cardinals are back in action at the Lou. St. Louis kicks off a big home series against the division rivals Cincinnati Reds. First pitch at Busch is set for 7:15. 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
22: Here's your KZRG forecast. Upper-level low pressure approaching Sunday. Looks like the best shot at rain will be Saturday night on into Sunday. And then it is going to get hot. Sticky today, partly sunny, up to 86. The heat index in the low 90s. Tonight, mostly cloudy, low near 70. Saturday, some early sun. Clouds build in. Early afternoon, scattered storms possible. High of 84. Showers are likely Saturday night. Could hear thunder. And then more showers for Sunday. Again, we could hear thunder. High of 83. Jeff Eno in the KZRG Storm Center.
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7: 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Joining us live this morning in Studio 1Z is Cody Smith with the Compass Academy Network. Cody, thanks for being here.
8: Good morning, Ted. Thanks for having me.
7: Well, we always appreciate you and your time, Cody. I wanted to talk to you this morning about the Compass Academy Network and all the great stuff y'all are doing. For those in the four states that are not familiar with what the Compass Academy Network is, give us a rundown of your organization.
8: Yes, thank you for having us this morning. Compass Academy Network is a nonprofit based out of Joplin here. We provide free summer enrichment programs for middle school students, and we're currently up and running for the month of June. We've got active programs across Southwest Missouri, Northeast Oklahoma, and Southeast Kansas. And so we're growing as an organization, but our primary function is to provide those enrichment programs for middle school kids in the summertime.
7: Wow. And that is super cool, because I remember when I was in middle school, it was just run out into the field, don't get hit by a car. But an enrichment program, it's different than school, right?
8: That's right. It's not your typical summer school. When I was a kid, I'm going to age myself a little bit here. If you went to summer school, that meant you failed a grade or you missed, you're making up, you know, credits. This is not that. This is a fun academic program that helps the kids sharpen their skills, retain the knowledge that they learned the year before, help them acquire new knowledge, new skills, set them up for success in the next year, all while having a lot of fun. We have a lot of really creative, unique ways to make this feel like a more of a fun summer camp than a continuation of the school year. And so this is not the old summer school model. This is something very different and something the kids really enjoy.
7: Yeah. KZRG News Time, 7:45. We're talking with Cody Smith with Compass Academy Network here on News.KZRG. Cody, can you give us a couple of examples of some of the learning things that happen that is more engaging than, say, traditional school?
8: Absolutely. You know, we're working on kind of fundamental math and reading skills, helping sharpen those, helping the kids retain those knowledge.

0: that kids retain those knowledge, that knowledge. But we're also have, we have fun programs. There's an art component of the program. My personal favorite is the civics component of the program. As a former elected official, you could imagine that I appreciate that. One of the really cool things the kids do is get together and create a class constitution where they decide what their self-imposed rules for the cohort will be. They get together, they discuss that, they have a little bit of debate, a little bit of discourse. We, you know, talk to them about communicating and debating those ideas. Then they get together and they get a long scroll of paper. They write out the class constitution, and then they have a kind of a fun signing ceremony where they make these Revolutionary War era looking hats, and they play the piccolo and snare music in the background, and they line up and sign the class constitution. So, you know, there's a lot to learn there. They're learning about discourse. They're learning about, you know, kind of how we govern ourselves as a constitutional republic. There's also a history element of that. Of course, they're learning about the United States Constitution. And it kind of teaches them that civics lesson about how we organize our governments as a country, and they have a lot of fun with it at the same time.
1: Yeah, exactly. It's Cody Smith with the Compass Academy Network here on News Talk KZRG. That does sound like a blast, and it sounds like something we should be doing in traditional regular school too, by the way.
0: Yeah, you know, there are, you know, civics programs, but they're usually later in school. You know, you get to high school. I think my government class was my freshman year of school, of high school. So we're starting a little bit earlier with these kids in middle school, and they're ready for these, you know, topics and these concepts. They're ready to talk about our country's history, to learn about, you know, the constitutional process. The next level studies landmark Supreme Court cases, which I think is really cool. I was well into adulthood before I started to think about how landmark Supreme Court cases affect law in Missouri or you know, the United States. So we're just giving them the opportunity to learn about these things, to think about these things, and I think it really sets them up for success later in life.
1: Yeah, exactly. It's Cody Smith with the Compass Academy Network here on KZRG. Cody, if parents are listening right now and think to themselves, dude, this sounds pretty darn sweet. Mm-hmm. Is there an opportunity to get their kids enrolled this year?
0: There is still opportunity, particularly in the Joplin area. Of course, we're up and running Southwest Missouri. We're in Lamar, Neosho, Cassville, running right now. In Northeast Oklahoma, we're over in Quapaw, Southeast Kansas. We're in Pittsburgh on the campus of Pitt State University, which is a really cool thing, by the way. Those kids are having a blast running all over the Pitt State campus, having a lot of fun. And we're in Altamont, Kansas and Humboldt, Kansas. However, in Joplin, we're going to be here in July on the campus of Missouri Southern State University. We're super excited about that. Have the kids there for 4 weeks on the university campus, give them that kind of experience. And we're still taking applications for the Joplin cohort. So that begins in July, and kids from all over the area are going to be attending, from Carthage, Carl Junction, Webb City, not just Joplin kids specifically, but we want to open up to all the kids from the area, and we're still taking applications, so there is still time to participate in the month of July.
1: Yeah, and if people want to sign up, want to learn more, where can they go, Cody?
0: Our website is a really great resource, and you can apply there for the program. It's compassacademynetwork.org.
1: Excellent. It's Cody Smith with Compass Academy Network here on News Talk KZRG. Cody, something else I wanted to pick your brain a little bit on. Compass Academy Network and the course that you guys do, it's not traditional school, but it does require educators, I imagine, right? And there is an issue nationwide with what some are calling a bit of a teacher shortage in certain areas. Is that something that you feel is impacting the Compass Academy Network?
0: Yes, across education and dating back several years now, we've been facing teacher shortages, not only in Missouri, but across the nation, as you've said. We actually have an internship program at Compass Academy Network. We call it the Peer Mentor Program, where we bring in college-age undergraduates. These are typically future teachers, education majors, but not always. We don't limit it to education majors only, but we pair them with a veteran teacher. So in a place like Neosho, Missouri, for example, we will hire local teachers from Neosho oftentimes and pair them with an undergraduate to help provide instruction for the length of the program. And so we're bringing in college students to help them get classroom experience, get them hands-on experience with the students. And some of those that don't necessarily plan to be a teacher are kind of drawn to that path career-wise. So, and for the ones that do plan to be a teacher, this is an opportunity to have a paid hands-on internship, which is very rare within that profession. Yeah. So I think we're really doing our part to try to bring attention to that need and help prepare undergraduates for a career in public education or any kind of education, public, private, whatever the case may be. But yeah, that teacher shortage does affect us.

0: And it affects education across all levels everywhere in the United States.
1: Yeah, but it sounds like you guys have your thumb on it pretty well in terms of trying to mitigate the impact.
0: Yeah, I think we're doing, you know, we're batting above our average, I guess you'd say, relates to trying to help with this issue by bringing those students into the classroom setting, helping them become familiar with local school districts, helping them get to know the kids, the teachers there. And we've seen that several of them will return to those districts to become teachers after they get out of college. So we're trying to develop a pipeline of new young people that want to become educators or are considering becoming educators, giving them some of that experience, which is almost inevitably very, very positive. Mm-hmm. And we've seen a lot of success with them returning back to the classroom after they graduate college.
1: Wow. So this really is like a classic win-win-win-win situation. You have the kids getting continued education in the summer that's fun and engaging. The parents can stick the kids somewhere and not have to worry about them all day. You have young people getting opportunities to be mentored by experienced teachers to garner that experience and potentially become educators themselves. And current teachers and educators get a little supplemental income in the summer months. It literally doesn't sound like there's a single loss here.
0: That's right. All wins, no losses, wins all the way around. And did I mention it's free? You know, the best part, it's free to families and kids. It's privately funded. We're, thanks to the generosity of our donors, we're able to provide this program. And so there's no cost to the families. And so it's great for teachers, the college students, the kids themselves, the families. It's a really positive, fun environment for the kids to spend 4 weeks out of their summer. And it really helps them prepare and be ready for school the next year, which inevitably sets them up for success as they go through their academic career and later into life.
1: Wow, that's incredible. It's Cody Smith with the Compass Academy Network here on News.KZRG. One more time, Cody, where can people go to learn more and sign up?
0: Go to our website. 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And again, we're still taking applications for our Joplin group that begins in July. So we're up over 100. We've got a record number of students, record number of locations, but we're still trying to get a few more. So we're still have room for a few more. So again, compassacademynetwork.org to apply and learn more about the program.
1: Excellent. Cody Smith, thanks for joining us this morning.
0: Thank you, Ted.
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3: Number three.
1: Trump said that when it comes to retrieving the enriched uranium from Iran's allegedly destroyed nuclear program, the only two countries that will be allowed to retrieve it are the United States and China. Wait a second, I thought China was the bad guy.
3: Number two.
1: The Housing and Urban Development Secretary said that they are cracking down on nonprofit funding. NGOs will no longer have their federal funding automatically renewed regardless of results or efficiency. Instead, there will be a merit-based funding consideration.
3: Number one.
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4: Here's your KZRG forecast. Upper-level low pressure approaching Sunday. Looks like the best shot at rain will be Saturday night on into Sunday. And then it is going to get hot. Sticky today, partly sunny, up to 86. The heat index in the low 90s. Tonight, mostly cloudy, low near 70. Saturday, some early sun. Clouds build in. Early afternoon, scattered storms possible. High of 84. Showers are likely Saturday night. Could hear thunder. And then more showers for Sunday. Again, we could hear thunder. High of 83. Jeff Eno in the KZRG Storm Center.
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16: To win, be the first one on the phone with the correct answer to the question, 417-782-1310. 417-782-1310. Ted, what's the question?
1: Today's question is in honor of National Donut Day. Today is National Donut Day, so we have a donut-themed question for you today. Here it is. About how many donuts are sold in America every year? 417-782-1310. About how many donuts are sold in America every year? 417-782-1310. That is the number to call. And I'll give you a hint. Let's do some mathematics here. Some formulations. Most people either buy one donut or a dozen donuts. We have about 350 million people in this country. Let's do some multiplication. How many donuts do you think are sold in America every year? I'll give you another hint. It is an astonishingly large number. It is a massive number. 417-782-1310. It's less than a trillion. It's more than 1 billion.
16: Oh, wow.
1: 417-782-1310. Steve, what are we giving away?
16: Complimentary taco plus chips and salsa from the award-winning Ghetto Tacos. Does that include baker's dozens?
1: A baker's dozens as well. That is true. Right. Yes. About how many donuts are sold in America every year? I'll give you another hint. It is less than 20 billion with a B, more than 5 billion with a B.
16: Well, that narrows it down.
1: 417-782-1310. Well, I went from 1 billion, between 1 billion and 1 trillion, to between 5 and 20 billion. I think it does narrow it down.
16: Looks like they're busy eating donuts right now.
1: 417-782-1310. About how many donuts are sold in America every year? Okay, I'll narrow it down even more. It is between 11 billion and 8 billion. 417-782-1310. 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
17: 10.
1: That's right. About 10
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1: About 10 billion donuts are sold in the United States every year. Who do we have here?
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1: Oh, love to hear it, Billy. Love to hear it. We'll be with you in just a second here. And you have just won a complimentary taco, free chips and salsa from Ghetto Tacos.
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9: Is more. I'm Dave Anthony, Fox News. That is the story in the jobs report just out this morning.
18: 172,000 non-farm payrolls were added to the economy in May. The estimate was 85,000.
9: So how is double the hiring than forecast last month less? Fox Business Network Cheryl Cassoni also reports.
18: April has been revised to 179,000. The original April read was 115, and they're also revising March to 214,000 jobs.
9: The unemployment rate for May did not change, still 4.3%. They stayed up all night in the Senate approving a controversial funding bill just before 5 o'clock this morning.
19: The 52-47 vote followed a marathon series of motions and amendments to change it over the course of 18 hours. Senators approved the legislation to fund Immigration and Customs Enforcement and Border Patrol for the next 3 years.
9: Fox's Tanya J. Powers. No Democrats voted for the funding. They call ICE out of control and demand immigration enforcement reform, but it was approved using a process they could not filibuster and block. The Republican-led House considers it next. A bill Democrats pushed in the House passed when 18 Republicans joined them, approving new aid for Ukraine, but President Trump's threatened a veto. As Ukraine's President Volodymyr Zelensky writes a letter to Russian leader Vladimir Putin trying to end their war.
20: Writing in part, I am proposing a meeting. If you do not personally come to the conclusion that it is time to end this war, Ukraine will continue fighting for its existence. We will have those who support us. The president who hosted Putin in Alaska last year to talk about this war is also now talking about this latest letter.
21: I think it would be great if they met. They should get it done.
20: And the Russians now say in some bulletins that are crossing that Putin has been briefed about the letter. We don't know if he wants to meet.
9: That's Fox's Peter Ducey at the White House. 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
16: 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Your complete forecast with KZRG meteorologist Jeff Eno following sports at 8:08. A little bit of sunshine, but still a lot of clouds. 72 in Neosho, 73 in Pittsburgh, 73 in Galena, 73 in Joplin. 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They were selling illegal weight loss drugs online.
22: And now Jason Houston and Casey Kreider in some trouble with the feds, who seized a plethora of different property items from a few different locations near Seneca and Carl Junction on Wednesday. And the two men were calling it Bloom Research. They had allegedly shipped tens of thousands of packages and made millions off their operation the last few years. And had also reportedly, though, been under the watchful eye of the government for some time now. I'm Cy Albright, News Talk KZRG.
23: They found her. Shayla Tifton of Carterville has been found. Joplin police say last month she ran a red light at Jung and Schifferdecker and rammed into another vehicle, causing serious injuries to the two inside. Tilton is then accused of leaving the scene, walking to a nearby gas station with her young daughter and leaving her there. She was reportedly taken into custody in Polk County, Missouri, then posted her $10,000 bond.
16: Last night, the Carthage Chamber of Commerce hosted their annual banquet to recognize local organizations and those who help make Carthage great. Carthage Chamber President and CEO Julie Reams telling the completely packed room,
24: "It is an honor of a lifetime to work with such wonderful people and businesses, devoted volunteers, and the finest membership of businesses I feel in Southwest Missouri."
16: If you see news, text us at 417-782-1310. Some clouds, a little bit of a peak of sunshine every now and then. 73, News Talk, KZRG.
23: Well, if you've been on 7th Street, then you know how big of a headache it is. Local Business Hill, located on historic Route 66 in Joplin, say they're feeling the brunt of all that construction as the major road gets a big $61 million revamp. We've spoken with several business owners who are frustrated that their entrances have been blocked and that their customer traffic has been reduced. They're also angry that construction equipment is taking up their private property space, and MoDOT's project between Rangeline and Schifferdecker may not be all that way done for another 2.5 years.
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1: 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That's T-E-C-H, tech.
16: A man from Carl Junction dead as a result of a two-vehicle accident that happened on Wednesday on I-44, 6 miles west of Mount Vernon. Missouri State Highway Patrol says a 2002 Subaru Crosstech driven by a 57-year-old Carl Junction man traveled off the roadway, struck a guardrail, returned to the road, and then was struck by a 2025 Freightliner Quesadilla driven by a 43-year-old Florida woman. The Carl Junction man was pronounced dead at the scene at 11:49 in the morning. It was the 53rd fatality so far this year for Highway Patrol Troop D. The Royals, they were a winner, according to Joe Morgan.
23: What a night for baseball, starting with a wild one up in Minnesota. The Kansas City Royals outlasted the Twins 8-6, thanks to some serious clutch magic from Josh Rojas. Just hours after getting called up from AAA Omaha, Rojas stepped into the box in the ninth with the bases loaded. He slapped a two-run single straight up the middle to secure the comeback victory in his Royals debut. Closer to home, the Joplin Jailbirds kept the bats firing on the road. They crushed the Nevada Griffins 10-3 over at George T. Lyons Stadium in Nevada. And looking ahead to tonight, the Cardinals are back in action at the Lou. St. Louis kicks off a big home series against the division rivals Cincinnati Reds. First pitch at Busch is set for 7:15. 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
0: Here's your KZRG forecast. Got some wet weather on the way. We're partly sunny today, going up to 86. Heat index low 90s. Tonight, mostly cloudy, low near 70. Saturday, some early sun. Early afternoon, scattered storms possible, high of 84. Showers are likely by Saturday night. Jeff Eno in the KZRG Storm Center.
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16: Clean sweep this morning on the KZRG Storm Tracker radar. A little bit of sunshine peeking through, but still quite a few clouds. 72 in Neosho, 73 in Pittsburgh, 73 in Diamond, 73 in Joplin. News Talk KZRG with 100 weather updates every 24 hours. 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
16: And Steve Scott. It's going to be a day today where we're going to have, now they're saying mostly cloudy. They've changed it. It was earlier partly sunny, but now they've changed it to mostly cloudy with a high of 86. Of course, they did it as soon as the sun started popping out every now and then. Tonight, mostly cloudy, down to 70, and then a chance of showers and thunderstorms, or thunder boomers, as I like to sometimes call them. High tomorrow of 84. 69 for the overnight low on Saturday night with mostly cloudy and showers likely. Sunday, we're going to get wet. 100% chance of showers, a high of 83. 71 for the overnight low on Sunday night with more showers and thunderstorms. And then Monday, chance of more thunder boomers with a high of 89. So it's going to be warming up as the beginning of the week happens. That's according to KZRG meteorologist Jeff Eno.
1: That's exactly right. And by the way, we're also today, along with weather, being joined by Cash Money. That's right. No, not Cash Patel, director of the FBI. I wish.
16: Money.
1: We're giving away $100 every single weekday. We gave away $100 at 6:40 this morning. We're going to be giving away another $100 at 6:40 Monday morning. But in order to get into that drawing for Monday, you got to text us the code words that can be heard at 705, 805, 1205, and 405. For every code word you hear and text us, your name will be put into the running. for $100 in KZRG quick cash. Now, we already passed the 705 and 805 code words, but you know what? It's Friday. I'm feeling generous. We're going to give
16: you. I know why you're feeling generous.
1: Why is that?
11: Thank God it's
1: Friday. That's right. On Friday, it's Generous Friday.
16: It's Generous Friday.
1: So if you missed the 705 and 805 code word, we're going to give it to you right now just because we're feeling generous.
16: Now listen closely.
1: The 705 code word is Burlison, spelled B-U-R-L-I-S-O-N. And the 805 code word was Tech, spelled T-E-C-H. Those were your code words for 7 and 805, respectively. Freebies for you, in case you missed them.
16: I just don't know about you on some Fridays, Ted. You're sometimes generous, sometimes you're stingy.
1: That is true.
16: Today you're generous.
1: Today I am generous. I was stingy last Friday because Steve asked if he could have an entire 25% of my sandwich, and I said no, and apparently that made me the bad guy.
16: Well, you took
1: apparently I was stingy.
16: You took 100% of my $100 I had in my billfold.
1: I didn't take it. I simply...
16: Yeah, you did. You took it to give it away.
1: I removed it from your billfold, and I gave it to one of the four state listeners. What's wrong with that? KZRG News Time 8:15. All right, let's get into some news here. There was a ceasefire deal that was brokered between Israel and Lebanon this week. However, there was a giant asterisk on that deal, and that asterisk was the ceasefire would only be respected and abided by if Hezbollah stopped attacking Israel. Israel said, we will stop our operations in Lebanon. Lebanon will stop attacking us. The condition is Hezbollah needs to stop attacking us, Israel. Unless that happens, we're not abiding by the ceasefire. And it seemed like everything was going great.
16: But then Hezbollah spoke up and they said,
1: They must have been
16: listening to young kids when they're growing up.
1: What?
16: They learned a word. It's called no.
1: Yeah. Yeah. Hezbollah heard the news and went, hold my non-alcoholic beer because we're a Muslim-based organization. We don't drink. Let's go and attack Israel. Hezbollah's spokesperson came out and said, nah, I don't think so, bud. We're going to keep attacking you, Israel. And then Israel said, all right, I guess there's no ceasefire then, which means we are right back at square one. All right.
16: Right back where we started from, according to that disco song. Right back where we're starting from.
1: Yeah. So all the talk about ceasefire this and ceasefire that, honestly, and this is something as someone that works in news, I'm not supposed to tell you, but I'm going to tell you right now, you can literally ignore it. Honestly, because we have been reporting on ceasefire details for 3 weeks now, and all of those details are thrown right out the window because guess what? Terrorist organizations like Hamas and Hezbollah, they don't care about the details. They don't care about ceasefires. They don't care about peace. They care about one thing and one thing only, and that is completely ridding that part of the world of Israel and also possibly death to America, depending on which terrorist organization we're talking about.
16: Well, this one would do death to America too if they had
1: and
16: the
1: Israel,
16: ability.
1: Yeah. Right, if they had the ability, precisely.
16: In addition to the Israel.
1: Right. So it doesn't matter. I don't understand why the 24-hour news cycle is so gung-ho on play-by-play details on ceasefire talk when we all know it's not going anywhere. Israel and Lebanon had a ceasefire agreement that they were all on board for that was arranged by the United States of America. And then Hezbollah came and said, no, it's simply not happening. So guess what? It's simply not happening. So it doesn't matter. Unless we see it happen, it's not happening. The other thing I want to point out about all the ceasefire talk is we're talking about ceasefire talk. Ceasefire is the operative term, not truce, not peace, not an end of the war, a pause. That's what a ceasefire is.
16: Because they need to reload.
1: Right, because they got to reload. But that's what we're talking about, is a pause. So even in a hypothetical world where Hezbollah did agree to the terms and conditions set forth by the United States of America and Israel and her allies, even if they agreed to that, it would have been nothing more than a pause. Until what? Israel agrees to stop existing, or the Muslim countries agree to stop being angry at Jews? Is that the plan? Because that's not going to happen. It's infinite and indefinite pauses that are never going to take place that we're arguing and squabbling about. I honestly don't know what the point is. I really don't. Now, the point to me, which the President of the United States very aptly highlighted is making sure Iran doesn't have nuclear material and doesn't get nukes. That was a great point. It was an awesome point. We bunker busted their uranium enrichment plants. We were told that we set them back more than 20 years. Then a couple months later, oh, plot twist, turns out they have more possible nuke-making equipment. We went ahead and busted those bad boys up. Now we're trying to get rid of the uranium. That's the only thing that matters to me, is Iran not having nukes, a goal that I do support, that I do think is great. As long as we don't put American boots on the ground, I'm all in on it. Other than that, it's the Middle East. They've been fighting for tens of thousands of years. They're
16: millions
1: not going to billions of years. They're not millions. What?
16: Millions of years. Yeah.
1: Millions. Really?
16: Yeah. All the way back to the beginning of the Bible.
1: The Bible's millions. I thought, what? Since when does the Bible go back a million years?
16: Abel and Cain had a killing. One of them killed the other.
1: I thought that was like seven. I thought that was like 12,000 years ago.
16: However many years ago
1: it was. It wasn't a million.
16: How do you know? Were you there?
1: I was. I'm actually vampiric Steve. Ooh, I live forever. Just kidding. That's Steve, if anyone's living forever. Steve is basically KZRG's Methuselah, oldest character in the Bible. So there you have it. Or was that Greek mythology?
16: I think that's Greek mythology.
1: Okay, I'm getting close there. Any case, the point is,
16: the oldest character in the Bible was Adam and Eve.
1: I think it was actually Steve Scott, now that I think about it.
16: Did you know that they had the first computer on memory there with Adam and Eve?
1: The apple.
16: Yeah, that's one true. Bite of the apple.
1: The point is I think that making sure Iran doesn't have nuclear capabilities is a noble cause. Peace in the Middle East is not our responsibility. It just isn't. If there's going to be a group of people over there that want to just spend all day killing each other, that's their problem. Now, there is an asterisk to that. Israel is one of our allies in the Middle East. I think that there's a reasonable argument to be had that we should be supporting them to a reasonable point. I think we've gotten to the point where our support is getting a little unreasonable, but I don't have problems showing some support to Israel. I think that's a fine idea. But this idea that we're going to broker every single peace agreement for every single squabble that's tens of thousands of years old is ridiculous, and I don't think it's plausible, realistic, or tenable in any way. Do you think that I'm wrong, Steve?
16: Partially, because the Bible pretty much says that we need to take care of Israel.
1: Okay, well, there you go. The Bible says, poof, let the Bible be known. KZRG News Time, 821.
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11: Number three.
16: Trump said that when it comes to retrieving the enriched uranium from Iran's allegedly destroyed nuclear program, the only two countries that will be allowed to retrieve it are the United States and China. Wait. I thought China was the bad guy.
11: Number two.
16: The Housing and Urban Development Secretary said that they are cracking down on nonprofit funding. NGOs will no longer have their federal funding automatically renewed, regardless of results or efficacy. Instead, there's going to be merit-based funding considerations.
11: Number one.
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0: Here's your KZRG forecast. Upper level low pressure approaching Sunday. Looks like the best shot at rain will be Saturday night on into Sunday. And then it is going to get hot. Sticky today, partly sunny, up to 86. The heat index in the low 90s. Tonight, mostly cloudy, low near 70. Saturday, some early sun. Clouds build in. Early afternoon, scattered storms possible. High of 84. Showers are likely Saturday night. Could hear thunder. And then more showers for Sunday. Again, we could hear thunder. High of 83. Jeff Eno in the KZRG Storm Center.
12: Oh, how I love Demolition Day, except for this crap that's still in the way. Dave.
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4: Well, enjoy the dry weather while you can. Mostly cloudy today. No mention of rain for today with a high of 86. Tonight, mostly cloudy with the overnight low down to 70. Tomorrow, chance of showers and thunder boomers, 84 for the high. Mostly cloudy and showers likely for tomorrow night, and 69 for the overnight low.
5: Nice.
4: 100% chance of showers on Sunday, 83 for the particular high, and then 71 for the low Sunday night with a slightly less chance of showers, but still a good chance of showers. Then on Monday, chance of thunderstorms with a high of 89. In fact, with the humidity during this weekend, part of it's going to be so nice. It's going to be air that you can wear.
5: Air that you can wear.
4: That's a new term I learned from Jeff Eno, our KZRG meteorologist this morning.
5: All right. By the way, we were talking off air during the commercial break with our friends in our KZRG video live stream sponsored by Fast Monkey Auto and Liberty Tree Guns. You can always chat with us there during the commercial breaks and whatnot. We're talking about the price of gas. Today, the average price of gas has dropped. The average price of gas as of today is $4.22, which is down from a month ago. A month ago, it was $4.50. So we're down 30 cents for the month, which is pretty sweet.
4: Yeah, I saw some places here in Joplin. They were down to $3.59 today. Now, Rick on our live stream says that he saw gas in Miami, Oklahoma yesterday at $3.39.9.
5: Yeah, no, that's pretty good. So it is down from 1 month ago. However, still not great news because today's average, current average price of gas nationwide is $4.22. On this day, 1 year ago, it was $3.10.
4: So, well, you know, I had one of my friends on Facebook who lives in the Tulsa area. They took a picture of a sign down there. Earlier this week, they had it down in there at one place for $3.09 a gallon.
5: In Tulsa?
4: In Tulsa. That's where they have a bunch of refineries.
5: All right. So, yeah, we're still up. Our national average price of gas is still up more than a dollar year over year. But it is down 30 cents from last month. So, you know, there's the news for you. KZRG News Time, 8:30.
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5: All right.
4: 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We're heading for high of 86. Your complete forecast with KZRG meteorologist Jeff Eno. Following sports, that'll be at 8:38. Clouds with a little bit of sun peeking through at 72 in Neosho, 73 in Pittsburgh, 73 in Carl Junction, 73 in Joplin. 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
6: World leaders such as President Trump and Iran's supreme leader in a separate meeting involving Ukraine President Vladimir Zelensky and Russian President Putin are hoping to meet up separately to start talks on ending their own respective wars. Madeline Rivera has more.
7: The president says if it did happen, he would be respectful.
8: I don't want to meet, but if I did meet, I'd be honored to meet him. I'd like to see if we make a deal.
7: So again, the president maintaining that the U.S. will win either militarily or on paper, even as peace talks stall. With no timeline as to when the conflict in the Middle East will end, though, Ukrainian President Vladimir Zelensky is taking steps to end the war in his country. He's proposing direct engagement with Russian President Vladimir Putin, saying it would be wrong to wait until Europe returns to the center of attention. Zelensky says in a letter to Putin, "I am proposing a meeting. We also believe that the United States must be part of the process. This is what could help shape a new security architecture for our part of the world."
4: China's president's going to be visiting North Korea for the first time in 7 years.
9: After seeing North Korea get tight with Russia in recent years, China is making moves to preserve its traditional relationship with the regime in Pyongyang. Analysts say President Xi Jinping will try to reassert his influence over Kim Jong-un. His two-day state visit to North Korea starts on Monday. The two men last met in Beijing last September at a military parade also attended by Russian leader Vladimir Putin. North Korea has supplied Russia with troops and weapons to support its war against Ukraine. Jonathan Savage, Fox News.
6: President Trump is opening up hundreds of millions of federal dollars to boost U.S. coal plants.
10: The Trump administration will dole out nearly $700 million to build and expand coal plants and a new export terminal in California.
8: We're taking historic action to bring down the price of energy and the cost of living for all Americans with the power of clean, beautiful coal.
10: President Trump has pushed to expand coal production, criticizing alternative renewable energy sources as too expensive and unreliable. Relying on the Defense Production Act to protect critical domestic industries, the president says funds will ensure more than a dozen coal plants in 10 states remain open and online. At the White House, Jared Halpern, Fox News.
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6: Jasper County prosecutors Teresa Kinney says charges against Ryan Palmer involving three separate victims have now been filed together in a single criminal case. Steve Smith has more.
11: Under Missouri law, charges may be joined in one case when they arise from a related pattern of behavior, involve similar methods, or rely on overlapping evidence. The 53-year-old Palmer pleaded not guilty to first-degree sexual abuse and sexual contact. In late May, Palmer worked as a Carthage school's athletic trainer until he was fired after a student said he sexually touched her while she was seeking treatment. He now faces accusations, though, from three students. Steve Smith, News Talk KZRG.
4: The State Department of Conservation wants Missourians to get hooked on fishing this weekend. Education Branch Chief Margie Van Deven says that the state is offering free fishing tomorrow and Sunday at state conservation areas.
12: This is the big annual free fishing days for MDC, so anyone can go fishing without a fishing permit.
4: Other fishing regulations still apply, such as limits on the size and number of fish that anglers are allowed to keep. If you see news, text us at 417-782-1310. 73, some sun, some clouds. It's 8:35 News Talk, KZRG.
13: The Jasper County prosecuting attorney filed three felony charges following a Carthage Police Department investigation into an armed robbery at Pete's convenience store on Tuesday. An arrest warrant was issued for 21-year-old Skylyn Mia Garcia on charges of possession of a controlled substance, unlawful use of a weapon, and domestic assault. Garcia is suspected of attacking a member of her household earlier in the evening. Her bond is set at $10,000 surety and $15,000 cash. She's being held in the Jasper County Jail.
4: How about a free donut today? It is National Donut Day. More on where to pick them up.
14: National Donut Day means free donuts at shops large and small across the country, with big names like Dunkin' and Krispy Kreme participating. Established by the Salvation Army in 1938, it's celebrated on the first Friday in June to honor the organization's donut lassies and donut girls, the women who traveled to France to serve donuts and snacks to soldiers during World War I. To mark the day, the Salvation Army is distributing donuts to veterans in several cities across the U.S. and have planned other events in Washington, D.C. 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While at Dunkin', customers get a free donut with a drink purchase. Tanya J. Powers, Fox News.
4: Joe Morgan, how did the Royals do last night?
13: What a night for baseball, starting with a wild one up in Minnesota. The Kansas City Royals outlasted the Twins 8-6, thanks to some serious clutch magic from Josh Rojas. Just hours after getting called up from AAA Omaha, Rojas stepped into the box in the ninth with the bases loaded. He slapped a two-run single straight up the middle to secure the comeback victory in his Royals debut. Closer to home, the Joplin Jailbirds kept the bats firing on the road. They crushed the Nevada Griffins 10-3 over at George T. Lyon Stadium in Nevada. And looking ahead to tonight, the Cardinals are back in action at the Lou. St. Louis kicks off a big home series against the division rivals Cincinnati Reds. First pitch at Busch is set for 7:15. 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
13: I'm Joe Morgan.
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15: Here's your KZRG forecast. Upper level low pressure approaching Sunday. Looks like the best shot at rain will be Saturday night on into Sunday. And then it is going to get hot. Sticky today, partly sunny, up to 86. The heat index in the low 90s. Tonight mostly cloudy, low near 70. Saturday some early sun, clouds build in. Early afternoon scattered storms possible, high of 84. Showers are likely Saturday night, could hear thunder. And then more showers for Sunday. Again, we could hear thunder, high of 83. Jeff Eno in the KZRG Storm Center.
4: KZRG Storm Tracker Radar showing no precipitation in the four states this morning. It's sunny with a mostly cloudy. 72 in Neosho, 73 in Pittsburgh, 73 in Galena, 73 in Joplin. News Talk KZRG with 100 weather updates every 24 hours. 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
4: Mostly cloudy today with a high of 86. Tomorrow, it's going to be a chance of showers and thunderstorms, high of 84. Sunday, we've got a 100% chance of showers with a high of 83. That, according to KZRG meteorologist Jeff Hino.
5: Mm-hmm. Well, today is National Donut Day. And In honor of that, our question of the day is, what is the best donut shop in the area? We have gotten a lot of answers on that, and by far the most common answer is Dude's Donuts.
4: They are very nice people. I know them actually personally, and they're very, very good donuts.
5: You know them personally,
4: yeah.
5: And they're still nice to you? That's shocking.
4: I used to live many years ago about three blocks from where their store was, so I'd go there probably a couple, three times a week at that time.
5: Well,
4: that's why I became diabetic. No, it's not. I'm just joking.
5: Well, Dude's Donuts heard that they were by far the most popular answer to the question, what is the best donut shop in the area? And they stopped by the KZRG studio with a box of a dozen donuts. Actually, that's not true. They stopped by with six dozen donuts. We're going to take one dozen for ourselves.
4: Wow.
5: But we're actually going to give away the other five dozen. We're going to do it live right now. If you want a box of Dude's Donuts, here's how you can win them. I, right now, live on air, am going to stuff as many Dude's Donuts into my pie hole. My donut hole, really. And I'm going to say a phrase on air. Then you need to leave us an open mic message on the KZRG app identifying that phrase. Now, this is a very popular phrase. I'll give you a hint. It's a phrase you should have learned in your civics class. If you ever took a government class, there's a hint. If you can leave us an open mic message identifying what this phrase is or repeating it if you want, the first five people to do that live right now will get themselves a box of one dozen Dude's Donuts.
4: I'm ready to give the play-by-play of you eating donuts.
5: All right, here we go. You ready, Steve? Give the play-by-play. Start the timer. Go.
4: Ted is now taking in the donuts. He's now eating the first donut. He's trying to get as much of the donut into his mouth as all possible.
26: What is it?
4: Oh, you're crying.
26: This is the most I can do.
4: Oh, keep going. You got to keep going. It's really good.
26: I'm not a chipmunk, Dave. I'm not a chipmunk.
4: Those fresh donuts from Dude's Donuts are really delicious.
26: Oh, my God. Okay. All right. You ready? Here's a phrase.
4: Let's go.
26: We the people of the United States are all in form of a Republican Union, establish justice and domestic tranquility, provide for the common defense, promote the general welfare, and I declare the blessing of liberty to ourselves and prosperity in order to establish the Constitution of the United States.
4: Oh. That's Ted chewing in the background.
5: Oh, my God.
4: Ted, I hate to tell you this. Didn't your mother ever teach you it's not polite to speak with your mouth full?

0: All right. Despite the fact that I almost passed out, that was a very good donut.
1: Oh, yeah.
0: Yeah.
1: They're very good.
0: If you can name the name, the official title of that quote I just read, it's very famous. The first five people to do so on the open mic message.
1: First five.
0: Can get themselves a box of a dozen donuts. Five dozen boxes, or wait, five boxes of a dozen donuts going out today.
1: 60 donuts in total.
0: 60 donuts from Dude's Donuts. If you can name what that quote was, despite my near-death experience, you get yourself a box of donuts. Do you think you know what it was? Was that clear for you, Steve? Were you able to hear it?
1: Very few. I heard a few words.
0: All right. Let's see how well we do on this. Moving on from there, KZRG News Time 8:46. It is, in fact, you know what it is. Friday.
2: Thank God it's Friday.
0: Which means there's a lot of fun stuff going on in the four states today and this weekend. And we're going to be telling you what on earth is going on.
1: Yeah. The monster trucks are on their way to the Miami Fairgrounds this weekend. O'Reilly Auto Parts presents the Outlaw Nationals starting at 7 nightly, with gates opening up at 5:30 p.m. John Darnell with the Outlaw Nationals told News Talk KZRG.
3: 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It's our 45th year here in Miami. So far, we're celebrating our anniversary with more trucks than ever, and some of the very, very best in the nation will be here. It's going to be awesome.
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0: Mm-hmm. Something else going on, of course, the Neosho Farmers Market. That's open on West Springs Street every single Saturday. 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It's got the tchotchkes, it's got the local fresh produce, all that good stuff, including, of course, people watching in. A lot of animals go as well.
1: Yeah.
0: Not to eat, though. A lot of, like, dogs and cats.
1: Oh, I'm glad you clarified that.
0: Mm-hmm.
1: The Webb City Farmers Market is open every Saturday year-round from 9 a.m. until 12 noon, and through October the 6th, every Tuesday, 11 in the morning till 2 at night, or 2 in the afternoon, I guess I should say, not at night.
0: City Farmers Market, after dark.
1: You are invited to enjoy all of the local farm-fresh produce and items from local producers.
0: Mm-hmm. Then, in celebration of the 100th anniversary of Route 66, the Boots Court in Carthage will be holding a block party. That's happening tonight, starting at 5:30. It's going to feature a car show, a live band, food trucks are going to be there. That's going to be a lot of fun. Block party happening tonight at 5:30.
1: The 49th annual Carthage Stampede Rodeo is tonight and tomorrow night. 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Rodeo features mutton busting, roping, barrel racing, steer wrestling, calf roping, breakaway, saddle bronc, and bareback bulls. 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
0: Mm-hmm. So that's going on there. Then on Saturday, Kellogg Lake in Carthage, they're hosting the 25th annual Kids Fishing Day, which will start at 8 in the morning, go till around noon. Kids 15 and under can fish for free. So that's super fun. It's family fishing. It's taking place afterwards when the kids event is done, and then the family can fish. You can bring your own gear, but that's happening at Kellogg Lake in Carthage this Saturday.
1: The Battle of Carthage reenactment will take place at the Carthage Civil War and a Ranch and Arena with camp hours Saturday 9 to 5, Sunday 9 to 3 p.m. The battle reenactment will be at 1 o'clock each day.
0: Mm-hmm. And then there's some more farmers markets going on. Carthage has one. Webb City has one. Joplin has one in the Empire Market, which is a lot of fun. And happening tomorrow, June 6th, at the Spiva Center for the Arts, there's going to be a special event. Spiva spokesperson Paige Mock told News Talk KZRG.
4: Our Art on Tap event happens annually. 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
1: Now, the Joplin Expo at North Park Mall is going to be holding a Four States Business Expo Saturday, tomorrow, 9 a.m. until 6 p.m., Sunday, 11 in the morning until 4 p.m.
0: Mm-hmm. And then, of course, there's nothing quite like a pool party. The Joplin Police Department, they're hosting their annual community pool party. That's not this weekend, but just a heads up, it is on Wednesday of next week, June 10th. It's happening at the Schifferdecker Aquatic Center. You get to swim for free. It's from 4 to 6. There's going to be hot dogs.

0: dogs. There's going to be some non-alcoholic beverages. There's going to be burgers. There's going to be our local first responders get to know them. And that's going to be a lot of fun. That's happening next Wednesday. So now you know. 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
2: Number three.
3: President Trump said that when it comes to retrieving the enriched uranium from Iran's allegedly destroyed nuclear program, the only two countries that will be allowed to retrieve it are the United States and China.
0: China.
3: Wait a minute. I thought China was the bad guy.
2: Number two.
3: The Housing and Urban Development Secretary said that they are cracking down on nonprofit funding. NGOs will no longer be able to have their federal funding automatically renewed, regardless of results or efficacy. Instead, there will be the merit-based funding considerations.
2: Number one.
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4: Here's your KZRG forecast. Upper-level low pressure approaching Sunday. Looks like the best shot at rain will be Saturday night on into Sunday. And then it is going to get hot. Sticky today, partly sunny, up to 86. The heat index in the low 90s. Tonight, mostly cloudy, low near 70. Saturday, some early sun. Clouds build in. Early afternoon, scattered storms possible. High of 84. Showers are likely Saturday night. Could hear thunder. And then more showers for Sunday. Again, we could hear thunder. High of 83. Jeff Eno in the KZRG Storm Center.
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9: Mostly cloudy today. We're expecting a high of 86. Tonight, down to 70 with mostly cloudy. Tomorrow, mostly cloudy with a chance of showers and thunderstorms, mainly before 2 in the afternoon. A high tomorrow, 84. Then tomorrow night, it's going to be mostly cloudy with showers likely. Overnight low down to 69. Sunday, we expect to get wet. 100% chance of some showers, the high of 83. A little bit lesser chance on Sunday night with showers likely. Overnight low down to 71. Monday, there's a little bit of a chance of some showers and thunderstorms with a high of 89. And the weather might have some high humidity in it with those south winds, which would cause it to have some air that you can wear.
10: Air that you can wear, you say?
9: Yeah. Mm. Makes your shirt stick like to your back with sweat.
10: Gross.
9: Going to make you sweat.
10: Ew. Coming up in less than 5 minutes, Chris Plant. He'll be here at 9, followed by Clay Travis and Buck Sexton at 11, who then get booted out of the studio by Sean Hannity and his lovely Linda. That's coming at 2. Then Mark Levin will be here at 5, who's getting booted out of the chair by The Vince Show with Vince Colonnaise every single weeknight at 8 here on News Talk KZRG. Hey, by the way, don't forget, we're still giving away $100 cash every single weekday at 705, 805, 1205, and 405. 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And that we then draw a name from the Fez of Fortune the following day for that day's winners. Then we empty the Fez and rinse and repeat. Do it all again today. 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On Monday, we'll draw that winner at around 6:40. 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
12: A surge in hiring. I'm Dave Anthony, Fox News. Not just in May. Fox's Janika Sola has the numbers.
13: Job growth was stronger than expected last month. Economists were predicting around 80,000 new jobs created in the month. Instead, there were 172,000. And the unemployment rate remained at 4.3%. Also, April's job growth was revised higher to 179,000.
12: And March's hiring has also been revised way up to 214,000. National Economic Council Director Kevin Hassett just told Fox from the White House.
14: The Trump economy is really creating an economic golden age.
12: Hassett also maintains the gas price surge is temporary.
14: A result of the president taking strong action to make sure that these lunatics in Iran don't have a nuclear weapon.
12: Now, complicating a deal with Iran, its demand Israel stop attacking Hezbollah in Lebanon, but there were more deadly Israeli bombings today. Senators were up all night until this, just before 5 a.m.
15: On this vote, the yeas are 52, the nays are 47. This bill, as amended, is passed.
12: Approving nearly $70 billion to fund Border Patrol and Immigration and Customs Enforcement through 2029. Democrats voted no, calling ICE out of control, but the process Republicans used did not let them filibuster and block it. The House considers the bill next. Attempts to include some key amendments failed, including $1 billion for White House ballroom security. A legal challenge trying to stop construction returns to court today. President Trump posted on Truth Social late last night the ballroom is desperately needed in the lawsuits damaging the country. Now something else upsetting the president. His name is being removed from the Kennedy Center.
16: Management has set a deadline of June 12th to make the changes. Last month, a U.S. district judge ordered the name change and blocked the administration from closing the venue for 2 years for renovation.
12: His name is being taken off the building and all the related documents. That was Fox's Jill Nato. America's listening to Fox News.
9: Beautiful day today, heading for a high of 86. I'm Steve Scott. Here's what's trending on News Talk KZRG. They were selling illegal weight loss drugs online.
17: And now Jason Houston and Casey Kreider in some trouble with the feds, who seized a plethora of different property items from a few different locations near Seneca and Carl Junction on Wednesday. And the two men were calling it Bloom Research. They had allegedly shipped tens of thousands of packages and made millions off their operation the last few years. And had also reportedly, though, been under the watchful eye of the government for some time now. I'm Cy Albright, Newstalk KZRG.
9: Be sure to join Hinkle's Ace Hardware in Webb City for the store's 20th anniversary celebration tomorrow. Chris Hinkle says it's going to be a great afternoon.
18: We have brought in all the chefs from Big Green Egg, Traeger, and Weber, and they have got some really cool dishes that they're going to cook from 11 to 2 at the Webb City store.
9: If Dad is looking for a grill this Father's Day, this is the place to be. The store is located at 1201 South Madison in Webb City. 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I'm Steve Scott. Next news in less than 30 minutes. 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
1: Here's your KZRG forecast. Got some wet weather on the way. We're partly sunny today, going up to 86. Heat index low 90s. Tonight, mostly cloudy, low near 70. Saturday, some early sun. Early afternoon, scattered storms possible, high of 84. Showers are likely by Saturday night. Jeff Eno in the KZRG Storm Center.
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23: Peter Jeffries, Maine Democratic Senate candidate Graham Plattner. There's a new story in the New York Times. There are allegations of physically threatening behavior by him. Now, Congressman Ro Khanna is going to campaign with him tonight. He says that Plattner, the alleged behavior, is wrong and toxic, but still going to campaign with him. What would be your advice to House Democrats about whether or not they should support Graham Plattner?
24: I haven't followed it closely. I will continue to defer to Leader Schumer and Senator Gillibrand in terms of the best path forward in Maine.
25: Well, how about that? Hakeem Jeffries has no opinion on the lying, racist philanderer that they're running in Maine.

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2: News. I'm Therese Crowley. It's a blowout, says the president's economic director. The May jobs report, double what was expected, 172,000 jobs added. So why are the markets down?
3: Right now, Wall Street just doesn't understand that the Trump

0: Trump economy is really creating an economic golden age. And there, another thing that is probably not going to make the headlines, certainly not in the fake news, is that the numbers keep getting revised up.
1: As economic director Kevin Hassett tells Fox, but in this golden age, the actual price of gold falling well below $4,500 an ounce. The president posting growth does not mean inflation. As he waits on Iran's response to the peace deal and heads to battleground Wisconsin, Chippewa County, after winning the Battle of Border Protection, a Senate all-nighter to fund Customs and Border Protection without Democrats' help. 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
2: Cloudy today. We have a high of 86, overnight lows of 70, a chance of thunderstorms tomorrow. I'm Ted Bohorquez. Here's what's trending on News Talk KZRG. The State Department of Conservation wants Missourians to get hooked on fishing this weekend. Education Branch Chief Margie Van Deven tells KZRG the state is offering free fishing tomorrow and Sunday at state conservation areas.
3: This is the big annual free fishing days for MDC, so anyone can go fishing without a fishing permit.
2: Meanwhile, Jasper County Prosecutor Teresa Kennedy says charges against Ryan Palmer involving three separate victims have now been filed together in a single criminal case.
4: Under Missouri law, charges may be joined in one case when they arise from a related pattern of behavior, involve similar methods, or rely on overlapping evidence. The 53-year-old Palmer pleaded not guilty to first-degree sexual abuse and sexual contact. In late May, Palmer worked as a Carthage School's athletic trainer until he was fired after a student said he sexually touched her while she was seeking treatment. He now faces accusations, though, from three students. Steve Smith, News Talk KZRG.
2: Hey, by the way, don't forget, tomorrow there's farmers markets open in the four states, including in Webb City, Neosho, Carthage, and, of course, Joplin. 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
9: Here's your KZRG forecast. Upper level low pressure approaching Sunday. Looks like the best shot at rain will be Saturday night on into Sunday. And then it is going to get hot. Sticky today, partly sunny, up to 86. The heat index in the low 90s. Tonight mostly cloudy, low near 70. Saturday some early sun, clouds build in. Early afternoon scattered storms possible, high of 84. Showers are likely Saturday night, could hear thunder. And then more showers for Sunday. Again, we could hear thunder, high of 83. Jeff Eno in the KZRG Storm Center.
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11: It is the Chris Plant Show. Welcome to Friday. I hope your weekend plans are solidifying. It looks like here in the Delmarva Peninsula area, it looks like we've got a lovely hot weekend. I would tell everybody, get outside. If the sun is out, you should get outside. It's free vitamin D. It helps you readjust your attitude, and it's good for you. Again, free vitamin D. I'm in for Chris while he's on vacation. And we'll try and get to as many things as we can and as many of you as we can at 888-630-9625. I was remiss last half hour, so let me grab a quick call from L.A. Tony, who's in Florida, and I'm confused. How can L.A. Tony be in Florida? Welcome, Tony. Please explain.
12: You have such a great sense of humor, Mike. Thanks for the time. Listen, I'm calling about the 21st Century Road to Housing Act, which both major parties, Mike, are claiming is going to move the needle on the affordable housing crisis. However, unless this is amended, the bill will not work. And mainstream media is not covering this.
11: So I can tell you, I'm ignorant of it, as they say in some parts of the country. I'm ignorant of it. So what do I need to know about the Road to Housing Act?
12: Thank you for asking. That's great. So there's several groups that have pointed out there's problems with the bill, and among them is the Washington, D.C.-based Manufactured Housing Association for Regulatory Reform, or MAR for short. The Senate's one-page brief on the bill specifically says under Myth 5 that the bill will not override local zoning. It's local zoning that's the root issue. So anything that they're talking about, you know, it's window dressing that's papering over the reality that this will not be a fix. HUD's own researchers, a pair of ladies, Pamela Blumenthal and Regina Gray, they said in one of their reports that for 50 years, both major parties have known the causes and cures of the housing crisis. And it begins with regulatory and zoning issues.
11: Tony, because we're getting really wonky here, and while I respect the idea of this, there's also a lot of knowledge that most of us here don't understand on this. I'm one of the people who was raised, well, let's just say my dad was the world's greatest real estate appraiser, and he taught us that you have to have some kinds of regulations to make sure you don't have factories going right up, built up right next to homes, and you don't want strip joints next to schools. And so there were some things about zoning, and that local knowledge was key to building local communities and stable communities. Is this act saying that the local communities shouldn't have a say in things like zoning?
12: Great question. Actually, it's just the opposite, Mike.
11: Good.
12: So what the act says, we're not touching local zoning. Well, if you look at what HUD and other researchers, Harvard, all kinds of different sources, they all say local zoning is the root of the problem. So unless you change that local zoning, And that has to be mandated at the federal level. Otherwise, you're just going to leave the status quo in place. So
11: well,
12: the NAHB, go ahead.
11: We have a little thing called the 10th Amendment, which allows the states to have dominion over several things, you know, about their own communities. So this is an interesting one for me. This is a real deep subject, Tony, that I honest to God don't have a whole lot of time to get into. Can you point me somewhere where we can do a little more homework on this?
12: You could. You could go to the MAR website, like I say, Manufactured Housing Association for Regulatory Reform, MHPronews.com and MHLivingNews.com. They both have information on this subject. Housing Wire has been doing a series on this as well. So all of those would be places people could get more information.
11: Okay, I'm going to do a little homework over the weekend as well. Housing, a big, important issue for me. I'm a big fan of people trying to own their own home, whether it's a condominium, a townhouse, or an actual property on a giant piece of land. I think that's a good thing. I think it helps build wealth. It has for decades in this country. So I'll be doing a little work on it. Thank you, L.A. Tony. Appreciate you being there.
12: taking my call. Have a good one, Mike.
11: Thank you, brother. There he goes. Really kind of an interesting thing, isn't it? The Democrats would have you believe that homeownership is racist. They would tell you that we should take houses away. And if your house is worth too much money, they want to charge you for having too nice of a house and then take it away from you. I exaggerate to clarify. That's a little bit of hyperbole. But it's one of those things that I find very disturbing about the far left edges of the current Democrat Party. They are anti-private property. Just look at New York City. Look at what Mamdani is doing. And by the way, Mamdani promised all those people, if you vote for me, your housing costs will go down. Well, there are people in a city-owned project that are seeing a 30% raise in their 30% increase, a 30% rise in the rent that these city-owned properties will be charging them. Interesting how it's turned around on these people in less than a year of having a socialist take it away from you. I exaggerate to clarify. That's a little bit of hyperbole. But it's one of those things that I find very disturbing about the far left edges of the current Democrat Party. They are anti-private property. Just look at New York City. Look at what Mamdani is doing. And by the way, Mamdani promised all those people, if you vote for me, your housing costs will go down. Well, there are people in a city-owned project that are seeing a 30% raise in their 30% increase, a 30% rise in the rent that these city-owned properties will be charging them. Interesting how it's turned around on these people in less than a year of having a socialist in charge, because he is running out of other people's money. Let's get to some of the things that we saw yesterday during the White House press event that was held late in the afternoon. The president talked about supporting the coal industry in this country. Remember, under Barack Obama, we were told that if you're planning on opening a coal-fired power plant under Obama's cap-and-trade plan, you would be bankrupt. Donald Trump is thinking that coal is one of the three energy sources that this nation needs. We have oil and gas, and we have nuclear, and we have coal. And coal was part of the discussion yesterday. But the president opened up the floor to the media gaggle that was in the Oval Office. And I think it was Peter Doocy from Fox asking a question about 2028 and a possible Democrat candidate.
13: Hunter Biden. He's on social media now, and he has suggested, maybe joking, I don't know, that he could run for president in 2028. How would he do, Hunter Biden, in a 2028 Democratic primary?
14: Well, you would think that, you know, past has something to do with winning an election, and I would say his past is not the greatest. Where's Hunter? Remember my Where's Hunter? It became the number one shirt anywhere in the world for about 3 weeks. I'm not going to say bad. I'm sure, you know, hey, if the guy from Maine can do well, I guess Hunter could do well, too.
11: If the guy from Maine can do well, I guess Hunter can do well, too. A couple of things that I've noticed here. When the president is doing these gaggles in the White House, I think this is a more diplomatic President Trump. He was very kind to Joe Biden yesterday as well. So now, not just Hunter, but to Joe Biden as well. It's a very interesting turn. Is it because Susie Wiles, in her recovery, is living in the White House? Susie Wiles, chief of staff, who has been credited with so much, with keeping the president on track in front of the media. Is Susie Wiles rubbing off even more on President Trump? Possibly. Or he is a smart guy. He certainly knows what he's doing, getting elected twice, some say three times. Really interesting take. And then I did talk yesterday as well about what happened yesterday as well in the House hearings, the Senate hearings. It was exhausting watching the Democrats. They just can't ever let anyone make a statement. One of the people who was most frustrated by all of this was Secretary of State Marco Rubio, who was being grilled by Democrats. This is an actual Democrat who covers a district in, I think she might even cover Karen Bass's district. Karen Bass now trying to hold on as mayor of Los Angeles. But this woman, Kamlager Dove, Representative Kamlager Lavert, she's a hyphenated last name, won't let Marco Rubio get a word in edgewise, and she plays the reclaiming my time trick.
15: Because you have said these things, you have shared these talking points before.
16: They're not talking points, they're the truth.
15: But it is hard to take your word for it when this is the most corrupt administration in American history.
11: So she's claiming this is the most corrupt administration in American history. Rubio's not going to let her get away with that.
15: We're talking pardons for sale. We're talking about no-bid contracts.

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6: Here's your KZRG forecast. Going to play out like this. Some early afternoon scattered storms are possible Saturday, but the showers are likely Saturday night. Could hear thunder. Pretty much the same for Sunday. Better chances for the showers. Could hear thunder. And then more showers Sunday night. Maybe some thunder. Then it's going to get hot. We'll see low 90s by Tuesday. Today, partly sunny. Mid-80s. Heat index, low 90s. Tonight, mostly cloudy. Low near 70. Saturday, early afternoon scattered storms possible. High of 84. And then those showers Saturday night into Sunday. Jeff Eno in the KZRG Storm Center.
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8: It is the Chris Plant Show wrapping up this Friday. Friday-luia to you. Micah Opelka here for Chris when he needs me, always. It's old Chicago guys, you know that. Before we get out of here, I have a couple of loose ends to tie up and important news items to touch upon. But Randy is calling from Arkansas with a very important discussion. Randy, welcome to the Chris Plant Show.
9: Thank you, Michael. Good to see you. Hear you again.
8: Either way, it's good to be here, Randy.
9: What prompted my call is you talking about this phrase, I'm reclaiming my time. I got so sick of hearing that, and I started thinking about it and looking at the context of the comments when they did it, and it's Democrat speak, but I think I know what it actually means, so I wanted to share that.
8: Please do. What does it mean?
9: It means I'm offended by the fact that you're interjecting facts that are germane to the issue into the discussion in a clear, concise way, and I don't want to talk to you anymore.
8: It's political speak for shut the hell up. You're not getting my point. That's good. I like that, Randy.
9: Yeah, but because your comments are factual, irrefutable, and they make me look like an idiot.
8: Ooh, you held up the mirror of truth to them. Very good. Thank you, Randy. Appreciate it. A couple of important stories to keep your eyes on today. The appeals court is going to hear argument
9: that you're interjecting facts that are germane to the issue into the discussion in a clear, concise way, and I don't want to talk to you anymore.
8: It's political speak for shut the hell up. You're not getting my point. That's good. I like that, Randy.
9: Yeah, but because your comments are factual, irrefutable, and they make me look like an idiot.
8: Ooh, you held up the mirror of truth to them. Very good. Thank you, Randy. Appreciate it. A couple of important stories to keep your eyes on today. The appeals court is going to hear arguments about President Trump's ballroom construction and whether or not it can continue. Oh, so irritating. Just give it up. It's all about just opposing Trump. Truly it is. And if you're looking, if you're in the D.C. area today and you're looking for something to do at the end of the day, today is the D.C. Dyke March against ICE. I did not even know this was happening, but Chris sent me this and said, hey, don't forget, let the people know, Dykes against ICE, marching for liberation. Just one of those specialized groups I did not realize was organized this way against ICE. In fact, next week we have a lot to talk about. The president's birthday is coming up, which means it's Flag Day, which also means it's the UFC fights at the White House. We should talk about that because Joe Rogan has made some very, very interesting comments about it. And we'll talk about whether or not Joe Rogan is, as rumored, headed to 60 Minutes now that they freed up some money on the salary cap with Scott Pelley being ousted. We'll see what happens there. That's a very interesting story. But there also is another No Kings weekend coming up. The left, they love this No Kings thing. They thought last time was so good. I guess they sold so much merch, they're going to do it again. So next weekend, as the UFC fights are happening at the White House, they'll be having more No Kings tomfoolery everywhere. Thanks to everybody who participated today. It's just always a stone gas. Thank you, Michael Piercy. Thank you, Jasmine. Thank you to you, the listeners. I'll be back, God willing, next week. It's Michael Pelka reminding you, enjoy every sandwich. And testudo, my friends. Testudo.
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11: A surprise in the new jobs report. I'm Lisa Brady, Fox News. With more hiring than economists expected, not only for May, with 172,000 jobs created, but also in revisions for the past few months.
12: The unemployment rate remaining the same here, but this huge jobs numbers will mean the Federal Reserve will look at this and possibly pause interest rates for the foreseeable future because you have strong job growth. Now, if you look back at the revisions on this, both March and April were revised up a huge number, 93,000 jobs. Now, the number of jobs for the past 3 months, it shows that the fear of artificial intelligence replacing jobs maybe just hasn't materialized yet.
11: Fox Business's Edward Lawrence at the White House, where National Economic Council Director Kevin Hassett says the Trump economy is creating a golden age, telling Fox,
13: we've got all these factories, the $18 trillion in factory spending. It's starting to really, really show up.
11: But inflation is outpacing wage growth in the latest numbers, and there's a sell-off on Wall Street. President Trump posting stocks should go up with a great jobs report. He heads later today to Wisconsin for a roundtable event focusing on farmers who've been hit by higher fuel prices and fertilizer costs during the conflict with Iran. China's president will visit North Korea next week for the first time in nearly 7 years.
14: The trip will be the latest in a series of steps by China to reinforce its close ties with

0: its nuclear-armed neighbor. This as North Korean leader Kim called this week for an exponential expansion of his atomic arsenal. And Chinese Coast Guard and Taiwan naval vessels faced off in the waters near the strait between China and the island democracy.
1: Fox's Greg Palcott. Just getting word, NASA is telling crew members on the International Space Station to end safe haven procedures and return to normal operations. This after Russia reportedly paused repair work on the latest leak issue inside its service module, which has been docked to the station for more than two decades. 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
2: Cloudy today. We have a high of 86, overnight lows of 70. A chance of thunderstorms tomorrow. I'm Ted Bohorquez. Here's what's trending on News Talk KZRG. Well, last night, the Carthage Chamber of Commerce hosted their annual banquet to recognize local organizations and people who help make Carthage great. Carthage Chamber President and CEO Julie Reams told the completely packed room,
3: "It is an honor of a lifetime to work with such wonderful people and businesses. 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
2: Meanwhile, you can join Hinkle's Ace Hardware in Webb City for the store's 20th anniversary celebration happening tomorrow. Chris Hinkle told News Talk KZRG it's going to be a great afternoon.
4: "We have brought in all the chefs from Big Green Egg, Traeger, and Weber, and they have got some really cool dishes that they're going to cook from 11 to 2 at the Webb City store."
2: Well, it looks like there's some 7th Street headache. Local businesses located on the historic Route 66 in Joplin say they're feeling a little burnt with all the construction as the major road is getting a $61 million revamp. Common complaints include blocked entrances, customer traffic being reduced, and construction equipment taking up their private property space. 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
9: Here's your KZRG forecast. We're partly sunny, headed up to the mid-80s. Heat index, low 90s. Tonight, mostly cloudy, low near 70. Saturday, some early sun. Early afternoon, scattered storms possible, high of 84. Showers ahead for Saturday night, more showers for Sunday. Jeff Eno in the KZRG Storm Center.
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0: cognition and the ability to recognize I didn't have to live like this. I made this life choice. That, remember that woman, Buck, who didn't prosecute the guy who shoved her down the stairs because he was black and she didn't want to do it? And then that guy shoved a 76-year-old veteran down the stairs and the veteran died. This just happened in New York City.
1: Yeah.
0: In her mind, does she recognize that she made a poor choice, or does she still think, well, at least I was a good person? I was
1: a lot of particularly women who vote Democrat in these cities and around the country. If you ask them, what is worse, you being hospitalized by some maniac who hits you over the head with a hammer, who's been arrested 100 times, or your friends and neighbors thinking that you're a Trumper and maybe a little bit racist, they would choose door number one. There you go.
0: Yeah.
1: It's that is the truth. And this is what I mean, though, about don't underestimate how crazy these people are. And there, and I mean, millions of them. I'm talking about the majority of voters in New York City are delusional.
0: And yes, to your point, Buck, actually, it's not a crazy delusion because their cultural circles and their social cachet, there's far more of a consequence for being
1: there's a calculation that they're making. Yeah, they're making a calculation. It's true.
0: If they're accused of being racist, they lose more than they do if they actually are a victim of violent crime. It's kind of crazy to think about. Saber's got a great new product. We're talking about violent crime. Saber Smart Pepper Spray. Not only a pepper spray to thwart off an attacker, also Bluetooth activated. What does that mean? 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If they ever deploy it, you get a notification. 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
2: Here's your KZRG forecast. Going to play out like this. Some early afternoon scattered storms are possible Saturday, but the showers are likely Saturday night. Could hear thunder. Pretty much the same for Sunday. Better chances for the showers. Could hear thunder. And then more showers Sunday night. Maybe some thunder. Then it's going to get hot. We'll see low 90s by Tuesday. Today, partly sunny. Mid 80s. Heat index, low 90s. Tonight, mostly cloudy. Low near 70. Saturday, early afternoon scattered storms possible. High of 84. And then those showers Saturday night into Sunday. Jeff Eno in the KZRG Storm Center.
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4: Welcome back in here to Clay and Buck. Let's get to some talkbacks here. Here we go. All right, I knew this was going to happen. This is Talkback B, Rob from West Palm Beach, Florida. Hit it.
5: Hey, Buck. Down here in South Florida, you know where I could find some journalists to talk to tonight? Help a brother out.
4: All right, Rob. You know, I'll take my lumps on this one. Another one. Okay, see, Chris and Flood. I had a feeling this is just all anyone. We're trying to talk about important matters here of national security and economics and politics, but Chris in Florida wants to talk about a little flub that happened at the top of the show. Play C.
6: In all my years of listening, I never thought that I would hear the masterfully technical Buck Sexton blow a story in the manner that he did. And not only did he blow the story, he blew the whole segment, and then he followed it up with blowing the ad that he was reading. Dear Lord, Clay, this is great.
4: All right. Chris, I'm glad I can help make your Friday a little brighter. Like I said, I'll take the heat on this one. Yes, it is. You burn a source, you blow cover. Burn a source, blow cover. Hey, we all learned something today. John from Orange County.
7: I can't let this one go. Here I am driving to work this morning in a nice white shirt, drinking my coffee, and I hear Buck make this comment about getting blown. I absolutely end up spitting my coffee all over the inside of my car, get it all over my white shirt. Now I've got to turn around, go home, and change my shirt.
8: The comments on this are amazing. If you were wondering, Buck, do you want to reinforce? I would say sometimes journalists have been known. RFK Jr. story, for instance. You typically burn a source, not blow a source. There is the correction for you. By the way, a little bit of news. We'll get into some of this. Chicago Bears, Buck. You were talking about Chicago and what are the consequences? Reports that they are leaving downtown Chicago, Soldier Field, and moving to Indiana. That is a sign you were just talking about. Poor choices made by cities. Chicago Bears bailing on downtown Chicago for the first time in generations. More coming up.
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17: Former CIA agent just ordered to remain in custody. Lisa Brady, Fox News. He's been accused of stealing from the government and lying about his background.
18: Former CIA agent David Rush was arrested last month, and the FBI searched his home in Northern Virginia. He's accused of stealing more than 300 gold bars from the CIA. The FBI says they found $2 million worth of currency and more than 30 Rolex watches. He's also accused of lying on his resume, including about his education. Rush appeared in federal court today. Federal prosecutors said he was a master manipulator, that there are still funds unaccounted for, and that Rush moved money into commodities that could be liquidated easily.
17: Fox's Jessica Rosenthal. The defense argues everything is accounted for, including the gold bars, but the judge orders Rush to remain in detention for now. Also in Virginia, a former IRS law enforcement officer just sentenced to life in prison without parole for the murder of his wife and a man who was lured to the couple's home as a fall guy. Brendan Banfield was having an affair with the family's au pair, who testified against him and was previously sentenced to 10 years in prison. The judge telling Banfield he not only disregarded his wife's life and lured an innocent man to his death, but also took everything away from his 4-year-old daughter. A lot more hiring in May than economists were expecting. 172,000 jobs created, more than double the estimates, and the April and March readings were revised higher.
19: The report suggests resilience in the economy. Hiring appears to have rebounded after cooling in winter months, though it also could make it more difficult for the new Fed chair, Kevin Warsh, to lower interest rates.
17: Fox's Jenny Cosola. The White House Economic Council director says the report shows the Trump economy creating a golden age, also predicting again that prices will go down once the conflict with Iran ends. Today, the president is heading to Wisconsin for a roundtable focusing on farmers. 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
20: Partly sunny today with a high of 86. I'm Steve Smith. Here's what's trending on News Talk KZRG. Jasper County Prosecutor Teresa Kinney says charges against Ryan Palmer involving three separate victims have now been filed together in a single criminal case. Under Missouri law, charges may be joined in one case when they arise from a related pattern of behavior, involve similar methods, or rely on overlapping evidence. The 53-year-old Palmer pleaded not guilty to first-degree sexual abuse and sexual contact. In late May, Palmer worked as a Carthage school's athletic trainer until he was fired after a student said he sexually touched her while she was seeking treatment. He now faces accusations, though, from three students. Meanwhile, the Department of Conservation's Margie Van Deven says the state's offering free fishing tomorrow and Sunday at state conservation areas.
21: This is the big annual free fishing days for MDC, so anyone can go fishing without a fishing permit.
20: 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I'm Steve Smith. 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
2: Here's your KZRG forecast. We're partly sunny, headed up to the mid-80s. Heat index, low 90s. Tonight, mostly cloudy, low near 70. Saturday, some early sun. Early afternoon, scattered storms possible, high of 84. Showers ahead for Saturday night, more showers for Sunday. Jeff Eno in the KZRG Storm Center.
10: 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The talk is honest. 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

0: $10 in a basement. This is why I have teenage boys. I'm like, you guys are morons. Teenage boys are. That's really funny. Appreciate the call. And let me tell you right now, we're talking about our knowledge and our love for American history. 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
2: 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Lawyers for the Kennedy Center have instructed staff to remove President Trump's name from the facility by June 12th, following an order from a federal judge. The U.S. added 172,000 jobs in May, displaying a resilient labor market amid ongoing inflation.
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7: Here's your KZRG forecast. Going to play out like this. Some early afternoon scattered storms are possible Saturday, but the showers are likely Saturday night. Could hear thunder. Pretty much the same for Sunday. Better chances for the showers. Could hear thunder. And then more showers Sunday night. Maybe some thunder. Then it's going to get hot. We'll see low 90s by Tuesday. Today, partly sunny. Mid-80s. Heat index, low 90s. Tonight, mostly cloudy. Low near 70. Saturday, early afternoon scattered storms possible. High of 84. And then those showers Saturday night into Sunday. Jeff Eno in the KZRG Storm Center.
8: When you need news, you need News Reporters. 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

0: And Clay and Buck, we are rolling through the Friday edition of the program. Going to be talking about the Graham Plattner situation when we come back at the bottom of the next hour. I'm sure we'll talk about it quite a lot, a decent amount. Buck, one thing I did want to mention, we may talk about this a little bit in the third hour too, and we'll get to your calls and your talkbacks as well in the third hour. I was surprised by this. Tonight, your beloved New York Knicks, who have not won a title since 1973, are playing game two in San Antonio against the Spurs. President Trump has now officially announced, and I don't know if we have the audio of that, guys, if we can grab that, of President Trump saying, hey, I'm going to game three, Madison Square Garden. Cut 18. Here that is. Let's listen.
1: Well, I've been a Knicks fan for a long time, and I'm also a Jim Dolan fan. He's a nice guy, okay? He's been a long time wanting to win, and he's a competitive guy, and he's got a team that's amazing. You know, I don't think they've lost a playoff game. Can you imagine that? And it was not looking good. I saw the beginning of the game, and it wasn't looking good. I missed the middle because I talked to generals all night long now. But I watched that end of the game, and they were dominant. Really amazing. And Wemby's a great player. He's going to be a great player, and he is already a great player. I say, how do you guard this guy? 7'5" and he's got a great shot, right? But they find a way to do it. They're really great. They're a great team. And I'm happy for Jim because Jim has really been fighting hard to, you know, produce such a team. So you never know. The answer is yes, he's invited me. I'm going.
0: So he's going to go to game three. Buck, I bet you're going to be jealous. I saw where tickets are potentially courtside selling for up to $500,000. Now, here is something that really stood out to me. NBA Commissioner Adam Silver, who has been, just trust me on this, among the wokest in all of the world of sports, he said he's thrilled that Trump is going to be attending Game 3. His fan base in the media certainly is not thrilled. Did that surprise you, Buck, just based on what you have seen for the decision being made? Hey, Adam Silver, credit to him saying, hey, I'm thrilled that Trump's going to be there.
2: I think he's smart enough to know that as a corporate, you know, CEO type of a very large multi-billion dollar operation, don't poke a sleeping giant on this one. Like, don't turn Trump against you in this moment. Would be very unwise. And I think also it's an opportunity for somebody here, pretty pain-free opportunity, to bring the league back to what it was in my youth, which was people can just love basketball. And it doesn't have to be like, you know, putting on hoodies and the thug culture, Trayvon, blah, blah, all that stuff, BLM. It doesn't have to be that. It can just be basketball, actually. That would be nice.
0: Yeah. And we know who brilliantly said this back in the day. I've been making this argument for a long time. Michael Jordan. You know what he said? Republicans buy sneakers too. One of the all-time great quotes about trying to appeal to everybody across the spectrum. Final hour of the week. Next.
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10: President Trump calls the numbers incredible. On Lisa Brady, Fox News. After an employment report for May, much better than economists expected, 172,000 jobs created. The numbers for April and March also revised higher. But there's a lot of selling on Wall Street.
11: Right now, Wall Street just doesn't understand that the Trump economy is really creating an economic golden age.
10: National Economic Council Director Kevin Hassett says investments spurred by the Trump agenda are beginning to show up. President Trump just telling reporters he'd like to see lower interest rates. Speaking on his way to Wisconsin for a farming roundtable. Right now, though the Dow is down 384 points, the Nasdaq's down more than 700. Ukraine's president just calling for greater pressure on Russia as Russia's leader declines an invitation to meet.
12: During a discussion at the St. Petersburg International Economic Forum, Russian President Vladimir Putin rejected a proposal by Ukrainian President Volodymyr Zelensky for a face-to-face negotiation, saying he sees, quote, no point in it. The refusal follows an open letter to Putin that Zelensky published on Thursday, offering to resume peace talks while also taunting Putin over things like inflation and Russia's dependence on China, and saying, quote, after 26 years in power, age is beginning to take its toll. Putin is 73. Zelensky is 48.
10: Fox's Tanya J. Power. Zelensky says Putin doesn't want to end the war. The Chicago Bears, who've played in Chicago for more than a century, appear set to make Hammond, Indiana their new home.
13: The Bears' board of directors has voted to advance its stadium project in Hammond, choosing so over Arlington Heights, Illinois. Bears president Kevin Warren says a world-class stadium will transform the region that connects northwest Indiana to the south side of Chicago. The exact site in Hammond still to be determined.
10: Fox's Jared Max. The decision to cross state lines comes after an incentives package to keep the Bears in Illinois failed to pass the state legislature. 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
14: Partly sunny today with a high of 86. I'm Steve Smith. Here's what's trending on News Talk, KZRG. The KBI continues to investigate a fatal officer-involved shooting in Pittsburgh.
15: The police say that 29-year-old Jalen Green was acting erratically on the sidewalk behind the city's library, taking his clothes off and running alongside an officer's car. That officer tried to detain Green, who then allegedly resisted and began fighting with the officer, even reportedly hitting him in the head with his own flashlight. The taser then didn't properly subdue him. Another officer came in to assist before then firing his duty weapon, killing Green. I'm Ty Albright, News on KZRG.
14: Communities across Missouri are seeing new murals take shape to mark America's 250th birthday. Murals in Concordia and Mexico, Missouri. Missouri Artist of the Year Ray Harvey's leading the project.
16: Do fairly small murals, do five of them around Missouri, trying to find a town that doesn't have a mural, someone that needs a kickstart. And I said, well, I'll do what I can, maybe two or three. Well, next thing you know, I said two or three, they heard five, and I'm scheduled to do five now.
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23: Here's your KZRG forecast. We're partly sunny, headed up to the mid-80s. Heat index, low 90s. Tonight, mostly cloudy, low near 70. Saturday, some early sun. Early afternoon, scattered storms possible, high of 84. Showers ahead for Saturday night, more showers for Sunday. Jeff Eno in the KZRG Storm Center.
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7: Here's your KZRG forecast. Going to play out like this. Some early afternoon scattered storms are possible Saturday, but the showers are likely Saturday night. Could hear thunder. Pretty much the same for Sunday. Better chances for the showers. Could hear thunder. And then more showers Sunday night. Maybe some thunder. Then it's going to get hot. We'll see low 90s by Tuesday. Today, partly sunny. Mid-80s. Heat index, low 90s. Tonight, mostly cloudy. Low near 70. Saturday, early afternoon scattered storms possible. High of 84. And then those showers Saturday night into Sunday. Jeff Eno in the KZRG Storm Center.
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9: Welcome back into Clay and Buck. We're racked and stacked with some talkbacks. Let's do it before we send you off to have a fantastic weekend. E, podcast listener Chris from San Antone, where there's some exciting basketball going on. Play it.
10: Hope you mentioned on your show today that tomorrow is the 82nd anniversary of D-Day. All those brave American soldiers and our allies that served those beaches. Not too many of them left around, so if you know one, go ahead and please ensure to thank them. We owe them one.
9: By the way, there's a D-Day movie, Clay, that came out just recently, Pressure.
11: Did you watch it? That's about the forecast, right? Is that the one about the fight to figure out whether or not you can end up? I saw a write-up of it. I have not seen it.
9: Yes, I will agree. I believe the formidable Matt Walsh, well, I gave him a shout-out on the show for something else he said that was very smart. He says smart things. He pointed something out, Clay. I have to – now, I understand D-Day's tomorrow and a – but in general, we have so many World War II movies. So many. And we don't have movies from other periods of American history that are anywhere near the, with frequency, scope, investment. And I don't really understand why. It seems strange to me. A lot of World War II movies. We have very, I understand people are going to say, oh, well, Vietnam is a dark period of American history. Okay. We had some of those movies. Do we even have a Korean War movie that anyone can think of other than Manchurian Candidate kind of? I mean, do we have? You think about some of these periods. A really great Revolutionary War movie, The Patriot. What else? Revolutionary War movie, The Patriot, and what else?
11: Civil War. I mean, I get the Civil War. People get nervous because they're like, oh, the Confederate flag is going to show up. Remember during the George Floyd thing, they actually started saying we can't have the Confederate flag on like the covers of books. And we can't have it on video games and things like that. So I think there's a lot of apprehension and nervousness. Gettysburg was fairly solid. It's just the Killer Angels version of Gettysburg kind of that was done, I would say, like 1993 or so. But yeah,

0: I think it's because World War II is seen as the last good war, where we're the good guys and the Nazis are really bad guys, notwithstanding who Maine is putting forward as their Senate nominee. And so it's one of the last opportunities to just tell a America is the good guy story.
1: Well, I do agree with Matt Walsh. I think we've had enough World War II movies. I would love to see a Siege of Malta movie. I would love to see a Battle of Lepanto movie. I'd be excited to see a, you know, you go back like great. Apparently the Napoleon movie kind of sucked.
0: I went and saw it. Recently. Yeah.
1: And did you, I mean, you don't like Napoleon, it, it's terrible.
0: Yeah. It was okay, but it just kind of made Napoleon look like a wimp, which is, yeah, I would say, bizarre. You know, not ideal. I think
1: they should make a Hannibal, a second Punic War movie, by the way. That might be the very top of my list. It would probably have to be a miniseries and not a movie, but you could. Hannibal is arguably the greatest general of all time. All time.
0: Isn't Denzel Washington playing Hannibal, and aren't they making a movie about Hannibal right now?
1: Are they?
0: I think Denzel.
1: You always hear these rumors. Is that happening?
0: You're going to get me on my constant Lewis and Clark. We got a lot of people in Hollywood.
1: There's no war. There's no fighting. No, it's a lot of people on the river.
0: It would be
1: unbelievable. It's a lot of people in a canoe. I'm sorry. I got to call you on this one. It's a lot of people. Are we going to run out of food? Oh, we're in the canoe.
0: No, are we going to get killed by the brand new Indian tribe? We legitimately have no idea what's on the horizon coming up. It would be the number. It is Game of Thrones that meets the American West.
1: I got one for you. Do a history of the American, or rather of the Texas Rangers. Do like a real early Texas Rangers against the Indians Apache
0: really
1: and the
0: killing
1: Comanche.
0: People. Yeah.
1: You know what I'm saying? Like really get into that. That series would, I will write that series. I've read a whole bunch of books on it. That series would kick ass. There's so many amazing things, Clay. And it's always, sorry, D-Day is an incredible history and everything else. I'm just saying, another D-Day movie on the weather? We're doing a weather movie now?
0: Your point, I think, on the Revolutionary War is a great one. The fact that there hasn't really been a great revolution, the Patriot was 20-some-odd years ago.
1: There hasn't been a great Washington biopic. How is that possible?
0: It's crazy. I agree. It is bonkers that hasn't happened. Hey, everybody, have a fantastic weekend. Well, hopefully California will get some vote counting done. We'll be back. I'm not optimistic on that, by the way. We'll be back with you Monday. Thanks for hanging.
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6: President Trump is on the move. Lisa Brady, Fox News. He's heading to a farming roundtable in Wisconsin, and on the way there, cheering the latest snapshot of the economy.
7: The job numbers just came out, and they were fantastic. Far better than even anticipated. Anticipated pretty good, but they had no idea it was going to be that.
6: Though he adds he'd like to see lower interest rates after 172,000 jobs created in May, with upward revisions for April and March. However, inflation outpacing wage growth, and there's a sell-off on Wall Street. The president tells the Wall Street Journal he wants his incoming acting director of national intelligence to shrink the size of some agencies, pointing to holdovers from the Biden and Obama administrations.
8: This week, President Trump named Bill Pulte the head of the Federal Housing Finance Agency as acting DNI, raising concerns even from some Republican lawmakers who question his credentials. The president says Pulte will only serve a short time and will not be nominated to the post permanently. He told the Journal that makes Pulte less shackled.
6: Fox's Jared Halpern at the White House. A man convicted of scheming with his mistress to murder his wife and an innocent man is sentenced in Virginia to life in prison without parole.
9: Ahead of sentencing, Brendan Banfield told the court he was not guilty of murdering his wife, Christine. Judge Penias Karate said only twice before has she encountered a defendant accused of murder who showed no remorse and calculated their murders.
10: As I listen to the evidence in this case and listen to your testimony, it is apparent that I am once again looking at that same kind of evil.
9: Banfield was convicted of killing his wife with the help of Brazilian au pair Juliana Magalhães. The two lured Joseph Ryan to the Banfield home through a fetish website and killed both him and Christine. Magalhães has been sentenced to 10 years in prison. The Banfields have a young daughter, and he was also convicted of child endangerment.
6: Fox's Jessica Rosenthal, the judge telling Banfield he took everything away from his four-year-old. America is listening to Fox News.
11: Feels like it's in the mid-80s here in the Four States. I'm Ty Albright. Here's what's trending in News Talk KZRG 202. They passed his legislation. Missouri U.S. Senator Josh Hawley happy this morning after his bill to fight child trafficking passed through the chamber. Hawley's measure will fund 200 investigators that are scouring online to help find and rescue children that, again, have been trafficked. And speaking of Hawley, he and Missouri's other U.S. Senator Eric Schmidt sided with Democrats early this morning to vote against advancing the extension of the warrantless spy powers that's set to expire next week. It's the Great American Healthcare Plan. Missouri, Southwest Missouri Congressman Eric Burleson joining the KZRG Morning News Watch to talk about that.
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11: 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I'm Ty Albright. 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
21: Here's your KZRG forecast. We're partly sunny, headed up to the mid-80s. Heat index, low 90s. Tonight, mostly cloudy, low near 70. Saturday, some early sun. Early afternoon, scattered storms possible. High of 84. Showers ahead for Saturday night. More showers for Sunday. Jeff Eno in the KZRG Storm Center.
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8: Here's your KZRG forecast. Going to play out like this. Some early afternoon scattered storms are possible Saturday, but the showers are likely Saturday night. Could hear thunder. Pretty much the same for Sunday. Better chances for the showers. Could hear thunder. And then more showers Sunday night. Maybe some thunder. Then it's going to get hot. We'll see low 90s by Tuesday. Today, partly sunny. Mid-80s. Heat index, low 90s. Tonight, mostly cloudy. Low near 70. Saturday, early afternoon scattered storms possible. High of 84. And then those showers Saturday night into Sunday. Jeff Eno in the KZRG Storm Center.
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10: All right, when we come back, how much of your money's been wasted or stolen? 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
14: Residents in Wisconsin. I'm Lisa Brady, Fox News, just arriving for a roundtable event on farming while pointing to the new jobs report as evidence of economic success.
15: We have factories and plants being built all over our country at a number that we've never had before, ever, in our history, and we're doing really well.
14: Also telling reporters the situation with Iran seems to be going quite well. The administration optimistic about costs easing once the conflict ends. Employers adding 172,000 jobs in May, more than double what economists were expecting. And the numbers for April and March were revised higher. But the report also finds wages didn't grow enough to outpace inflation. And Wall Street appears to be worried the Fed might be heading for an interest rate hike this year. The Dow down 694 points at the bell, the Nasdaq plummeting more than 1,100. A Trump policy limiting immigrants from multiple countries is struck down in court.
16: Following the shootings of two National Guard members in D.C. last year, the Trump administration enacted a policy severely limiting green cards, work permits, asylum claims, and citizenship applications for immigrants from 39 countries. But a federal judge in Boston is blocking the policy, writing the order through the lives of countless immigrants living in the U.S. into legal limbo.
14: Fox's Jared Halpern at the White House. The Justice Department says Congress gave the president broad authority over immigration policy. The Chicago Bears plan to cross state lines after the board of directors voted to move forward with a new stadium in Hammond, Indiana.
17: We made it so easy from the get-go.
14: Indiana Governor Mike Braun telling Fox he knew his state had a chance when the Illinois legislature ended its session without approving an incentives package.
17: We did it at the speed of business. They dawdled for nearly 5 years.
14: The Illinois Governor J.B. Pritzker accuses the team of shifting its position on a stadium location. The Bears say a stadium in Northwest Indiana will bring Chicagoland together. 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
9: Cloudy, a little windy, and a little warm, mid-80s in Joplin. I'm Cy Albright, and here's what's trending in News Talk KZRG 302. Let's go rescue those kids. Missouri U.S. Senator Josh Hawley happy this morning after the full U.S. Senate did pass a piece of his legislation that would further fund investigators to rescue sex trafficked children.
18: This would be the biggest surge against child traffickers ever in the history of the federal government. 200 new cops to go after child traffickers and to go rescue children who are trapped in sex trafficking. It would also coordinate federal, state, and local law enforcement so they together can go and rescue these kids. Every second counts, every second. So getting this done right now, getting it to the president, it's going to save lives.
9: Hawley says he got a lot of help on that bill from college football legend Tim Tebow. Speaking of Hawley, though, he and five other Republican senators, including Missouri's other senator, Eric Schmidt, have voted against advancing the extension of warrantless spy powers that are set to expire next week. These six Republican senators sided with Democrats this morning. It's going to complicate efforts to keep that alive. Your news is a service of the city of Joplin. 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I'm Cy Albright for News.KZRG. 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
8: Here's your KZRG forecast. We're partly sunny, headed up to the mid-80s. Heat index, low 90s. Tonight, mostly cloudy, low near 70. Saturday, some early sun. Early afternoon, scattered storms possible, high of 84. Showers ahead for Saturday night, more showers for Sunday. Jeff Eno in the KZRG Storm Center.
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0: Spring brings fresh blooms, ball games, and backyard barbecues. But it also brings powerful storms. When severe weather threatens the four states, we keep you ahead of the storm with live radar, instant text alerts, and wall-to-wall coverage from the News Talk KCRG Storm Center. 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
1: I'm John Saucier. The U.S. economy adding 172,000 jobs for the month of May. The unemployment rate holding steady, 4.3%. White House Principal Deputy Press Secretary Anna Kelly telling Fox these numbers represent President Trump's ability to deliver for the American people.
2: Remember what this president did in his first term, reshoring manufacturing, lowering costs, bringing jobs back here at home, deregulation. This is a proven economic formula that this president delivered in his first term, and he's delivering again.
1: Well, this report also shows inflation remains elevated. California is still counting votes from Tuesday's primary. Republican gubernatorial candidate Steve Hilton calls for that count to be sped up.
3: We know perfectly well that when you have slow results like this, shamefully slow results like this, all it does is sow suspicion in our election system. It is their responsibility to get it done quickly.
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4: A little cloudy, a little windy, and a little warm here in the Four States, mid-80s in Joplin. I'm Cy Albright, and here's what's trending at News Talk KZRG at 3:31. A reported murder-suicide being investigated in the city of Sarcoxie. Not too many details at this time, but Jasper County Sheriff's Office and police there in Sarcoxie say that a husband and a wife were found dead just before 9 a.m. this morning. He's calling it the Great American Health Care Plan. Southwest Missouri Congressman Eric Burleson detailing his bill on the KZRG Morning News Watch.
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4: And Burleson says it's really designed to get us away from the train wreck that is Obamacare. 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Missouri U.S. Senator Josh Hawley happy that the Senate passed his legislation this morning.
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4: Hawley says, though, he wouldn't have been able to do it without college football legend Tim Tebow. More on that story, news.kzrg.com. I'm Ty Albright for news.kzrg.
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1: Here's your KZRG forecast. Going to play out like this. Some early afternoon scattered storms are possible Saturday, but the showers are likely Saturday night. Could hear thunder. Pretty much the same for Sunday. Better chances for the showers. Could hear thunder. And then more showers Sunday night. Maybe some thunder. Then it's going to get hot. We'll see low 90s by Tuesday. Today, partly sunny. Mid-80s. Heat index, low 90s. Tonight, mostly cloudy. Low near 70. Saturday, early afternoon scattered storms possible. High of 84. And then those showers Saturday night into Sunday. Jeff Eno in the KZRG Storm Center.
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1: All right, 25 now till the top of the hour this Friday, 800-941-SEAN, if you want to join us. You know, sadly, in the U.S., there is a break-in average now every 26 seconds. I mean, somewhere right now, an intruder is getting close or breaking in as we speak. And the problem is a lot of people don't think about home security. Now, everybody needs a home security system. There are many systems to choose from. Many of them are reactive. But meaning, oh, Mr. and Mrs. Smith, your home has been broken into. Good luck. We are here as your alarm company to warn you. Well, that's where Simply Safe is so different. When they started on this program years ago, they had less than 10 employees. Now they have thousands. 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Because it's the best. They have Active Guard outdoor protection. They have their outdoor camera series 2 advanced AI cameras and alerts, and they have 24/7 professional live monitoring. 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Excuse me. Who are you? You're trespassing. 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They'll call police in real time, call you in real time, put on spotlights in real time, talk to them in real time. Again, about $1 a day. And you can customize your own system in minutes. 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You can do your own system. 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All right, this Friday, let's get to our phones. Atlanta, Georgia, Michael on the Sean Hannity Show. 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
14: Hey, Sean, happy Friday to you, too.
1: What's going on?
14: Calling, well, I wanted to just talk a little bit about what's going on in California. I just wanted to explain that I'm originally from the Brentwood Palisades area and spent a lot of time in my childhood and adolescence going to all the places in Palisades. So this is very personal for me with what happened with the wildfires, and I'm totally supportive of Spencer Pratt. I've been living in Georgia now for a long time. I've always wanted to go back to California, but economics and now the politics have absolutely changed, so pretty much we'll probably be here. But what I wanted to call about is, It's really unbelievable that it's taken this long to count the votes. And as I recall, in the election of 24, they didn't really have a big problem calling the state for Kamala Harris, even though there are probably more Republicans in California than probably most of the whole entire country. But yet now you've got a Republican running for governor, a Republican running for mayor, and they're slow walking these votes. And I mean, this is just, it's a disgrace. And
1: so let me give you, it's funny you brought this up, because I actually researched the very question you're raising, because I was curious what they did in 2024. So they did report initial results relatively quickly for early mail-in ballots processed beforehand. But the actual counting, as per usual, and this is by design, took weeks because of the state's heavy reliance on vote by mail and signature verification, et cetera.
15: So the polls closed at 8 o'clock California time, 11 o'clock Eastern time. And by late night, early morning, we had pretty much what we see here, 50% of the vote. I think they're up to 60% now. They typically report on election night. 13 days after the 2024 election, counties were required to count and report most ballots. Newer rules aim to speed up this process from the 30-day limits of initial counting. This is madness, because my state of Florida, and I know they've made changes in Georgia too. Brian Kemp, to his credit, made good changes. But I can tell you 90% of the vote was counted in my free state of Florida, and they have widespread mail-in voting by 2 hours after the polls closed in Florida. 2 hours later. And why are they slow walking it? Why don't Democrats want proof of citizenship? Why don't they want voter ID? Why don't they want signature verification? Why don't they want chain of custody controls? Why do they insist on all these weeks and weeks and weeks of early voting? Why are they against paper ballots, which makes things very, very simple? All this does is create doubt. Now, Spencer Pratt, there was a drop this morning, and he had a net loss of 4,000 votes in the L.A. mayoral race, and they're just a little over 60%. If they keep dropping like this, Spencer Pratt is not going to be the leader as he currently is. Do I trust a system that, you know, is in the dinosaur era? No, I don't. Is it done on purpose? I believe it is. The reason they don't want integrity measures is because they think it gives them an advantage. That the reason they, you know, you do you ever, let me ask you a question. Do you buy anything that you need to show a license for in your life?
14: Absolutely.
15: Okay, what do you buy? Like beer, wine, spirits, I don't know, Zen, what do you buy?
14: Oh, but yeah, I mean, I you've got to show everything. I mean, you got to show, even today, I bought something, I had to show my ID. Not even relevant everything, you got to show your ID.
15: Well, go to a Democratic National Convention. I had to show my ID 3-4 separate times before I can get to my workspace, and it's a picture ID. How ironic. Democrats insist on that. So it's by design. We need to understand that. And it's corrupt. And if you can't, in the year 2026, design a system where every vote can be counted in a short period of time with simple integrity measures in place, that tells me you're up to no good.
14: Well, one thing that I have to say that I'm worried about in terms of November, this is a primary. And all of a sudden, I want to find out, let's say Spencer Pratt doesn't make the runoff or Steve Hilton, and we get to November. You're going to have two Democrats in the governor's race, two Democrats in the mayor's race. And then I want to see what's going to happen about counting the votes then. Are they going to slow walk and take 5 days or whatever, 6 days? Or are they going to basically say, well, Becerra won, you know, by midnight? This seems like 2020 all over again. And here it is, 2026.
15: It's sort of like Florida got their act together after, you know, the 2000 election. Remember, swinging, hanging, pimpled, dimpled, dented, you know, chads, et cetera. And that took forever. They've changed the system. Ron DeSantis has put great integrity measures in place. They still allow a lot of mail-in voting, but it's got more integrity than the rest. You know, California just mails a ballot to anybody over 18. Okay, they didn't ask for a ballot. You've got to ask for one. And then who ends up filling out that ballot? It lends itself to doubts by people, and they don't have confidence in the results, but they don't want them. You know, this is the home of Silicon Valley. This is the home of some of the brightest, best tech minds in the country. Probably in a day, if not 3 days, they can come up with a system that would work perfectly with all the integrity measures you want. But they don't want that, do they?
14: No, it doesn't seem like it. And I really wish it would change, because California is a great state and I wish I could return. But right now, I mean, this is insanity. Why does anybody want to live in California and you can't trust the government?
15: Why would you want to leave beautiful Atlanta? And I've lived in Roswell, Georgia. And go back to California. Come to Florida if you want water.
14: Well, I probably...
15: Well, there's one. You could actually go. I mean, they have Savannah and Tybee Island. I've been there, too.
14: Well, you know, the you know, Malibu and Santa Monica, they're gorgeous places, and you're really sort of where you're from. I'm that's where I'm from, and I really wish I could return, and maybe I will at some point. But right now, this is a very insane situation that's going on, and it's very sad, very sad.
15: Look, I'm 100% in for my friend Steve Hilton. He'd be a great governor in the state of California. All in. I want Spencer Pratt to win. I don't know him. Just listening to him, he has some common sense and has some good ideas. He didn't want to come on this program. Fine. But it's going to be hard because in both the gubernatorial race and the mayor's race, the next two people on the ballot combined have a lot more votes than the Republicans. So they're going to have to find a way to get Democrats in that very blue state to cross over. And I'm hoping for the people of California, for their sake that they can turn the mess around. Anyway, Michael, God bless you. God bless Georgia. We love our friends there. And say hi to Governor Kemp for me. All right, listen, it's the 25th anniversary year of September 11th, 01. We all know what happened that day. The Tunnel to Towers Foundation, they continue to honor all of America's heroes, thanks to your generosity and support. 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Now, these communities are committed to helping veterans achieve stability and independence by providing safe housing, personalized services, all tailored to their individual needs. 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
6: Here's your KZRG forecast. We'll see a generally cloudy sky tonight, a low dropping down to near 70. Showers and some thunderstorms look likely as we head through Saturday. Some locally heavy rain could be the story with some of these. Highs up in the low 80s. Saturday night, some areas of rain and some thunder overnight, a low of 68. Rain showers likely Sunday, maybe a thunderstorm or two, and possibly some locally heavy rain. Highs in the low 80s. Monday, we could have a few scattered storms, otherwise just some clouds, low 71. Afternoon high to 89. I'm meteorologist Mark Thibodeau in the KZRG Storm Center.
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0: Hey, I want to talk about Africa for just a second. Now, hear me out. The African economies have made some very interesting gains in recent years. 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
8: A big loss on Wall Street. I'm Lisa Brady, Fox News, as interest rate anxiety returns after another stronger-than-expected jobs report. 172,000 jobs created in May. White House Deputy Spokeswoman Anna Kelly telling Fox,
9: remember what this president did in his first term, reshoring manufacturing, lowering costs, bringing jobs back here at home, deregulation. This is a proven economic formula that this president delivered in his first term, and he's delivering again.
8: The president calling the job numbers incredible, but there's concern about the Fed's next move with inflation still sticky. The Dow dropping 695 points. The S&P with its biggest one-day drop since October, down more than 2%. And the NASDAQ plummeting more than 1,100. That's over 4%, with some tech shares leading the way. President Trump now in Wisconsin for a farming roundtable event in Chippewa Falls. On the way there, confirming he wants his incoming intelligence director to make cuts.
10: President Trump says he'd like to see the workforce shrink in some U.S. intelligence agencies, telling reporters aboard Air Force One,
11: never, that's way too high for way too long. Yeah, I wouldn't mind. If he cut, I wouldn't mind that.
10: The president signaling incoming acting director of national intelligence, Bill Pulte, could shake up the agency.
11: Bill Pulte's very good. He's very talented. Got a great job at Fannie Mae, Freddie Mac.
10: Pulte currently leads the Federal Housing Finance Agency. The president says Pulte will serve at DNI for a short term, saying interviews are already underway for a permanent director.
8: Fox's Jared Halpern at the White House. A Virginia man convicted of killing his wife and a man lured to the couple's home as a fall guy is sentenced to life in prison. Brendan Banfield was having an affair with the family's au pair, who testified against him and was already sentenced to 10 years in prison. The judge telling Banfield he took everything away from his four-year-old daughter. Banfield still says he's innocent. 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
12: A good mix of sun and clouds here in the four states with temperatures in the mid-80s. Rain chances back on the menu tomorrow. I'm Cy Albright. Here's what's trending at News Talk KZRG at 4:02. 200 more child exploitation investigators and analysts. Missouri U.S. Senator Josh Hawley happy that the Senate passed his provision to fight child trafficking.
13: It would also coordinate federal, state, and local law enforcement so they together can go and rescue these kids. Every second counts, every second. So getting this done right now, getting it to the president, it's going to save lives.
12: Hawley says he had a lot of help early on in that legislation with college football legend Tim Tebow. Fatal accident, Lawrence County this morning. Highway 39, Missouri Route 39, that is south of Miller, claimed the life of a 36-year-old man from Mount Vernon who was headed south when his SUV crossed the center line and hit another car head-on. The driver of that other car was a 32-year-old woman from Greenfield. She suffered serious injuries. No names have been released at this time. Your news, a service of the city of Joplin. 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That's how we roll. A lot more news to get to in less than 30 minutes. 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
10: Here's your KZRG forecast. We'll see a generally cloudy sky as we head through the night, low near 70. There's a good chance of rain and some storms on Saturday. Some locally heavy rain looks possible in spots. Keeping an eye on this. Highs low 80s. And keep some inside plans for Sunday as well. Showers and some thunderstorms look likely. A high of 83. I'm meteorologist Mark Thibodeau in the KZRG Storm Center.
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1: News. I'm Tom Graham. It's still unclear who will move on to the general election following California's primary earlier this week. Three top candidates hoping to advance in the race for governor, but the ballot counting continues.
2: GOP California gubernatorial candidate Steve Hilton frustrated over the time it takes to count mail-in ballots.
3: They don't have the respect for the people of California.
2: He still appears to be in a tight race with Democratic candidates Javier Becerra and Tom Steyer.
1: That's Kristen Goodwin. President Trump continues to insist he will make an elusive peace deal with Iran and oil prices will drop.
4: When that whole thing is straightened out, it shouldn't take long. One way or the other, it's going to get done. And when it's all straightened out, you're going to have oil prices drop down to maybe even lower than they were.
1: Oil and gasoline prices spiked initially during the conflict with Iran and remain stubbornly high. 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

0: Clouds here and a little bit of clouds over there. Temperatures in the mid-80s. Rain chances return starting mid-morning, late morning tomorrow. I'm Cy Albright. Here's what's trending in News Talk KZRG. At 4:31, he's transforming health care. Southwest Missouri Congressman Eric Burleson's legislation would provide a health savings account for every U.S. citizen. And, hey, it's tax-free.
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0: Read more about it at news.kzrg.com. That's where you can also get the full details about Missouri U.S. Senator Josh Hawley's legislation that passed the Senate this morning that would help rescue trafficked children. Murder-suicide in the city of Sarkoxie under investigation. No names have been released at this time, but the body of a husband and his wife found this morning just before 9 a.m. in that city. The fatal crash in Lawrence County this morning south of Miller, Highway 39, or Missouri Route 39, that is, claimed the life of a 36-year-old man from Mount Vernon. The Highway Patrol has not made his name public. I'm Cy Albright, News Talk KZRG.
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7: Here's your KZRG forecast. We'll see a generally cloudy sky tonight, a low dropping down to near 70. Showers and some thunderstorms look likely as we head through Saturday. Some locally heavy rain could be the story with some of these. Highs up in the low 80s. Saturday night, some areas of rain and some thunder overnight, a low of 68. Rain showers likely Sunday, maybe a thunderstorm or two, and possibly some locally heavy rain. Highs in the low 80s. Monday, we could have a few scattered storms, otherwise just some clouds, low 71. Afternoon high to 89. I'm meteorologist Mark Thibodeau in the KZRG Storm Center.
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0: Tonight, a low dropping down to near 70. Showers and some thunderstorms look likely as we head through Saturday. Some locally heavy rain could be the story with some of these. Highs up in the low 80s. Saturday night, some areas of rain and some thunder overnight, a low of 68. Rain showers likely Sunday, maybe a thunderstorm or two, and possibly some locally heavy rain. Highs in the low 80s. Monday, we could have a few scattered storms, otherwise just some clouds, low 71. Afternoon high to 89. I'm meteorologist Mark Thibodeau in the KZRG Storm Center.
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2: Here's your KZRG forecast. We'll see a generally cloudy sky.

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3: I'm Dan Loney with Your Money Now. Reid Hoffman, the co-founder of networking website LinkedIn, has decided to not stand for re-election to Microsoft's board of directors at its upcoming annual shareholder meeting. Hoffman has been on the board since 2017. Microsoft says that his decision is not tied to any disagreement with executives or anything related to policy. People are still spending on Broadway shows. The New York City Theater District just wrapped up its highest grossing season on record with $1.91 billion in ticket sales, according to data from the Broadway League. Adjusting for an extra week in the prior season, attendance was up 1.8%, average ticket price was up 1.7%.
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7: Wall Street with its worst day since October. I'm Lisa LaSera, Fox News. The Dow lost 695. The Nasdaq sunk 1,122 points. The S&P minus 200 points. Anxiety over interest rates driving the sell-off. President Trump speaking at a roundtable for farmers in Wisconsin, not happy.
8: In the old days, you know, if you had good job numbers, like great job numbers like they announced today, the stock market goes up. Today, everything is crazy. World is crazy.
7: The Labor Department reports employers added a surprising 172,000 jobs in May. The unemployment rate stayed at a low 4.3%. On Iran, the president again said one way or the other, the conflict will end.
8: It's either finished with a piece of paper or finished a more difficult way, although you could say a much easier way.
7: The president saying Iran was going to have a massive nuclear presence, and we couldn't let that happen. A federal judge has struck down a Trump administration policy to limit immigrants from entering the U.S., the policy put in place after two members of the National Guard were shot last year in Washington, D.C. The policy cut the number of green cards, work permits, asylum claims, and citizenship applications for immigrants from 39 countries. Votes still being counted in the California governor and Los Angeles mayor's races.
9: GOP California gubernatorial candidate Steve Hilton, frustrated over the time it takes to count mail-in ballots.
10: They don't have the respect for the people of California to get on with it and get this done in a timely manner.
9: He still appears to be in a tight race with Democratic candidates Javier Becerra and Tom Steyer. While incumbent L.A. Mayor Karen Bass has advanced, it's unclear who she'll face as former reality star Spencer Pratt's lead over city councilwoman Nithya Raman appears to have narrowed.
7: Fox's Kristen Goodwin, the California Secretary of State's office, says about 80% of the state's vote by mail and ballots are counted as long as they're postmarked by Election Day. 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
11: Warm and still a tad breezy here in the four states. Rain chances return mid-morning tomorrow. I'm Cy Albright. Here's what's trending in News Talk KZRG at 5:02. Murder-suicide in Sarkoxie. Jasper County Sheriff's Office has now identified the victims. They say that 58-year-old Alicia Harrison was shot and killed by her husband, David. And David turned the gun on himself just before 9 a.m. this morning. Still, that is under investigation there in the city of Sarkoxie. Felons cannot legally possess firearms. A Joplin homicide suspect facing a federal charge after guns were found at his home when police were investigating a late February murder. 41-year-old Andre Swindell, of course, accused of shooting and killing 27-year-old Anthony Campbell in the Bar District of downtown Joplin. As Swindell now faces or is likely to face a lengthy prison sentence. Speaking of Joplin police, they're going to be checking in on the most vulnerable of Joplin citizens. This Operation Silver Shield initiative is designed to better support those elderly and disabled. The wellness check is going to be conducted by the police's Centennial Unit and their co-responder unit. 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
20: Here's your KZRG forecast. We'll see a generally cloudy sky as we head through the night, a low near 70. There's a good chance of rain and some storms on Saturday. Some locally heavy rain looks possible in spots. Keeping an eye on this. Highs low 80s. And keep some inside plans for Sunday as well. Showers and some thunderstorms look likely, a high of 83. I'm meteorologist Mark Thibodeau in the KZRG Storm Center.
21: He's here. He's here. Now, broadcasting from the underground command post, deep in the bowels of a hidden bunker, somewhere under the brick and steel of a nondescript building, we've once again made contact with our leader, Mark

0: The Lebanese president is named Joseph Aoun, A-O-U-N. And to understand Lebanon, at least at a cursory level, understand that the government and the army is separate from Hezbollah. It's almost like there's two governments and two militaries. The problem is Hezbollah is much more powerful. And back in the 1980s, the 1970s, there was a civil war there. And in the 1980s, Iran, which of course had the revolution of the Islamo-Nazis in 1979, funded and armed what it created, which was Hezbollah to take over the country so they could attack Israel from there. In the 1980s also, Menachem Begin, the prime minister of Israel, sent the IDF in there, and there was a massive war. And the IDF had significant casualties, but they pushed them back further into Lebanon, and they took a buffer zone in the southern part of Lebanon. Well, an agreement was signed in 1983 that we helped negotiate between the parties, and Hezbollah would be disarmed. The government would be turned back over to the Lebanese people and so forth and so on. Within 2 years, Hezbollah violated it and ripped it up. And we had an obligation under the agreement to do something about it, but we've never done anything about it. So now it's all over again, and Israel said, you know, we're not buying it this time. You fired like 100,000 rockets into our country, and you're still firing them even during this so-called ceasefire. And they're depopulating parts of Israel, big chunks of it, the northern part of Israel, like 20-25% of the country, and it's a tiny country. And citizens are being killed, and military is being killed, and buildings are being destroyed, and Israel said, all right, that's enough. And they went in again. And they want to take them out permanently. And their main base, their main networking area is outside of Beirut. And the president said, you can fight defensively if you're hit back. But we don't want you going near Beirut, Mr. Producer, he says. And this is where they had the phone call. And Netanyahu was very angry. And the president was angry pushing back because the Iranians said, if you don't tell the Israelis to stop attacking Hezbollah, there's no deal. And the Israelis are saying, what do you mean tell us not to attack Hezbollah? They've been attacking us, and we got to deal with this. And so that was the tension in that phone call. And so there was some kind of an agreement where Israel would hit only if they really hit hard. You know, it's our position, if you kill one soldier, we're going to then really unload on you. Well, they've killed more than one of the Israeli soldiers. So Netanyahu's taking a lot of hell back home in Israel because the people are saying, what are you, a lapdog to Trump? And really a lapdog to Iran? Iran's calling the shots. The U.S. responds, and now you're going to follow? And he said, no, I'm not going to do that. We'll try and work with the administration, but we are a sovereign nation, and we're going to have to do what we have to do to protect ourselves and our country, too. That's where we are. But Iran is trying to link that with the negotiated deal with the United States and Israel. And the president of Lebanon is saying, no, you don't. President of Lebanon is saying, we have nothing to do with Iran or what's going on there. I want you to hear from him in a moment. We'll be right back.
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6: I'm John Sossiev's roundtable discussion on American agriculture in Wisconsin today with President Trump there saying the war with Iran is largely finished.
7: One way or the other is finished. It's either finished with a piece of paper or finished a more difficult way, although you could say a much easier way.
6: No deal's been signed. The president described the conflict as putting out a fire. The Senate passing a $69.5 billion budget reconciliation package to fund immigration enforcement operations through 2029.
8: On this vote, the yeas are 52, the nays are 47. This bill, as amended, is passed.
6: Republican leaders hoping it's a step closer to ensuring ICE and Border Patrol are funded through the end of the president's second term. Democrats were holding back on funding. They wanted reforms to those agencies. As a big drop on the stock market today, as tech sold off, the Nasdaq finishing down over 1,100 points. 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
9: Clouds still sticking around here in the four states. Still low to mid-80s across the region. I'm Ty Albright, and here's what's trending in News Talk KZRG 531. Do have rain chances back on the menu starting mid to late morning tomorrow. Nothing expected to be severe, but could be some random downpours, maybe some rumbles of thunder, but then a better flash flooding threat on Sunday. 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Sarcoxy, murder-suicide. Jasper County Sheriff's Office says they found the bodies of 62-year-old David Harrison and his wife, 58-year-old Alicia Harrison. That happened just before 9 a.m. this morning. Again, it's early indications that show David first shot Alicia and then turned the gun on himself. Well, let's go rescue those kids. Missouri U.S. Senator Josh Hawley praising the Senate for passing legislation of his.
10: This would be the biggest surge against child traffickers ever in the history of the federal government. 200 new cops to go after child traffickers and to go rescue children who are trapped in sex trafficking.
9: Hawley says every second counts. Let's get to work. More details on that also news.kzrg.com. Well, Joplin police are calling it Operation Silver Shield. 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The Centennial Unit and JPD co-responder units going to be doing these weekly or bi-weekly checks. Get the full details also in the KZRG app. I'm Ty Albright for News.KZRG.
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12: Here's your KZRG forecast. We'll see a generally cloudy sky tonight, a low dropping down to near 70. Showers and some thunderstorms look likely as we head through Saturday. Some locally heavy rain could be the story with some of these. Highs up in the low 80s. Saturday night, some areas of rain and some thunder overnight, a low of 68. Rain showers likely Sunday, maybe a thunderstorm or two, and possibly some locally heavy rain. Highs in the low 80s. Monday, we could have a few scattered storms, otherwise just some clouds, low of 71. Afternoon high to 89. I'm meteorologist Mark Thibodeau in the KZRG Storm Center.
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2: Here's your KZRG forecast. We'll see a generally cloudy sky tonight, a low dropping down to near 70. Showers and some thunderstorms look likely as we head through Saturday. Some locally heavy rain could be the story with some of these. Highs up in the low 80s. Saturday night, some areas of rain and some thunder overnight, a low of 68. Rain showers likely Sunday, maybe a thunderstorm or two, and possibly some locally heavy rain. Highs in the low 80s. Monday, we could have a few scattered storms, otherwise just some clouds, low 71. Afternoon high to 89. I'm meteorologist Mark Thibodeau in the KZRG Storm Center.
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He's, in my view, very anti-Israel. That's just my view. He's also a pollster. And he just, a few hours back, posted

0: do that. You go into any store, they're going to laugh you out of the store. I really want you to try it. We're going to start this, and then we're going to carry it over to the next. This guy, Graham Plattner, wants to be a United States Senator. Maybe I'm dating myself, but I remember when you wanted to be a United States Senator, you had to be a stand-up citizen with real character. Excuse me, cholera. If you're a pervert, if you send texts that are disgusting, if you manhandle women and you cheat on your wife, if you have a Nazi tattoo on your chest, but then proclaim, I'm not a Nazi anymore, I'm a communist, and God knows what else is going on with this guy, the way he mocks and diminishes his fellow soldiers, one of whom took four bullets, another of whom was one of the greatest snipers of all time who died. What kind of a reprobate, what kind of a bum, what kind of a pig is this? And the Democrats are circling the wagon. Oh, yeah, it's starting to peel a little because they're looking at some polls that are uncomfortable for them. But Bernie Sanders is all in. Elizabeth Warren's all in. Chuck Schumer's all in. Power, baby, power. They don't care if you got a Nazi turned communist, a pervert, a woman brutalizer. They don't care. They don't care if it's a robot, for God's sake. In fact, they don't care if it's an Islamist who supports terrorism.
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3: A win for President Trump. I'm Lisa LaSera, Fox News. The Senate passing a $70 billion immigration enforcement bill after weeks of delays.
4: The 52-47 vote followed a marathon series of motions and amendments to change it over the course of 18 hours. Senators approved the legislation to fund Immigration and Customs Enforcement and Border Patrol for the next 3 years. There were bipartisan efforts to add amendments that would restrict what the president has called a $1.8 billion anti-weaponization fund for Trump's political allies who believe they've been politically persecuted. One such defeated amendment was proposed by Louisiana Senator Bill Cassidy, who was recently defeated by a Trump-backed primary challenger, which would have redirected the fund's payments to law enforcement officers hurt in the January 6th attack on the U.S. Capitol.
3: Fox's Tanya J. Powers. A federal judge has blocked the Trump administration policy intended to limit immigrants. The policy enacted after the shooting of two members of the National Guard last year, which limited green cards, work permits, asylum claims and citizenship applications for immigrants from 39 countries. President Trump says he wants his incoming acting intelligence director to make cuts to that office.
5: The president signaling incoming acting director of national intelligence, Bill Pulte, could shake up the agency.
6: Bill Pulte is very good. He's very talented. Did a great job at Fannie Mae, Freddie Mac.
5: Pulte currently leads the Federal Housing Finance Agency. The president says Pulte will serve at DNI for a short term, saying interviews are already underway for a permanent director.
3: Fox's Jared Halpern at the White House. The U.S. Attorney's Office in Los Angeles says it's opened multiple election fraud investigations related to California's elections. This comes as vote counts continue in the California governor and Los Angeles mayor's races. No word if the investigations are into the current election. 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
7: Mostly cloudy throughout the evening. 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I'm Cy Albright. 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It's 6:02. 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
7: Burleson says you can spend it on everything from your health insurance premiums to your deductibles, your copays, even a fitness membership, even healthy food. Murder, suicide, and sarcoxy. Jasper County Sheriff's Office identifying those involved. They say that 62-year-old David Harrison shot and killed his wife, 58-year-old Alicia Harrison, and then turned the gun on himself. But the investigation continues. 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That's how we roll. I'm Cy Albright. 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
17: Here's your KZRG forecast. We'll see a generally cloudy sky as we head through the night, alone near 70. There's a good chance of rain and some storms on Saturday. Some locally heavy rain looks possible in spots. Keeping an eye on this. Highs low 80s. And keep some inside plans for Sunday as well. Showers and some thunderstorms look likely. A high of 83. I'm meteorologist Mark Thibodeau in the KZRG Storm Center.
18: He's here. He's here. Now, broadcasting from the underground command post, deep in the bowels of a hidden bunker, somewhere under the brick and steel of a nondescript building, we've once again made contact with our leader, Mark Levin.
15: Welcome, America. Our number is 877-381-3811, 877-381-3811. Graham Plattner on MS Now. New York Times, they talk about his ex-girlfriend. He says she's politically motivated. Of course, that's not the case. New York Times piece, it goes on page after page after page. Several women who dated Graham Plattner recall unsettling behavior. Physical abuse is what they're trying to say. Tuesday evening, after a whirlwind day in Washington, Graham Plattner, the Democrat Senate candidate in Maine, rushed home. Rumors were spreading from Portland to the Potomac about Plattner's messy personal life after news reports that he had sent sexual messages to women while married. Democratic senators were pressing him about whether more damaging revelations were coming. Journalists were swarming, staking out his hometown. Guy wants to be a senator. Amid the turmoil, Mr. Plattner worked the phones, rolling through calls to ex-girlfriends who might publicly acknowledge that while he may have been a bad boyfriend, he was, in fact, a decent guy. In interviews with the New York Times on Wednesday, several women did just that, describing him as a fun and caring partner and saying they felt safe with him. Some remain friends to this day, years after their relationship ended. But in extensive conversations over the past 2 months, three other women who've been romantically involved with Mr. Plattner offered a far more complicated assessment describing volatile and toxic relationships that were unsettling and at times emotionally wrenching. Now, he marries his wife in 2023 and immediately starts cheating on her. That, I just want people to know that. That's number one. Mr. Plattner could be charming and charismatic, they recall in interviews, but also demeaning to women and in at least one case, even physically threatening. He drank heavily and was regularly faithful, unfaithful, that is. Now, Mr. Plattner's 41, a combat vet, has spoken openly about grappling with post-traumatic stress disorder, depression, drinking, he said, resulted from his time in the military. You know, again, I want to repeat, I know a lot of people who served in the military, and I don't think they're very happy with this guy using it as an excuse for his sex texting, for his wife cheating, for his physical treatment of women, for trashing other military men who were wounded. One guy wounded four times. Most of them didn't put Nazi tattoos on their chest and then claimed, I'm not a Nazi anymore, I'm a communist, and on and on and on. The critical accounts provided by three of the women interviewed by the Times, who were each in romantic relationship with him for years, give a fuller picture of Plattner's life. They shed light on an earlier era. When he has acknowledged intense struggles, but also raised questions about his more recent years in Maine, which his campaign has presented as a period of healing. Look, folks, if the guy's having problems, seriously, emotional, mental, whatever it is, then address them. Then go through them. But you're not qualified to be a senator with all this stuff. It's not that you were depressed and so forth, post-traumatic system. No. No, your behavior is outrageous. It's contemptible, and you're a liar. You're a liar about your tattoo. You're a liar about a lot. Lindsay Field, 40, a Virginia conservative who has worked for right-leaning groups and Republican campaigns, recall him as cavalierly contemptuous of women's emotions, of our weaknesses. Ms. Field, who dated Plattner for roughly almost 2-3 years, said his offensive online post reminded me of just how much he hated women. Now, I like the fact that now she's a conservative, right? She's a conservative. She's a Republican. Well, he dated her. He knew she was a conservative and a Republican. Jenny Rassicot, 41, a Maine Democrat who said she dated him casually off and on between 2019 and 2021, said the post deepened her belief that he did not respect women. When I saw the old comments that he made online, I recognized a version of him that I had experiences with. Some of the women who raised questions about his trustworthiness, Planter's insistence that he didn't know about his tattoo, that it was a Nazi symbol until it became a campaign issue. Now, hold on a second. You believe that, Rich? You get a Nazi concentration camp guard tattoo. You got to ask for that, okay? You got to know what that is. It's not some weird symbol that people read things into. That's what it is. There's nothing to read into it. And he has a tattoo right onto his chest. And he doesn't know till his campaign begins what it means. Now, you know that's a lie. And that's the problem with this guy. He's a serial liar. It was simply not true, says Ms. Field. After all, she said, he had taught her the word for it for years earlier, referring to it as my Totenkopf. In other words, she's saying he explained what the tattoo meant to her. His campaign strongly denied that he knew what the tattoo stood for. And in a statement to the Times, Plattner said he too often self-medicated with alcohol and was a far from perfect boyfriend during what he described as a very dark period of my life. Well, you know what? Too bad. Take care of it. But obviously, you're now a liar. This article is based on interviews with more than 24 people, including 6 women who have been romantically involved with him. I mean, this guy's a womanizer, isn't he, Rich? That's 6 that they interviewed. The Times spoke with friends or acquaintances of several of the women, reviewed contemporaneous texts and social media messages, and saw some of Ms. Field's diary entries. Mr. Plattner declined to be interviewed for the article. So the campaign puts out statements. The woman who described difficult relationships with Mr. Plattner knew him at different points of his life. Field said she dated him starting when they were both in their late 20s in Washington, during a time Plattner was described as challenging. Rissicott knew him in Maine when they were in their mid-30s, and he was living in Sullivan, Maine, and working on the oyster farm. The third woman, a Democrat from Maine, who spoke on the condition of anonymity, had a long-distance relationship with him on and off for years. As recently as 2016, I don't know what that means. The three described him in similar terms. Spending time with him could be exhilarating, they said, but they also recounted patterns of heavy drinking and womanizing. So he cheated on the women. And he cheated on his wife. And he cheated on the woman he cheated on his wife with. Asked to sum up how he treated her, the third woman said it felt like collateral damage to the war that is his. When Field first met Plattner in 2013, he was a student at George Washington University. She was working on veterans issues at the U.S. Chamber of Commerce and beginning to make a name for herself as a conservative activist online. Their roughly 2-year on-again-off-again relationship, as Ms. Field described it, was heady and passionate. She said she recognized Platner was struggling. Platner could be rough with her, Ms. Fieldfield said, particularly women when they were drinking, leaving her shaken and sometimes afraid. She grappled with how to process her experience. She was quick to note that he never hit me, he never punched me, but he regularly grabbed her by the shoulders, sometimes hard enough to leave marks. Now, you grabbed your wife by the shoulders hard enough to leave marks, Rich. That's not a joke. I mean, I've never done that to any woman, my wife. No. During one argument, she recalled he twisted her arm behind her back, shoved her into a bedroom, and held the door closed for the other side so she couldn't get out, telling her to remain there until he was calm. Eventually, Ms. Fieldfield said she fell asleep and left the next morning. It hurt, she said. But she added, it didn't cause an injury. It didn't break my arm. Okay, that's not the test. That's not the test. There's a lot more here, folks. This is a very sick dog. He strongly disputes any claims of physical intimidation. And that's because a lot of people have said, if it gets physical, now I'm out. If there's evidence of him physically harming women, then we're out. Uh-huh. Boy, what a standard, huh? You have to actually hit somebody, a woman, or break their arm or physically hurt them. Then you're not going to support them. Not the Nazi, not the communist stuff, not the texting, not the perversion in public bathrooms, not the way he talked about other military men and so forth. And said, no. I'll be right back.
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17: Here's your KZRG forecast. We'll see a generally cloudy sky tonight, a low dropping down to near 70. Showers and some thunderstorms look likely as we head through Saturday. Some locally heavy rain could be the story with some of these. Highs up in the low 80s. Saturday night, some areas of rain and some thunder overnight, a low of 68. Rain showers likely Sunday, maybe a thunderstorm or two, and possibly some locally heavy rain. Highs in the low 80s. Monday, we could have a few scattered storms, otherwise just some clouds, low 71. Afternoon high to 89. I'm meteorologist Mark Thibodeau in the KZRG Storm Center.
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4: News. I'm Tom Rigotti. The votes for California primaries for Los Angeles mayor and governor still haven't been counted. Frustrating many. Fox's Matt Finn has the latest from Los Angeles.
5: The process, we're told, takes so long in part because each ballot must have its signature verified. And if there's an issue, there's a 10-day period to have it cured. Now, the most recent mail-in ballots that were processed are favoring Democrats, as many analysts suggested they would.
4: At a roundtable on American agriculture in Chippewa Falls, Wisconsin, President Trump says the war with Iran is largely finished.
6: One way or the other is finished. It's either finished with a piece of paper or finished a more difficult way, although you could say a much easier way.
4: No deal has been signed. The president describes the conflict as putting out a fire. Huge sell-off on Wall Street with the Dow down 695 points, NASDAQ dropping 1,121 points, losing 4% of its value. 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
7: Mostly cloudy tonight with an overnight low of 70. I'm Steve Smith. Here's what's trending on News Talk KZRG. A Springfield man who was caught with multiple images of child porn and used artificial intelligence to produce obscene images of children found guilty by a federal jury. 46-year-old Jeremy Koppenhaver was found guilty on June 2nd of one count of receipt of child pornography and one count of production of obscene visual representations of the sexual abuse of children. Police found multiple images of child porn created with AI on his laptop. More inside the KCRG app. Last night, the Carthage Chamber of Commerce hosted its annual banquet to recognize local organizations and people who helped make Carthage great. Carthage Chamber President Julie Reed.
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7: 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I'm Steve Smith, News Talk KZRG.
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13: Here's your KCRG forecast. We'll see a generally cloudy sky tonight, a low dropping down to near 70. Showers and some thunderstorms look likely as we head through Saturday. Some locally heavy rain could be the story with some of these. Highs up in the low 80s. Saturday night, some areas of rain and some thunder overnight, a low of 68. Rain showers likely Sunday, maybe a thunderstorm or two, and possibly some locally heavy rain. Highs in the low 80s. Monday, we could have a few scattered storms, otherwise just some clouds, low of 71. Afternoon high to 89. I'm meteorologist Mark Thibodeau in the KCRG Storm Center.
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0: Here's your KCRG forecast. We'll see a generally cloudy sky tonight, a low dropping down to near 70. Showers and some thunderstorms look likely as we head through Saturday. Some locally heavy rain could be the story with some of these. Highs up in the low 80s. Saturday night, some areas of rain and some thunder overnight, a low of 68. Rain showers likely Sunday, maybe a thunderstorm or two, and possibly some locally heavy rain. Highs in the low 80s. Monday, we could have a few scattered storms, otherwise just some clouds, low 71. Afternoon high to 89. I'm meteorologist Mark Thibodeau in the KCRG Storm Center.
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0: Why? Why are you deferring to them? You're not an American citizen? You're going to defer to them the best way forward in Maine because he's running for the Senate? You don't have an opinion? I bet you had an opinion about people nominated to the Supreme Court, even though the House has no role in it whatsoever. I bet you have an opinion about Republican Senate candidates if you were asked about them. But here he has no opinion. The guy that never shuts his big mouth has no opinion. And Gillibrand, he's going to defer to her? What a fraud she is. And Schumer, what a capo he is. Disgusting. The Power Hour's next. We'll have the vice president with us. That is the former vice president. We'll be back.
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6: In Major League Baseball, the Phillies have a 5-3 lead over the White Sox. It's only bottom of the third inning. The Tigers are up 3-1 on the Mariners in the top of the fourth. Detroit's star pitcher Tarek Skubal, currently out with injury, will make a rehab start in A-ball on Sunday. He had elbow surgery a month ago. The Yankees officially placed Aaron Judge on the IL. Stress fracture in a rib. He'll be reevaluated in 4 to 6 weeks. The Yankees have a 1-0 lead on the Red Sox in the top of the third. Orioles at Blue Jays tied 1-1 in the top of the third. The late game tonight, Angels at Dodgers, 10 p.m. Eastern Time. NBA Finals Game 2 is this evening after 8:30 Eastern Time. San Antonio will host the Knicks again. New York took the opener. The Knicks have won 12 straight. Their last loss was well over a month ago. Three WNBA games tonight. And the Stanley Cup Final has Game 3 on Saturday night. Vegas hosting Carolina.
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8: Iranian drones shot down. I'm Lisa Lacera, Fox News. The military says the drones were launched toward the Strait of Hormuz. President Trump, speaking at a roundtable for Wisconsin farmers, said again today the U.S. will be victorious in Iran, either on paper or through the military. And he said,
9: "We have the greatest military anywhere in the world."
8: Earlier this week, Iranian drones heavily damaged a passenger terminal at Kuwait's main airport, killing one person, wounding dozens, and briefly closing the airfield. Also at the roundtable, the president expressed frustration over today's Wall Street sell-off.
9: "So when you have great job numbers, the stock market goes down because they think interest rates will go up. And when interest rates go up, they stop inflation. Well, you know what else stops inflation? Growth actually stops inflation. And they ought to go back to the old system. When we have good numbers, the markets ought to go up." The
8: Labor Department reports employers added a surprising 172,000 jobs in May. The unemployment rate stayed at 4.3%. The Dow lost 695. The Nasdaq sunk 1,122 points. The S&P minus 200 points. A federal judge has ordered a former CIA agent to remain jailed while awaiting trial on a charge he stole gold bars from the agency.
10: Former CIA agent David Rush was arrested last month, and the FBI searched his home in Northern Virginia. He's accused of stealing more than 300 gold bars from the CIA. The FBI says they found $2 million worth of currency and more than 30 Rolex watches. He's also accused of lying on his resume, including about his education. Rush appeared in federal court today. Federal prosecutors said he was a master manipulator, that there are still funds unaccounted for, and that Rush moved money into commodities that could be liquidated easily. His attorney argued everything's accounted for, including the gold bars, which he had for his job. The judge said he could not ignore the government's evidence and ordered Rush to remain in detention.
8: Fox's Jessica Rosenthal. 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